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0: As we get ready for the Sturgis Motorcycle Rally, but right now we got to check in with the Fight Club. And this week it's all about two birthday boys, man. Yesterday we celebrated James Hetfield's birthday. Coming up at the end of this week, we're going to celebrate Bruce Dickinson's birthday. And I need you to tell me, well, which birthday boy, which iconic frontman is your favorite? Who wins the Fight Club this week? Open up the Loudwire app, get your votes in Friday night. We will celebrate the winner. But tonight we're spending a little bit of time with Papa Het.
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0: It's Loudwire Nights. That is Jackal, and I stand alone. And I'm not alone tonight, man. Jesse James Dupree from Jackal is going to be joining us here in just a little bit. All right, we are getting ready for the Sturgis Motorcycle Rally, which means we're getting ready to party at the Full Throttle Saloon, the world's largest biker bar, and Jesse is at the center of it all. We're going to check in with him coming up very soon, but first, I got to take a quick break. When I get back, I've got the latest from the Autumn Kings. That's next.
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1: A 20-year-old wrote in needing help with how to get over his first ever girlfriend that he met when he was 15. 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
2: No, you started dating in 8th grade.
1: What else probably. 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
3: I mean, honestly, a lot of stuff.
4: But, yeah. I mean.
1: But none of
4: overalls.
3: Boobs.
4: Love them.
1: Yeah.
4: Boobs.
1: Yeah. No, I take it back.
3: Yeah, that Pontiac Fieros. Yeah. Haven't gotten over that yet.
4: Video My games. Chemical Romance.
1: Video games, yeah. The NBA. Yeah. No, I see it now.
3: Yeah, those are.
1: I see it now. I've barely progressed. Wednesday, which NFL quarterback is being dragged for his opening lines when he hooks up with somebody or tries to on Hinge? On Banana 101.5.
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7: Coming up in 3 songs, Jesse James Dupree joins us tonight, and it's never a dull moment when Jesse is on the show, man. Right now, it's the latest from the Autumn Kings. This is Gone, Gone, Gone. Loudwire.

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0: It's Loud Wire Nights, and I just got to say, man, it has been way too long since tonight's special guest joined us, but what better reason to welcome him to the show than the fact that we're getting ready for the biggest party of the year, the Sturgis Motorcycle Rally at Full Throttle Saloon. Jesse James Dupree, man, thank you so much for being here.
1: The Full Throttle Saloon's Pappy Hoyle Campground, the damnedest party ever. Bigger than life and twice as much fun as anywhere, I guarantee it. And if you can't imagine, just not only is it a party, but it's in the middle of the Black Hills of South Dakota, you know, right here at the bar. It's right here at the base of the sacred Native American mountain called Bear Butte. And legend has it that Crazy Horse went up to the top of Bear Butte and meditated before he kicked Custer's ass. I mean, but the Native Americans feel that mountain, Bear Butte, and I invite everyone to go Google Bear Butte on your internets. And it looks, if you look at the silhouette, it looks like a pregnant lady lay on her back. You can see the baby bump in the breast and her little head. And that explains why 9 months after Sturgis every year, there's a baby boom. And I mean, because there's all kind of no good going on out here. We got the Olympic size swimming pool. We've got Harley Davidson that's set up here doing all their demo rides, free Harley Davidson tattoos, free Harley Davidson barbershop, free Harley Davidson pinstriping. Of course, you get your hog pin, and then we're giving away a Harley Davidson, during the event. And for anybody that went out to the Harley Davidson

0: dealership, because dealerships all across the country are participating. You go in, you scan the QR code, you win trips, guitars, motorcycles, all kind of cool stuff. But the biggest thing is that we got a great lineup. We got Blackberry Smoke. We love those guys.
1: Amazing. Yes.
0: And then Charlie and the guys. I'm so glad this will be a family reunion with them. We got Sammy Hagar.
1: A little
0: entrepreneur himself. That's, you know, everything from tequila and rum, and we're going to be featuring all of Sammy's products out here. And of course, Sammy's bringing Joe Satriani, and it's the best of both worlds tour.
1: I was going to ask you, because I know it said Sammy Hagar and friends, and so I was curious who those friends are.
0: It's the best of both worlds. No, they flipped it. He got more, the more excited he got about it. He said, "No, I'm bringing the best of both worlds tour." So he's coming with that on just coming in on the Saturday night. Sunday night's Jamie Johnson, get your country on. Monday night, we're doing a Harley Davidson big dealer event here and giving away the Harley Rolling Surges motorcycle. And then on Tuesday, we got Miranda Lambert. She's kind of easy on the eyes, so we're excited about her.
1: That's right.
0: And you know what? I'm proud of Miranda because she's coming in a day early because she wants to experience the rally. And then on Wednesday, Rob Zombie. And then Jackal on Thursday, and Jackal's on Thursday with Tim Montana.
1: Yep, that's right.
0: Little fella, you know, Tim Montana, who happens to be all over the place doing all kind of amazing things. And we got Danny the Count from the TV show Counting Cars, his band Count 77. And then Insane Clown Posse on Friday. So it's the most well-rounded lineup we got. And on top of everything, a lot of people out there, anyone out there listening, you may not realize this. But Brother Chuck Armstrong, he's a legend in these Black Hills because your big flagship station, one of your mainstays up here in the Black Hills. And they are so primed and pumped. I mean, we said, hey, we got Sammy Hagar. They go, oh, that's cool. We got Rob Zombie. Oh, that's cool. Miranda Lambert. Oh, they're great. We got Chuck Armstrong coming in. What? I mean, they were like, what? So we said, yeah, but they said 2 years in a row. So they're excited.
1: That's
0: about
1: right.
0: It.
1: Yeah, we got to give a shout out to 95.1 K-Sky, man. I always love seeing them, and it's going to be fun having a reunion with them at the Full Throttle Saloon, man. But yeah, I mean, you go through that lineup, you know, there's no reason not to be at the Full Throttle Saloon. I mean, it's a nonstop party.
0: It's the last fantasy island for adults.
1: That's it.
0: Whether you ride a motorcycle or not, it doesn't matter. When you get on the property between the Olympic size pool, all the bands that are playing, and just all the crazy stuff. We got Mama Tried. Now, Mama Tried, these vintage group, these guys that just, the gurus that love vintage motorcycles, but they're coming in with their chopper shows and stuff, and they do these boonie bike races and hill climbs, and I mean, there's never a shortage of things to see, including Chuck Armstrong at the pool wearing a red thong and Viking horns. Now, if you haven't seen that, that's worth the drive up here as well. But yeah, everybody needs to come on. It's not too late to jump into the 80s. This is 86 years this event's been going on. I don't know how many years Coachella's been going on. I don't know how many years any of these other big festivals with all due respect, you know, that they do a great job, you know, and they all do a great job with their festivals. But 86 years, I mean, hide and watch. Come on.
1: Yeah, it's amazing. Well, and I love doing all of this at Full Throttle, too, because like you said at the very start, it's not just the saloon, it's the Pappy Hoyle Campground. And as you have explained and celebrated so often, I mean, there's no Sturgis without Pappy. Right.
0: Yeah. Well, you know, Pappy Hoyle started the rally 86 years ago. He had a little motorcycle dealership here in town, and he thought, how am I going to drum up some business? So he started hosting a picnic. Once a year, he'd have a Pappy Hoyle picnic, and they would all get together and eat a sandwich and try to climb up the side of a hill. And it grew into what's the most prestigious gathering of people that just love a damn good time. And we work with the family for Pappy Hoyle. That's why we've named the campground out of tribute to the legend. And I appreciate you bringing that up. Because it really, I mean, this country is so rich with history. And when you get out here, whether it be Mount Rushmore, Crazy Horse. Now, Crazy Horse, there's a monument. You could put Mount Rushmore in Crazy Horse's ear, okay? And then you got the Badlands. You've got Deadwood, where the Gold Rush started. There's tunnels all underneath Deadwood where the Chinese used to live, the Chinese that built the railroads. I mean, there's so much history here. And then the party that's going on top of all of it. So I can't stress it enough. And then, of course, Harley-Davidson giving away all these motorcycles and trips and cool and $5,000 gift cards. I encourage everyone to go by your local Harley-Davidson dealership.

0: scan that QR code and register, because you could win $5,000. I mean, matter of fact, for the Sturgis campaign, we're giving away two $5,000 gift cards. And, you know, so there's just so many reasons why you don't want to miss this. And if it's something if it was something that I've ever based this to be my New Year's Eve, I mean, Dick Clark didn't own New Year's Eve, but you thought he did.
1: That's right. Yeah.
0: And so as far as I'm concerned, the Full Throttle Saloon Pappy Hoyle Campground, we own this event. And there'll be 700,000 people show up here.
1: Yeah, no, it's there's nothing like it. And I remember the first time I went, you know, several years ago, there was no way I could get ready for it. And there was no way anybody could describe it to me. And then I experienced it and I got it. And so I came back and I'm coming back this year, man. And I cannot wait.
0: Well, I mean, this does is just keep your calendar full, because I mean, you're over at Ozzy's thing when it was going on. In England, you're down at Rocklahoma this year. Throw a great party. You're at every major event. So the fact that you're making time for us and putting us in that schedule, we appreciate it. Folks, seriously, come join Chuck. Bring your red thongs and your Viking horns, and we'll have a big day at the pool. And we got all kinds of no good going on up here, and it's definitely something I'm proud to invite you to be part of. The Jackal Night on the Thursday night is always special. This year, Chuck, I want to share something with you. This year is the 25th anniversary of 9/11.
1: Right.
0: And with all the world moving as fast as it is and all the polarized BS news that's out there and people choosing sides between Democrats and Republicans and whatever, you know, this event celebrates Americans. And 9/11 was a day that it's a solemn day, but it's a very serious day because it bonded everyone. And we lost a lot of people and first responders. We're this year on Jackal Night, the Thursday night coming up of this rally, I'm going to have Tim Duffy on stage with us. Tim Duffy, he was a New York firefighter. He rode his motorcycle home from work, and he worked overnights. He rode home. He got home, and he found out the trade centers had been hit. In his fireman's gear, he jumped on his Harley Davidson, and he rode back into 9/11. And when you hear his story, it's amazing. He rode his motorcycle into a 5-star hotel that had been evacuated. And he rode his Harley, and he put it up against the counter, the check-in counter, because the hotel had been evacuated. He rode it into the lobby and parked it there. Yeah. And he got off and he was running to the door, and he looked back at his motorcycle because he thought he may never see it again. Mm. And there was a gentleman that he was handling the evacuation. He saw what had happened, and the guy went over and jerked these huge velour curtains off of the hotel windows, and he covered up Tim's bike. And Tim ended up getting buried. Thankfully he lived, but he got buried in the North Tower saving people. They got him out, and he's going to be with us on stage as we pay tribute to the victims of 9/11 and salute the first responders. Yeah. And Harley Davidson got a hold of his motorcycle and completely rebuilt it. And we're going to have it on stage with us, and we're going to share everybody and celebrate Tim and the hero that he is. So it's an emotional thing for me because I love the guy. He's done so much. He's raised so much money for first responders and veterans and such. So we're proud to have. So don't miss it, folks. But thank you for letting me get on here and invite everybody out, Chuck.
1: Dude, Jesse, it's always a pleasure to have you, man. I know we could chat for a few hours, but yeah, I cannot wait for this. You can still get tickets, right, for all these shows. Get everything you need at FullThrottleSaloon.com.
0: 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And you can also upgrade your tickets for the concert. If you stay here with us, you get into the concerts as part of the package, or you can upgrade to the bridge. We have these massive 100-year-old bridges that are out around the concert area. This is one of the most unique, badass venues in the country, in the world.
1: Absolutely.
0: So thank you. I love you, man. And I look forward to seeing you in a couple of days. You be safe. And folks, turn that knob wide ass open, because it is Loudwire Nights. And that means it's required that you turn it wide ass open and go and just break it off, because you got it dialed right here into Brother Chuck Armstrong on Loudwire Nights.
1: Pow. I'll never get tired of that, man. Jesse James Apree, thank you. I'm going to take a quick break. When I get back, I'm

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Smashing Pumpkins. It's Loud Our Nights. My name is Chuck, and coming up in this hour, we're going to get the brand new one from Cage the Elephant, which is just, I know summer kind of feels like it's already wrapping up, but this is like the perfect song for the summer. I'm also going to get you new music from Bill Murray and A Day to Remember. Right now, it is The Warning and their latest, this is Kerosene. It's Loud Our Nights.

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It's Loud Bar Nights at a Skid Row and 18 in Life, and I'm very happy to say that we're going to have Sebastian Bach on the show very soon. We're getting it scheduled, we're getting it on the calendar, but he has been a big part of the 40th anniversary of the Transformers, and not that we needed a reason to have Sebastian on the show, but, you know, that's a good reason, and just to catch up with him. They've got the Twisted Sister tour coming up and all of that, so it's always a fun time when Sebastian Bach is on the show, because he's a bit of a wild card. So I'm going to keep you posted, man, when we get that schedule, but he will be joining us very soon, probably in the next week or two, all right? Coming up after this break, I've got the latest from Bill Murray featuring A Day to Remember. That's coming up next. 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
3: It was Hot Wings' turn to answer one question quickly on Lightning Round. Hot Wings, what's a name that instantly makes you picture a certain type of person?
4: Oh, this is easy.
5: Scorpion?
3: That's not a name. Steve, you said it's easy.
4: Crystal.
3: What is Crystal to you?
4: She's a white trash stripper.
3: That was easy for you.
4: Yeah.
3: Do you have any others?
4: Crystal stands out.
3: Yeah.
4: It's pretty strong.
5: Karen.
6: Rondo. Yeah, Candy is the stripper name for me. Candy. Like, she's Candace in her later years in life when she's not stripping.
3: When she doesn't want to, when she wants to be taken a little more serious.
6: Yeah.
3: Wednesday, which NFL quarterback is being dragged for his opening lines when he hooks up with somebody or tries to on Hinge on Banana 101.5?

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7: 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Anything you need, I am here for it. And you can call me now, after the show, before the show, whenever you want, all right? 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Yeah, I mean, you don't have to tell me those specific details, but it's cool. I'm here for you. Right, right now, it is Bill Murray and A Day to Remember. This one is called Always Let You Down. It's Loudwire Nights.

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Theory of a Dead Man. It's Loudwire Nights. Their tour with Seven Dust and Return to Dust kicks off very soon. Kicks off this week, man. August 7th in Duluth, Minnesota. And a huge shout out to 92.1 Sasquatch, just one of the almighty rock radio stations in the country. I was going to say in Minnesota, but really in the country, man. They're holding it down in the Northland up in Minnesota. Cheers to them, dude. I wish I was hanging out with them, because that's going to be a hell of a night. Kicking off the tour in Duluth. Get all the details you need on that Theory tour at loudwire.com. Let's keep it going. It's Zeppelin. 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

0: Flatiron Heights, that is 3 Days Grace and Don't Want to Go Home Tonight. That is off of their most recent studio album, Alienation, and an album that I just still can't get enough of. I keep going back to it, man, and I don't skip around. I hit play from the first track to the closing notes. I just think it's a near-perfect record, man. If you haven't spent time with it, I would say do it. And then make sure, if you can, even if you got a road trip, make sure you see 3 Days Grace this fall when they bring the Alienation Tour back to the States, because they're not alone. It's going to be them with I Prevail and the Funeral Portrait. It's going to be a whole lot of fun, man. All the details you need right there on the Loudwire app. Coming up after this break, I've got the new one from Cage the Elephant.
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5: I gotta say, I'm pretty excited, man. New music from Cage the Elephant. We haven't gotten new music from them since they released Neon Pill, their album that came out 2 years ago. So here we go. Brand new music from Cage the Elephant. This one is called Beaches in Tennessee. 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
1: Well, we are just about 58 days away from Metallica kicking off their residency at the Sphere in Las Vegas. The first show is set for October 1st, and they have shows scheduled through March of 2027. I'm pretty excited about this. I've got tickets for the third weekend in October, and I'm just I just can't wait. Like, I'm kind of speechless when I think about going to this show and what it's going to be like. You know, it's going to be a great Metallica show. They're going to put on a set list that, you know, you could probably have a pretty easy time picking what songs they're going to play. But the whole unknown of the visuals and how they use this space, it's going to be incredible. If you're going, please let me know. I don't care if we're there the same weekend or not. I just want to know if you're going so we can celebrate together. If you're not going, man, it's okay. Because I get the feeling that this residency is going to go so well that as long as Metallica can do it, they're going to keep playing shows at the Sphere. I don't know any insider information or anything like that. I'm just guessing that these next few months at the Sphere, they're going to go pretty well. And I think Metallica is going to be like, you know what? It's pretty sweet setting up shop in Vegas and not moving around and just playing some shows here. So we'll keep you posted, of course, at loudwire.com. But right now, let's kick off Mission Metallica, man. From Hardwire to Self-Destruct, this is Now That We're Dead. 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

0: Cloudwire Nights, you know that one, man, from the Black Album. Enter Sandman before that off of 72 Seasons, Screaming Suicide, wrapping up tonight's Mission Metallica. I'm going to take a quick break. When I get back, I've got the latest from Mr. Tim Montana. He's up next.
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1: A 20-year-old wrote in needing help with how to get over his first ever girlfriend that he met when he was 15. This 5-year relationship with your, what I assume is your first love. Always going to be your first love, but you're going to realize at some point it probably wasn't meant to be.
2: No, you started dating in 8th grade.
1: What else probably. What else do you still love that you loved in 8th grade, right?
3: I mean, honestly, a lot of stuff.
4: But, yeah. Yeah, I mean,
3: but none of
4: overalls,
5: boobs,
4: love them.
3: Yeah,
4: boobs.
1: Yeah, no, I take it back.
3: Yeah, that Pontiac Fieros. Yeah.
5: Haven't gotten over that yet.
4: Video My games, Chemical Romance.
1: Video games, yeah. The NBA. Yeah, no, I see it now.
3: Yeah, those are.
1: I see it now. I've barely progressed. 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

which features Tim's daughter helping him sing on it. It is an unforgettable, absolutely incredible album, man. And if you haven't spent time with it, spend some time with it. If you've already spent time with it, spend some more time with it, all right? Right now, this is the first song he gave to us from the album. This is Break Me Down. It's Tim Montana on Loudwire Nights.

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1: You don't know Julie Jerkoff, Hot Wings?
3: I don't. No, I don't.
1: What about Gloria Gangbang?
3: Absolutely.
1: David Double Penetration. Oh, I'm sorry.
3: Randy Dutch Rudder. What?
1: Oh. Angela Orgasm. Oh, no.
3: Nora Knob Gobbler.
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0: Foo Fighters, it's Loud Our Nights. My name is Chuck, hanging with you until the clock strikes midnight. 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So if you got a request, if you got something to get off your chest, anything like that, hit me up and we'll be connected. Right now, let's pay tribute to the Prince of Darkness.
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0: 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That is Nickelback and Rattle the Cage off of their upcoming album called Everything Under the Sun. 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While you do that, I'm taking a quick one. When I get back, I've got the latest from Poppy. That's next.
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you do what they told ya. Now you do what they told ya. Now you do what they told ya. Now you do what they told ya.

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And now you do what they told you. And now you do what they told you. And now you do what they told you.

I always say it whenever we play Rage. Never a bad time to crank up some Rage Against the Machine, man. My name is Chuck. Thank you so much for letting me hang with you tonight as we wrap up this Tuesday night. Very excited to say that in this final hour of the show, I will not be alone. And coming up, we will welcome Jesse James Dupree to the show as we get ready for the 86th annual Sturgis Motorcycle Rally. And there is nobody more at the center of that party than Jesse. He's going to be joining us very soon, so let's get going, man. This is Breaking Benjamin and Something Wicked. It's Loudwire Nights.

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Loudwire Nights, that is Jackal, When Will It Rain, and that's getting you in the mood for Jesse James Dupree, because he's going to be joining us coming up very, very soon to help us get in the mood for Sturgis. Yeah, that's coming up, man, and Jesse will be joining us very soon. First, I'm going to take a quick break. When I get back, I've got the latest from Letdown.

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2: It was Hot Wings' turn to answer one question quickly on Lightning Round. 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
3: Oh, this is easy.
4: Scorpion?
2: That's not a name. Steve, you said it's easy.
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2: What is Crystal to you?
3: She's a white trash stripper.
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3: Crystal stands out.
2: Yeah,
3: it's pretty strong.
4: Karen.
5: Rondo. Yeah, Candy is the stripper name for me. Candy. Like, she's Candace in her later years in life when she's not stripping.
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2: Coming up here in three songs, we're going to be checking in with Jesse James Dupree as we get ready for the Sturgis Motorcycle Rally. Right now, it's the latest from Letdown. This one is called Do It For The Love. 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

0: It's Loudwire Nights. That's the latest from Beartooth. That is called Free. But right now, man, I just got to say, it has been way too long since tonight's special guest joined us. But what better reason to welcome him to the show than the fact that we're getting ready for the biggest party of the year, the Sturgis Motorcycle Rally at Full Throttle Saloon. Jesse James Dupree, man, thank you so much for being here.
1: The Full Throttle Saloon's Pappy Hoyle Campground, the damnedest party ever. Bigger than life and twice as much fun as anywhere, I guarantee it. And if you can't imagine, just not only is it a party, but it's in the middle of the Black Hills of South Dakota, you know, right here at the Bear. It's right here at the base of the sacred Native American mountain called Bear Butte. And legend has it that Crazy Horse went up to the top of Bear Butte and meditated before he kicked Custer's ass. I mean, but the Native Americans feel that that mountain, Bear Butte, and I invite everyone to go Google Bear Butte on your internets. And it looks, if you look at the silhouette, it looks like a pregnant lady lay on her back. You can see the baby bump in the breast and her little head. And that explains why 9 months after Sturgis every year, there's a baby boom. And I mean, because there's all kind of no good going on out here. We got the Olympic size swimming pool. We've got Harley Davidson that's set up here doing all their demo rides, free Harley Davidson tattoos, free Harley Davidson barbershop, free Harley Davidson pinstriping. Of course, you get your hog pin, and then we're giving away a Harley Davidson, during the event, and for anybody that went out to the Harley Davidson dealership, because dealerships all across the country are participating. You go in, you scan the QR code, you win trips, guitars, motorcycles, all kind of cool stuff. But the biggest thing is that we got a great lineup. We got Blackberry Smoke. We love those guys.
0: Amazing. Yes.
1: And then Charlie and the guys. I'm so glad this will be a family reunion with them. We got Sammy Hagar.
0: A little
1: entrepreneur himself. That's everything from tequila and rum, and we're going to be featuring all of Sammy's products out here. And of course, Sammy's bringing Joe Satriani, and it's the best of both worlds tour.
0: I was going to ask you because I know it said Sammy Hagar and friends, and so I was curious who those friends are.
1: It's the best of both worlds. No, they flipped it. He got more, the more excited he got about it. He said, "No, I'm bringing the best of both worlds tour." So he's coming with that on the Saturday night. Sunday night's Jamie Johnson, get your country on. Monday night, we're doing a Harley Davidson big dealer event here and giving away the Rolling Sturgis motorcycle. And then on Tuesday, we got Miranda Lambert. She's kind of easy on the eyes, so we're excited about her.
0: That's right.
1: And you know what? I'm proud of Miranda because she's coming in a day early because she wants to experience the rally. And then on Wednesday, Rob Zombie. And then Jackal on Thursday, and Jackal's on Thursday with Tim Montana.
0: Yep, that's right.
1: Little fella, Tim Montana, who happens to be all over the place doing all kind of amazing things. And we got Danny the Count from the TV show Counting Cars, his band Count 77. And then Insane Clown Posse on Friday. So it's the most well-rounded lineup we got. And on top of everything, a lot of people, anyone out there listening, you may not realize this. But Brother Chuck Armstrong, he's a legend in these Black Hills because your big flagship station, one of your mainstays up here in the Black Hills. And they are so primed and pumped. I mean, we said, hey, we got Sammy Hagar. They go, oh, that's cool. We got Rob Zombie. Oh, that's cool. Miranda Lambert. Oh, they're great. We got Chuck Armstrong coming in. What? I mean, they were like, what? So we said, yeah, but they said 2 years in a row, so they're excited about it.
0: That's right, yeah, we got to give a shout-out to 95.1 K-Sky, man. I always love seeing them, and it's going to be fun having a reunion with them at the Full Throttle Saloon, man. But yeah, I mean, you go through that lineup, there's no reason not to be at the Full Throttle Saloon. I mean, it's a nonstop party.
1: It's the last fantasy island for adults. Whether you ride a motorcycle or not, it doesn't matter. When you get on the property between the Olympic size pool, all the bands that are playing and just all the crazy stuff. We got Mama Tried. Now, Mama Tried, they're these vintage group, these guys that just, the gurus that love

0: love vintage motorcycles, but they're coming in with their chopper shows and stuff, and they do these boonie bike races and hill climbs, and I mean, there's never a shortage of things to see, and okay. including Chuck Armstrong at the pool wearing a red thong and Viking horns. Now, if you haven't seen that, that's worth the drive up here as well. But yeah, everybody needs to come on. It's not too late to jump into the 80s. This is 86 years this event's been going on. That's now, I don't know how many years Coachella's been going on. I don't know how many years any of these other big festivals that, with all due respect, you know, that they do a great job, you know, and they all do a great job with their festivals. But 86 years, I mean, hide and watch. Come on.
1: Yeah, no, it's amazing. Well, and I love doing all of this at Full Throttle, too, because like you said at the very start, it's not just the saloon, it's the Pappy Hoyle Campground. And as you have explained and celebrated so often, I mean, there's no Sturgis without Pappy. Right.
0: Yeah. Well, you know, Pappy Hoyle started the rally 86 years ago. He had a little motorcycle dealership here in town, and he thought, how am I going to drum up some business? So he started hosting these picnic. Once a year, he'd have a Pappy Hoyle picnic, and they would all get together and eat a sandwich and try to climb up the side of a hill. And it grew into what's the most prestigious gathering of people that just love a damn good time. And we work with the family for Pappy Hoyle. That's why we've named the campground out of tribute to the legend. And I appreciate you bringing that up, because it really, I mean, this country is so rich with history. And when you get out here, whether it be Mount Rushmore, Crazy Horse. Now, Crazy Horse, there's a monument. You could put Mount Rushmore in Crazy Horse's ear, okay? And then you got the Badlands. You've got Deadwood, where the Gold Rush started. There's tunnels all underneath Deadwood where the Chinese used to live, the Chinese that built the railroads. I mean, there's so much history here. And then the party that's going on top of all of it. So I can't stress it enough. And then, of course, Harley-Davidson giving away all these motorcycles and trips and at $5,000 gift cards. I encourage everyone to go by your local Harley-Davidson dealership, scan that QR code, and register, because you could win $5,000. I mean, as a matter of fact, for the Sturgis campaign, we're giving away two $5,000 gift cards. And, you know, so there's just so many reasons why you don't want to miss this. And if it's something that I've ever based this to be my New Year's Eve, I mean, Dick Clark didn't own New Year's Eve, but you thought he did.
1: That's right. Yeah.
0: And so as far as I'm concerned, the Full Throttle Saloon Pappy Hoyle Campground, we own this event. And there'll be 700,000 people show up here.
1: Yeah, no, there's nothing like it. And I remember the first time I went, you know, several years ago, there was no way I could get ready for it. And there was no way anybody could describe it to me. And then I experienced it and I got it. And so I came back and I'm coming back this year, man. And I cannot wait.
0: Well, I mean, this does is just keep your calendar full, because I mean, you're over at Ozzy's thing when it was going on. In England, you're down at Rocklahoma this year. Those guys throw a great party. You're at every major event. So the fact that you're making time for us and putting us in that schedule, we appreciate it. Folks, seriously, come join Chuck. Bring your red thongs and your Viking horns, and we'll have a big day at the pool. And we got all kinds of no good going on up here, and it's definitely something I'm proud to invite you to be part of. The Jackal Night on the Thursday night is always special. This year, Chuck, I want to share something with you. This year is the 25th anniversary of 9/11.
1: Right.
0: And with all the world moving as fast as it is and all the polarized BS news that's out there and people choosing sides between Democrats and Republicans and whatever, you know, this event celebrates Americans. And 9/11 was a day that it's a solemn day, but it's a very serious day because it bonded everyone. And we lost a lot of people and first responders. We're this year on Jackal Night, the Thursday night coming up of this rally, I'm going to have Tim Duffy on stage with us. Tim Duffy, he was a New York firefighter. He rode his motorcycle home from work, and he worked overnight. He rode home. He got home, and he found out the trade centers had been hit. In his fireman's gear, he jumped on his Harley-Davidson, and he rode back into 9/11. And when you hear his story, it's amazing. He rode his motorcycle into a 5-star hotel that had been evacuated. And he rode his Harley, and he put it up against the counter, the check-in counter, because the hotel had been evacuated. He rode it into the lobby and parked it there.

0: And he got off and he was running to the door and he looked back at his motorcycle because he thought he may never see it again. And there was a gentleman that he was handling the evacuation. He saw what had happened and the guy went over and jerked these huge velour curtains off of the hotel windows and he covered up Tim's bike. And Tim ended up getting buried. Thankfully he lived, but he got buried in the North Tower saving people. They got him out and he's going to be with us on stage as we pay tribute to the victims of 9/11 and salute the first responders. Yeah. And Harley Davidson got a hold of his motorcycle and completely rebuilt it. And we're going to have it on stage with us and we're going to share everybody and celebrate Tim and the hero that he is. So it's an emotional thing for me because I love the guy. He's done so much. He's raised so much money for first responders and veterans and such. So we're proud to have it. So don't miss it, folks. But thank you for letting me get on here and invite everybody out, Chuck.
1: Dude, Jesse, it's always a pleasure to have you, man. I know we could chat for a few hours, but yeah, I cannot wait for this. You can still get tickets, right, for all these shows. Get everything you need at FullThrottleSaloon.com.
0: 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And you can also upgrade your tickets for the concert. If you stay here with us, you get into the concerts as part of the package, or you can upgrade to the bridge. We have these massive 100-year-old bridges that are out around the concert area. This is one of the most unique, badass venues in the country, in the world.
1: Absolutely.
0: So thank you. I love you, man. And I look forward to seeing you in a couple of days. You be safe. And folks, turn that knob wide ass open because it is Loudwire nights. And that means it's required that you turn it wide ass open and go and just break it off because you got it dialed right here into Brother Chuck Armstrong on Loudwire nights.
1: All right, man. Jesse, thank you so much for hanging with us tonight. I cannot wait to join you at Sturgis. It's going to be a hell of a lot of fun, man. I'm going to take a quick break. When I get back, I've got your nightcap ready to go, and we're going to crank up some Rollins Band.
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he and Ian MacKay mixed a new album from the Cramps that was recorded back in 1977, but it was unearthed recently, and nobody had known this even existed until they got their hands on it, and that's coming out here in just a couple of weeks. So I was just thinking about all of this and very excited that Henry is part of the Loudwire orbit and that we're able to talk to him about all this cool stuff. And I thought, you know what? Tuesday night, ready to drink a nightcap? Yeah, let's raise our nightcap up in the air and celebrate some music from Henry Rollins. So that's what we're doing tonight, man. This is Rollins Band and Disconnect. It is your nightcap. So let me say it, man. Cheers to you. I'll see you tomorrow night. It's Loudwire Nights.

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I want nothing right now.

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What a waste. Too damn bad if at the end of the line you got no idea what's on your own mind. 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Too much to know, too much to see. 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Just another ad for someone's version of how they think it should be.

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1: A 20-year-old wrote in needing help with how to get over his first ever girlfriend that he met when he was 15. This 5-year relationship with your, what I assume is your first love. Always going to be your first love, but you're going to realize at some point it probably wasn't meant to be.
2: No, you started dating in 8th grade.
1: What else do you still love that you loved in 8th grade, right?
3: I mean, honestly, a lot of stuff.
4: But, yeah. I mean.
3: But none of
4: overalls.
3: Boobs.
4: Love them.
3: Yeah.
4: Boobs.
1: Yeah. No, I take it back.
3: Yeah, that Pontiac Fieros. Yeah.
5: Haven't gotten over that yet.
4: Video My games. Chemical Romance.
1: Video games, yeah. The NBA. Yeah. No, I see it now.
3: Yeah, those are.
1: I see it now. I barely progressed. Wednesday, which NFL quarterback is being dragged for his opening lines when he hooks up with somebody or tries to on Hinge? On Banana 101.5.

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1: It was Hot Wings' turn to answer one question quickly on Lightning Round. Hot Wings, what's a name that instantly makes you picture a certain type of person?
2: Oh, this is easy.
3: Scorpion?
1: That's not a name. Steve, you said it's easy.
2: Crystal.
1: What is Crystal to you?
2: She's a white trash stripper.
1: That was easy for you.
2: Yeah.
1: Do you have any others?
2: Crystal stands out.
1: Yeah.
2: It's pretty strong.
3: Karen.
4: Rondo. Yeah, Candy is the stripper name for me. Candy. Like, she's Candace in her later years in life when she's not stripping.
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4: Yeah.
1: Wednesday, which NFL quarterback is being dragged for his opening lines when he hooks up with somebody or tries to on Hinge on Banana 101.5.
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1: A 20-year-old wrote in needing help with how to get over his first ever girlfriend that he met when he was 15. This 5-year relationship with your, what I assume is your first love. Always going to be your first love, but you're going to realize at some point it probably wasn't meant to be.
2: No, you started dating in 8th grade.
1: What else probably. What else do you still love that you loved in 8th grade, right?
3: I mean, honestly, a lot of stuff.
4: But, yeah. Yeah, I mean,
3: but none of
4: overalls,
5: boobs,
4: love them.
3: Yeah,
4: boobs.
1: Yeah, no, I take it back.
3: Yeah, that Pontiac Fieros. Yeah.
5: Haven't gotten over that yet.
4: Video My games, Chemical Romance.
1: Video games, yeah. The NBA. Yeah, no, I see it now.
3: Yeah, those are.
1: I see it now. I barely progressed. Wednesday, which NFL quarterback is being dragged for his opening lines when he hooks up with somebody or tries to on Hinge on Banana 101.5.

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0: Hey, it's Tony Labrie from Banana 101.5. 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
1: It was Hot Wings' turn to answer one question quickly on Lightning Round. Hot Wings, what's a name that instantly makes you picture a certain type of person?
2: Oh, this is easy.
3: Scorpion?
1: That's not a name. Steve, you said it's easy.
2: Crystal.
1: What is Crystal to you?
2: She's a white trash stripper.
1: That was easy for you.
2: Yeah.
1: Do you have any others?
2: Crystal stands out.
1: Yeah,
2: it's pretty strong.
3: Karen.
4: Rhonda. Yeah, Candy is the stripper name for me. Candy. Like, she's Candace in her later years in life when she's not stripping.
1: When she doesn't want to, when she wants to be taken a little more seriously.
4: Yeah.
1: Wednesday, which NFL quarterback is being dragged for his opening lines when he hooks up with somebody or tries to on Hinge on Banana 101.5?
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1: We caught a fish called a sucker, and they just threw it on the ground. 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
2: How do you want your meat cooked? 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
1: A 20-year-old wrote in needing help with how to get over his first ever girlfriend that he met when he was 15. This 5-year relationship with your what I assume is your first love. Always going to be your first love, but you're going to realize at some point it probably wasn't meant to be.
2: No, you started dating in 8th grade.
1: What else probably. What else do you still love that you loved in 8th grade, right?
3: I mean, honestly, a lot of stuff.
4: But, yeah.
5: I mean.
3: But none of
5: overalls.
4: Boobs.
5: Love them.
3: Yeah.
5: Boobs.
1: Yeah. No, I take it back.
3: Yeah, that Pontiac Fieros. Yeah. Haven't gotten over that yet.
1: Video
5: My
1: games.
5: Chemical Romance.
1: Video games, yeah. The NBA. Yeah. No, I see it now.
3: Yeah, those are.
1: I see it now. I've barely progressed. Wednesday, which NFL quarterback is being dragged for his opening lines when he hooks up with somebody or tries to on Hinge? On Banana 101.5.

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2: I haven't had it in years, but I used to get
1: the... 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
3: Isn't it called a crumb bucket?
2: It's not called a crumb bucket. It's a crumb dumpster. 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
1: Only fancy idiots get to hear segment 17.
2: How many Earths would fit into Jupiter? Everybody got a number?
3: Yes. Yeah.
4: Because I'm trying to think if you're being tricky, if it's like smaller than Earth.
5: If Jupiter is smaller than Earth?
4: I'm going to guess not, based on that.
5: No, I think that's a very valid question.
4: He's such a dick.
3: I wonder that's where people go to get more stupider.
2: 400.
5: Kelly. Oh,
3: I'm going to keep 25.
5: Alec, 10,000. Maitland.
2: It turns out 1,321 Earths can fit in Jupiter. Steve is the closest.
6: All right.
2: That gets the point.
6: So not three?
2: No. It's this bride-to-be. Went for quite a ride. Almost a flight for a bit, except it wasn't really controlled. This is a bad idea.
7: Friday marks National Secure Your Load Day. I'm Fox 13 News reporter Chris.
6: Did everyone celebrate accordingly last week?
5: Oh, no. Yes.
4: I secured the load.
5: Yeah. Yeah. I secured my load so much, I said, that's not going anywhere.
6: Maitland, I thought it was a say no to everything weekend.
4: Yeah, say no to the things I don't want. I'm sorry.
5: Well, why are you sorry?
6: Let it breathe for a minute. Yeah.
4: It's suffocating, Steve.
7: 13 News reporter Chris Arnold. Two Spanish Fork newlyweds are speaking out about the importance of securing items that you're transporting after an incident that almost derailed their wedding day.
8: It is a really special experience.
7: This is Lydia and Alex Kessinger. On April 27th, shortly after saying, I do.
8: We made it ideal, which has kind of been a theme for our relationship.
7: An ideal wedding day, followed by a month-long honeymoon in New Zealand.
2: A month-long honeymoon? Hey, rich parents.
3: Dang.
2: Or maybe not, but holy cow.
7: That might have not happened.
8: The day before our wedding, we're trying to get some final things figured out before the next day.
7: Things like moving a king-size mattress to their new home.
8: Wasn't really thinking, just was thinking of the fastest possible way to get the mattress.
3: Oh, come
8: A to
3: on,
8: B,
3: man. When you're thinking about your load, you can't think about the fastest possible way to get it from A to B.
5: No.
6: Take your time with that big load.
3: Yeah.
2: Well, I think what he was thinking was a good idea to have his wife ride the load.
3: Oh, yeah.
6: Oh.
3: Is she going to sit on it?
2: She wasn't until the load took her somewhere she didn't want to go.
3: Oh, man.
2: All over town.
8: Which just happened to be throwing the mattress in the back and putting Lydia on top.
9: I honestly was like, oh, yeah, I'll sit in the back. Like, that sounds great. I'll just hold the mattress down in the back of the truck.
7: While traveling 50 miles an hour down State Street
3: God,
7: in Provo.
3: Oh, God, you're going 50 miles an hour trying to hold onto a load?
6: And that's dangerous.
5: Yeah, that is not easy. That is. No, man, that load's going to whip all over the place.
6: It's impressive to try, though.
3: It is.
7: Things change quickly.
9: I remember the whole thing other than landing. I don't remember how I landed, but.
5: Probably on your face.
9: I flew out just screaming, and then I remember just rolling on the street.
8: I'm looking in my rearview mirror, and I see my fiancé rolling away from me.
3: And your load was all over the road. Mm. Road load.
5: Yeah.
2: Can you imagine driving along and then seeing that fly out and then almost hit your windshield and you drive through it?
6: Oh. You'd
2: be like, oh, my God.
6: Wow. Better hope your wipers are working well to clear that load off the windshield.
5: Yeah, yeah.
8: First thought was that she had died.
7: Luckily, outside of a trip to the hospital.
3: Oh, my God. No. Oh.
4: This is the day before their wedding?
2: Yep.
5: Okay. So aside from the gigantic fat lip, the upper torn lip, the chipped teeth, the messed up arm, the road rash, everything's fine.
6: I can't believe that after taking a load to the face, that's all the damage that happened.
2: Must have come out of there fast.
5: Yeah.
2: I mean, to take flight like that?
6: Yeah.
2: That is too fast for a...
3: to be dumping your loads on the road.
5: You've got to secure your load.
6: Yeah.
3: Huh.
7: Some scrapes and chipped front teeth, Lydia was okay. On Friday, the Kessingers shared...

0: her story as part of National Secure Your Load Day.
1: She was okay.
2: If you make a decision not to tie down your cargo, you could be putting lives at risk.
3: Who said anything about cargo?
4: Yeah, we're talking loads here, man.
5: Yeah. Secure your load day, and you're talking cargo?
3: This lady was trying to hold down that giant white load.
6: They are still so conservative in Utah. They're worried about any sort of flying loads anywhere.
5: Yeah. You can say a king-size load.
6: Yeah.
0: The National Highway Traffic Safety Administration says road debris causes around 17,000 injuries.
5: Road loads cause 17,000 injuries.
3: That is a lot. I mean, just the eyes alone.
5: Oh my God.
0: 730 people each year. 80%
3: 730 fatalities. Wow.
6: Load deaths?
3: Wow. Yeah,
6: that is a lot. I guess if they're coming out of there 50 miles an hour and they bust your teeth up.
3: Yeah.
6: Not everybody's gonna have such strong teeth to protect themselves.
5: Not from loads like that.
6: No.
0: 80% of those incidents involve unsecured loads from passenger vehicles.
6: That's the worst kind.
4: What do you think is the average?
6: Giving somebody a ride in the car and they've got unsecured load going everywhere.
5: I know. I thought you were supposed to have load protection.
6: Yeah.
4: What do you think is the average speed of a dropped load?
5: I didn't realize it was 50 miles per hour when you're dropping loads.
6: Yeah. I think the more often you drop them, the slower they go.
5: Oh, like,
7: really?
6: At least in my experience, if I haven't dropped one in a long time, I mean, it drops fast.
5: Does it make it harder to load?
6: No, it actually becomes easier to drop one the longer you go.
5: Oh.
6: Because you're like, I haven't dropped one in a while. It just feels like it's time.
5: Okay.
3: Well,
6: whatever, not that you ever want to drop one.
3: No, but sometimes if you wait, if it's been a long time, I mean, you've just got a much bigger load. You're trying to get that load all taken care of in just one trip.
5: Sometimes somebody just has to sit on it and hopefully it weighs it down.
3: Yeah. Well, that's what they were hoping for. Yeah, that's what that was. What they attempted.
4: Bad advice, Kelly.
3: She tried to contain that load and couldn't do it.
5: Have y'all ever had an uncontained load?
3: Yeah, it's happened.
4: That is irresponsible load management.
5: Yeah. It's terrible.
3: I mean, it's happened though. You know, sometimes even when you think you've got it contained,
6: mine flew out one time and I tried to shove it back in. It just wouldn't even go in the way it came out.
5: Dang!
3: I tried to secure it, but
4: back to the story.
0: Vehicles. Well, the Utah Department of Public Safety says there have been 3,962 unsecured load-related crashes since 2019, including 233 so far this year.
3: And it would be easy to do, though. I mean, if you're driving along and all of a sudden your load comes loose, that's distracting for anyone.
6: I think a lot of people, it's hard to keep your eyes open when you're having it loosen like that.
3: Mm-hmm.
4: What do you do?
3: It's not secured.
6: It is.
4: Once it releases, do you just pull over and scoop it back up?
6: I just keep going because it's gone.
5: Yeah, Freebeer just said he's tried to reload a lost load and was unsuccessful. Is your trunk too small? Is that what the issue is when your load just busts like this?
6: Yeah, I guess, the pressure gets built up and then maybe the wind hits it just right and all of a sudden, boom, load everywhere.
3: Yeah. Well, you've got a lot of junk in the trunk.
5: Exactly. You need a bigger trunk.
3: Yeah. Really make it, the load just explodes.
4: Yeah. Sometimes you got to spread the load out. Like maybe have your wife drive and you can put the.
6: That was.
4: Put the load in her trunk.
6: Oh, yeah. Like divide the load up. Text, you guys are really enjoying talking about this load thing, huh? Yeah, we are.
3: No,
5: this is road news. Safety it's, and load safety.
6: National Load Safety Day.
3: Secure your load day.
5: Yeah, don't you dare make fun of a national holiday.
3: You heard what happened to that lady.
5: Surprised we don't all take the day off so we can all secure our loads today.
6: Yeah, right?
3: You tried to ride that king-size load, and it got away from her.
4: Yeah.
5: And it really ruined her face.
4: Yeah, it sure did.
3: It was all over her arms and everything.
5: That load broke her teeth.
6: I was going down the road yesterday behind like one of the widest loads I've ever seen. It was so wide. It was controlled though. This load was going exactly where they wanted, but it had a couple guide trucks to make sure
5: it that the load all over didn't. The road.
6: No, okay. But if it had, oh man, that would have been Titanic.
4: Should we keep going? Yeah.
6: Sure, there's more.
3: I'm trying to figure this out.
4: Still over a minute left.
0: And all that has led to 16 fatalities.
8: The average day, a trooper responds to 70 incidents per day, where we average a year, 25,000 incidents of debris out on the road.
5: 25,000 already loads?
6: In Utah.
3: That's a lot of debris.
5: Man.
4: Imagine in some of the more progressive states.

0: right?
1: Yeah.
2: Fiscal year, we spent $2.9 million. We have another month left, and that is about a 25% increase over the last several years.
3: DPS says securing your load is quick and easy, only taking a few minutes.
0: Yep. I mean, use both hands.
1: I mean, once you get good at it, you can do it in a few seconds.
0: Sometimes if you rush, it'll always go too fast, even if you don't want it to.
3: They say you should
4: put light. That load does not look secure, by the way.
1: No.
4: This load, the netting that they're using.
1: No.
4: There's no way that is a secure load.
0: Someone is going to need to grab that with two hands and grip it tight to get that load secure.
5: And how are you going to use a net to secure the load? The load's going to go right through that net. You need something more elasticy or rubbery.
4: Yeah, rubbery.
5: Wrap that load in rubber.
1: Yeah. You got to wrap that in the proper tarp.
3: They say you should put lighter items under heavier ones. Also, tie down items by using rope, netting, straps, or chains.
0: Never your fiancé.
3: Say add extra protection by covering the entire load.
0: Wear two condoms
5: double wrap that load.
1: Yeah.
3: With a tarp or netting.
1: You know, they say that, but it doesn't really help.
0: No.
3: DPS says don't overload vehicles or trailers. And double check to make sure the load is secure.
1: Don't put too much junk in the trunk.
0: Yeah.
6: Now, I realize that is absolutely ridiculous to think that way. If something is in the back of a truck, you strap it down.
3: Well, the boats and
0: What led you to that realization? Was it your fiance flying through the air until her teeth flew out all over the Chicklets Highway?
1: I am actually internally very, very angry that two people that are this stupid could afford a 1 month vacation in New Zealand. This is unfair, the way that the world works sometimes.
3: Well, the bumps and bruises made for some interesting pictures.
7: No broken bones or anything is honestly a miracle.
3: It didn't get in the way of this bride and groom celebrating their special day.
1: That was
3: together.
1: A hell of a mattress ride.
5: Mm-hmm.
6: A lot of people were able to overlook the stupidity and really come and support both of us in the time that we needed it.
1: $100 that they put this on social media and one of them wrote ops.
0: You think they're ops people?
1: Yeah.
5: Ops.
1: Mm-hmm.
3: Bill, Chris Arnold, Fox 13 News, Utah.
0: We're glad they're okay.
5: Yeah.
0: She looked great the next day. They did a great job.
5: Yeah.
0: They're ready. You would never know that she was blinded by load the day before when she went flying through the air.
1: Yeah.
0: I mean, like all the debris in the air.
4: Mm-hmm.
1: Yeah. Yeah.
0: But now it's secure. More next. 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
11: Mosquito Falls, New Hampshire.
3: Our four contestants today on Sports Jeopardy hail from various places. Please welcome Steve McKiernan.
12: Ooh, that's me.
3: And a librarian who has lots of cats, Maitland.
9: Hello.
3: He's the know-it-all who knows some hot wings.
11: I.
3: And she's a dump truck backing up with a lovely voice.
13: Kelly
14: hey!
13: Hi!
14: It's me, Kelly.
13: Hey!
15: I'm on TV!
13: I'm from New York! New York City!
3: Maitland, where are you from?
9: The ocean.
3: I just wanted to see if you'd say Delaware.
9: I don't know.
3: That's where I'm from. States. All right, I'm going to give you the questions. Keep track of your score. Whoever gets the most right is your sport champion. Maitland, do you like sport?
9: I like sport.
3: Steve, do you like sport?
16: I love sport.
3: Kelly, Hot Wings, do you like sport?
9: Yeah, I've seen that.
17: I like most sport.
3: Which most? Water?
17: Yeah.
3: Okay. In this sport, the bucket is 10 feet off the ground.
9: Kelly.
16: Ooh.
17: Steve.
9: Maitland.
3: On three, say your answer. One, two, three.
9: Basketball.
3: Did everyone say basketball?
9: Yeah. We wrote it down.
3: Everybody's got one.
9: Yes.
3: Well done.
18: Good job, everyone.
17: You too, everyone.
3: Question two. The NCAA trademarked this.

0: calendar phrase for spring?
1: Kelly.
2: Maitland.
0: Springtime buzzer beating bracket busting basketball.
3: Oh, that was Kelly, tough to say, wasn't it?
0: It was. Yeah. All right. Everyone have their answer?
1: Yes. Yes.
0: One, two, three.
4: March Madness.
0: Correct.
3: Yeah. Good job, everyone.
0: Thank you, everyone, for not saying June Jamboree or December Delusion.
1: Were those actual guesses?
0: Those were options you could pick, but I'm not giving you the choices.
1: Okay, don't do that yet.
0: Here we go.
5: We don't need
0: number
5: them.
0: Three. An early version of this ball and racket sport in 13th century France was Jeu de Paume. Steve. On three, we'll all say it. Ready? One, two, three.
4: Tennis.
0: Correct. Wow. 3 for 3.
5: My God.
3: We are cleaning up.
5: Oh, boy. So many tough guesses.
0: Major League Baseball team names?
5: Oh.
0: Captain Jack Sparrow and Captain Blood.
5: That one.
2: We're supposed to name the team?
0: On three.
1: Wait, what?
3: Wait.
1: Hold on. What'd you say?
5: Oh, I got this one. I know.
1: Oh, okay.
0: On three. Give your answer.
5: Yeah.
0: One, two, three.
4: Pittsburgh Pirates.
2: Baseball.
0: Steve was silent.
3: I said nothing.
2: Boom.
0: Maitland said baseball like she's James Earl Jones in Field
5: baseball.
0: Of Dreams.
5: Baseball.
0: What has baseball, run through America, Ray, for the last 130 years?
3: Baseball, Ray.
0: Baseball. It's the Pittsburgh Pirates.
1: Oh,
0: Kelly and Hot Wings. Or
5: yes.
0: Hot Wings. Yeah, Kelly and Hot Wings. That's what that was.
3: I couldn't get Tampa Bay Buccaneers out of my head.
2: I did not understand the question. Clearly.
1: The Buccaneers? That would kind of work because don't they have Pirates on their flag?
0: Yeah, they play football.
1: Oh, that's
0: the big reason.
1: That's a great
0: reason.
1: Point. Yep.
0: It's a big reason. Baseball. It definitely would have been correct if that was in name a team that has a pirate on their helmet.
1: That's right.
0: Here we go. Writers on sports. In 1996, Jim Murray said it was up to Shaq and Olajuwon to stop this guy. Short of that, an anti-aircraft battery.
1: Oh, they need the athletes and Kelly. Yeah, I got you.
0: Boy, that'd be weird.
3: Can you repeat the question?
0: Have the buzzer and you just would
1: think through Jeopardy.
0: Yes.
3: Ken Jennings, can you repeat the question?
0: It's time for Think Through Jeopardy. Today's contestants will think out loud.
1: No, you can't repeat the question. It's Jeopardy. Kelly.
0: Kelly.
1: Michael Jordan.
0: That's correct. Kelly gets the point.
5: Wow.
0: All alone in front now.
5: Yeah.
0: Look at you, sporthead.
5: Yeah.
1: I know.
5: I should have said my name.
0: In case.
1: Oh, did you know that one too?
0: You're thirsty. The logo of this sports drink is a capital G with an orange lightning bolt in it. People, all of these questions were ones that no one answered on Jeopardy, by the way.
2: What?
0: I forgot to tell you that. These are all real questions that everybody just went, or they guessed wrong.
3: Steve.
0: Say your answer at the same time. You're all going to get it. One, two, three.
4: Gatorade.
0: That's right. It's thirst aid for that deep down body thirst.
5: Mm-hmm.
0: Born on the 24th of July, this San Francisco Giants home run king was
3: Steve.
0: Born on July 24th, 1964.
1: Ooh.
0: Say the answer all at the same time. One, two, three.
3: Barry Bonds.
0: That's correct.
1: Nicely done, you.
0: Hot Wings now tied with Kelly. Hot Wings, how many do you have?
5: I have 6.
0: Kelly?
1: I had that same number because I'm tied with Hot Wings.
0: you're not keeping track, even though that was part of the directions.
1: That's correct, Bob.
0: Maitland, how many do you have?
2: 4.
0: Steve?
3: 5.
0: Okay.
3: Solidly in second place.
0: Name desired. This team won a 1966 contest in the New Orleans State's item newspaper for the city's new NFL team.
1: Maitland. Kelly.
0: Everybody say the name at one time. One, two, three.
4: Saints.
0: Correct.
5: Yes.
0: Sports stars. On July 9th, 2011, this shortstop became the first player to reach 3,000 career hits as a Yankee. Say
1: Kelly
0: your name.
1: Maitland.
0: Or say your answer all at the same time. One, two, three.
3: Derek Jeter.
1: Mm-hmm.
3: Did you say Buzz Aldrin?
2: No, I was going to say Justin Verlander, but I don't know
0: it
2: nothing
0: was
2: about
0: that
2: baseball.
0: Famous shortstop.
5: Don't know
2: was
5: nothing
2: he?
5: About no baseball.
0: No,
2: I thought they all played all the positions. It just depended
0: rotated.
2: On who got out to the
0: like
2: field
0: Little
2: first.
0: Like Little League?
2: Yeah.
5: Like calling shotgun for riding in a car?
2: Yeah.
3: I got first base. It's your shortest run.
2: Yeah, when we played wiffle ball in middle school, that's how we did it. You just go out to the field and you're like, I call shortstop. I don't know who does that.
0: That is how we did it.
2: What does a shortstop do?
5: Honestly, the game would be way more interesting if every inning, every player had to do a different position.
3: Why is there a shortstop between second and third, but not between first and second?
2: What's their job?
0: To stop the balls that are hit between second and third.
5: Yeah, the short ones.
2: Wow.
0: Yep.
5: Yeah, they stop the short ones.
3: But what about the other shortstop?
0: It's just the one.
2: Is there a long
3: stop? Yeah, but why isn't there? Is it because

0: most hitters were right-handed back in the day, and there would be more hits in between second and third than there would be between first and second.
1: I don't have any idea, or if it just started that way, because they're like, well, we need more balance. Otherwise, that would be just a gaping hole.
2: But I find
1: on
2: that
1: both the first base and third base side, if the second baseman just played shallow center or behind the second place bag.
0: There's the second baseman. I forgot.
1: The second baseman stands where the shortstop stands between first and second.
2: And then right field also like comes up too a little bit to help.
3: I think there used to be a person between first and second, but they got called off to do space deliveries for mail
1: voting ballots. Yeah, that's right.
2: I never knew that. Mm-hmm.
1: Altruistic athletes. Mia Hamm scored 158 international goals in this sport,
4: Steve,
1: and her charitable foundation is still scoring.
3: Hot wings.
1: Say the answer now. 1, 2, 3.
2: Soccer.
1: Soccer is correct.
0: What'd you say?
3: Chick soccer.
1: Lady kicks.
0: Gal ball.
1: In Remember the Titans, this actor is the coach of an integrated football team in 1971. Say it, do it. 1, 2, 3.
2: Dennis Quaid. Yeah. Mm-hmm.
1: Did you say Dennis Quaid?
2: Yeah, they look alike. It's.
1: I mean, you got the Den part.
2: How can you tell them apart?
1: Was he in a football movie?
2: Maybe. He was the pitcher in that one movie.
1: Oh, The Rookie.
2: Yeah.
0: He was in Forget the Titans.
1: Yep, where he broke his arm and then he could throw 120 miles an hour. He played Henry Rowan Gardner.
3: I think he watched Unnecessary Roughness with Scott Bakula.
1: He watched it with Scott Bakula and said, "You're doing great, Scotty."
3: Yeah, he's like, "You're good."
1: Denzel Washington is correct. Get your kicks and punches learning Shotokan, a Japanese system of this martial art.
2: Kelly.
1: Say your answer all at the same time. 1, 2, 3.
2: Karate.
1: Karate is correct. You got it.
2: Yeah. I said jujitsu, which I think is Brazilian, right?
1: Yeah.
5: Ask Giselle.
3: I don't know for sure. I know there is a form of jujitsu, but I don't know if they're... I know it's not karate.
2: I know. Why didn't I say karate?
0: That's nine.
1: Next one.
2: I'm one below Hot Wings.
3: You know karate's more popular. They didn't make jujitsu, kid.
2: I know.
4: I missed one.
0: Jujitsu. This doesn't have the same ring.
3: No, it's real cumbersome on the tongue.
0: Jiu-jitsu kid.
1: This object was thrown way back in the ancient Olympic Games.
3: How are you?
5: Maitland.
1: Say the answer.
0: Steve.
2: Kelly.
1: All at the same time. 1, 2, 3.
5: Human head.
1: Did anyone say javelin?
0: I said rock.
5: Hot Wings said human head.
1: Nope, they didn't just...
3: I bet
1: ancient
3: they did,
1: Greece,
3: though. I bet they did.
1: All right, let's... Let's throw Euripides' head and see who can get it the farthest.
2: Euripides.
0: Is that a real person?
1: I think it is.
3: I think it is, actually, yes.
2: Great poll.
1: I think he's like a scientist or something. Or a pedo. I don't know.
3: Probably. Ancient Greece, probably both.
5: Those are the only two careers you could have, then.
1: Yeah. What are you, a philosopher or a pedo? LeBron in 2009 and 2010 before taking a trip south.
0: Steve.
2: Kelly.
3: Hot Wings.
1: Say the answer. 1, 2, 3.
0: Cleveland Cavaliers.
1: Hmm? Cleveland Cavaliers, not the Lakers. That was later.
5: Sure was.
1: Sporting firsts. The first event annually in horse racing's Triple Crown.
0: Steve.
1: Say the answer on three.
2: Oh,
1: 1, 2, 3.
2: Kentucky Derby.
1: Correct. I like the, oh no, yeah, wait, okay,
2: wait
1: go.
2: Wait for me. Mm-hmm. I'm going to catch up in just a second. I'm two behind Hot Wings. How many do you have, Hot Wings?
1: Two more than you?
3: I have 14.
2: I have 12.
1: Nice job.
5: I have 8.
1: Despite his nickname, this left fielder for the 1919 Chicago Black Sox didn't typically play
3: Steve,
1: barefoot.
3: Hot Wings.
2: Oh.
0: Steve.
1: 1, 2, 3.
2: Shoeless Joe Jackson. Something.
1: I heard Shoeless Joe. What did you say?
2: I said Willie something.
1: Willie something. What did you say?
5: I said Shoeless McGee.
1: Well, you're on the right track. It's Shoeless Joe Jackson.
5: Dang it.
0: No Shoes Johnson. No.
5: Johnny Footfeet.
3: No Footwear Frank.
1: Johnny Footfeet. Oh, now to play. Here's Johnny Footfeet. He's been on a tear lately.
2: He's got no feet.
1: Known as the he's got foot feet. It's each foot is 2 feet. So he's got 4 feet. He's the fastest player in baseball.
3: Also the slowest.
1: Right now, he's fetching a newspaper. He's a dog, everyone.
2: How weird would it be if he had 2 feet on each leg?

0: Like one face in front, one face in back?
1: No, both face in front. So like, okay. Like, so they look like flippers.
2: But yeah. Each one like also feet. Still has all five toes?
1: Yeah, definitely. You have to wear two shoes.
3: Are they separated by like at a V at the knees? So there's two...
1: But, oh, like no. Calves?
3: So, yeah. Do they operate independently? So you're taking four steps like a dog?
1: Oh, that's weird. I was thinking just the ankles. But now that you got me there, oh, man, then would you double your knees?
4: Oh, imagine being able to...
3: It would be a double joint.
4: Imagine playing hacky sack with both of your right feet.
3: Oh, God. You could have three going and stand on one foot.
5: Imagine wearing flip-flops in those. The sounds you would make.
2: Oh, Jesus. God. So you're not sneaking up on anyone.
5: No.
3: I'm being chased by a drum corps.
2: Yeah. Did you say drum corps or drunk whore?
3: Both. The University of Miami named its sports teams after them. You got
4: Steve.
5: Maitland.
3: On three. One, two, three.
5: Hurricanes.
3: Hurricanes is correct. Yes. Alligators is the University of Florida. Mm-hmm. This Texas NFL team won three Super Bowls in the 90s.
2: Hot Wings.
1: Kelly.
3: One, two, three.
4: Cowboys. Houston Oilers.
3: Cowboys is correct. The Oilers have never won a Super Bowl, and they're in Tennessee.
4: Well, they were in Houston.
2: And when did they make that move? That was in the late 90s,
3: a minute ago.
2: Right?
3: Yeah, like 97, I think. Zero players were elected into this sport's Cooperstown Hall of Fame in 2013.
1: What? Zero sports were entered into this Hall of Fame?
3: Zero players were elected into this sport's Cooperstown Hall of Fame in 2013. I would love on Jeopardy if the host read the question and then you just hear, neat, neat, neat, neat. Kelly. What?
1: What?
3: That'd be great.
4: Even though it's on a board in front of them.
3: If you buzzed in to go, so do what now?
2: Ah, yes, that is a question.
3: All right, say your answer.
2: Not the one we're looking for.
3: On three. One,
4: Major
3: two,
4: League
3: three.
4: Baseball.
2: MLB.
4: Baseball.
5: Oh. Should have said something.
3: Might as well have. Everybody else was just throwing it in there.
4: Let's go with Johnny Footfeet again.
3: Johnny Footfeet.
1: He's got 20
3: And now,
1: times.
3: Final Jeopardy. How many points do each of you have?
5: Eight. One, two,
2: three, 17.
1: Four, I probably have about 4 or 5 less than Hot Wings.
3: Okay, write down what you're willing 12, to wager.
4: 13. 14. I'm wagering it all, Bob.
5: I, too, am wagering it all.
3: Okay.
2: I'm going to wager 15.
1: I'm wagering 12.
3: This team lost the Super Bowl last year, or this year.
5: Oh.
3: Write down your answer.
1: Oh, crap, dang, I know who
3: this
1: won.
3: This team lost the Super Bowl this year.
2: Oh, wow.
3: All right, let's start with Maitland. You currently sit in fourth place. Mm-hmm. 7 points.
5: Eight.
3: 8 points. And what was your answer?
5: Who are the San Francisco 49ers?
3: That is correct. And what was your wager?
5: Eight.
3: You wagered eight, so you have 16. Yeah. That moves you into second place. Let's go to our third place contestant, Kelly. What was your answer?
1: Am I in third already? I said the 49ers.
3: Steve, what is your answer?
1: I wagered 12.
3: Your total?
4: My total is 14.
3: Okay, so yeah, you're in third.
1: I didn't know that. I only said that because I thought they played like 4 years ago together.
3: So your answer was the 49ers, yes. And you wagered 12, so now you have?
1: 24-ish.
3: Yes, you're great at math. That is correct. Now Kelly's in first place. Steve, what was your answer?
4: Who are the Rams?
3: The Rams?
2: Yeah. The Rams.
3: And
2: ram
3: what
2: it.
3: Did you wager?
2: Gonna ram it.
4: All of it.
3: And now you've fallen to last place behind Maitland and Kelly.
1: Boo!
3: And our potential champion entered the final Jeopardy with the lead. Mm-hmm. What was your answer, Hot Wings?
2: My answer, the San Francisco 49ers. Okay. I know it's hard to see. It says SF49.
3: I see that, yes. Also, who would lie about this dumb game?
2: And I wagered, also you can see, 15.
3: And you had
2: 17.
3: So now you have
2: 32.
3: And you are our champion.
5: I didn't lose.
2: Jeopardy champion. Now I can vote from space.
3: Back in a minute, it is the Free Beer and Hot Wings Show.

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0: So this is a 1988 grocery store training video. Picking it up in the middle. I don't really know the context, except the headline says, Marge is never wrong. Marge appears to be the older woman who's worked at the grocery store a long time.
1: Oh, yeah, it seems like it's just a how to handle customers when they come through your checkout lane.
0: Yep.
1: Different scenarios that you need to be aware of.
2: Now, how about that customer who unknowingly makes a mistake?
0: So there's an old man standing at the checkout, and Barbara's there wearing her fully gusseted smock with three scarves. And old man Dennis is standing there staring at his Cheerios going, this is hard, healthy.
1: Kind of looks like Mr. Rogers.
0: A little bit. And she's just waving to people, waiting. And he's like, I would like to be checked out now.
3: Hey, mister, not so fast.
4: What's wrong?
3: You see the sign?
5: So what?
3: Well, can you read it?
6: It's 10 items or less.
1: Oh, no.
6: Yeah, yeah.
1: Get him, Barbara.
3: Oh, you're not allowed in this lane. Oh, it's 10 items or less.
1: Whoa.
6: Wow.
3: Let's put the customer.
1: Wow. She threw all his crap back in his cart and said, get out.
6: Yeah, I expect that behavior out of Rhubarb Barbara. Right. But not out of Madge or whatever her name is.
1: Marge.
2: Let's put the customer first. Now, here's how to handle it.
3: Excuse me, sir, but did you know that this is a lane for 10 items or less?
5: Oh, I'm sorry. I didn't realize that.
7: I'm just a worm with a face.
0: What a bird-faced idiot.
6: Yeah.
7: He had the saddest looking face, and it's like, bro, I know you can count and you can read.
1: Oh, he's got bad scoliosis.
6: Yeah,
1: too.
6: His posture is real jacked.
0: Mr. Question Mark, next time go through a different line.
3: I'll check you through. But next time, as a convenience to the people in line behind you, please remember that the express lane is for 10 items or less.
0: Boy, God, you know what? It was better the first time when it was more time efficient and she just kicked his ass out.
1: Yeah. It would be a lot quicker if I didn't get this lecture. Marge or Barbara or whatever your name is.
0: Everybody's going to be, every old lady on the show's Barbara today because of that stupid tongue twister.
6: She was just aggressive at first. Now she's just passive aggressive.
0: Yeah, I like the aggressive better.
6: Yeah, just check them out and don't say anything.
3: Items or less.
5: Next time I'll remember. Thank you.
3: Okay, thanks.
0: I'll go to any check stand you're not in, lady.
2: A smile can help a lot in handling tough customer situations. If handled correctly, customers understand. Whoa. Sometimes an interruption is necessary to our customers, like when making a shift change or picking up a turn-in.
0: These are things you didn't need to see in a video. It was maddening starting these jobs back then. Mm-hmm. Like, oh, really? We are allowed to stop working for a second at the end of our shift and have someone else take over? Thank God I had this video explaining how it works with dramatic reinvention. Oh, Marge, cover your mouth when you yawn. You look like a trout.
3: Joan, I've got a turn-in for you.
1: Oh, I thought it was Marge.
6: Yeah, she's Joan
1: now. What the hell?
0: This lady, she can play so many characters.
6: Yeah, this is her twin.
3: Joan,
6: she's a loser.
3: I've got a turn-in
6: yawns.
3: For you. Oh, thanks. Now you're going to have to wait around until we count it up.
8: Now you're going to have to wait around till we count it up.
0: This is before she hobbled James Caan in Misery.
6: Yeah.
1: Wow.
6: That's accurate. The remarkable thing about this video, and I know nobody can see it, but everyone in it is under 35 years old. but they all look like they're 65 years old at bare minimum.
0: You think the check stand lady's under 35?
6: I'll bet she's no more than 40. In the mid-80s?
0: Oh, you're right.
6: I'll bet she is.
0: Not everybody can age as gracefully as me and Hot Wings.
6: No, not everyone can.
3: The best
6: they didn't drink water back then.
0: They didn't. That lady's had one sip of water for the 80s.
6: She had 9 tabs every day. That was it.
2: The best approach is to acknowledge the delay, honestly and politely.
0: She did the first time. Oh, not politely.
3: Where are you?
9: Great.
10: Excuse me, Joan. I have a turn-in for you.
3: Oh, thanks. Excuse me, but I have to stop for a moment now and do some accounting. It'll just take a minute.
1: Accounting?
6: You know, does a store manager always walk up in the middle of a checkout and say, could you stop what you're doing and count something different?
7: That seems like bad management. I would just be like, could you actually just wait a second so I can tell this customer who I should probably help?
6: Yeah.
0: Is there a video for managers?
7: Yeah.
6: There should have been, but there wasn't.
3: I'll get you out of here.

0: problem.
1: And get you out of here right away.
2: You have to be sensitive to our policies and procedures.
3: Ooh, look, there's a cart they wheeled it in on. I yeah, love that. Right? The TV's there, the big VCR that probably doesn't work.
4: Mm-hmm. Oh, that VCR, 8 feet thick.
3: Yes.
4: Oh, God.
3: It has four wires coming out of it for no reason. Yes.
2: As well as to the customer's needs. Now we get to our final letter.
4: Ooh.
2: T, which is for thank you. And here's where you have a heavy responsibility. You're in the best position
5: saying
2: to end the...
5: thank you is the hardest part of the job.
4: Especially to these ingrates who come in and take our food and give us money.
5: These a-holes with no muscle tone at all who try to have 11 items in the 10 item or less lane.
2: You're in the best position to end the customer's shopping trip on a positive note.
6: Oh, I'm sorry. Could I please have paper bags?
3: No, come bitch.
7: Yeah. Oh, let's see what he says.
3: Get out of my store. I bagged this already.
6: I'm sorry, too, lady. I've already bagged them. You want paper bags? Please.
4: Oh, God. She's going to get racist on this guy.
6: You can have them.
7: Oh, damn.
5: A stack of paper bags and threw them in her cart.
3: Amazing.
4: That's a dream come true.
7: So to be clear, is this the way you're supposed to do it or
4: yes.
7: not supposed to do it?
4: Do it this way.
3: Right.
5: I assume so.
2: Let's look at it another way.
6: I'm sorry, sir. Could I please have paper bags?
8: Oh, sure. No problem, ma'am. There you go. And thanks for shopping with us.
6: Thank you very much.
5: Always ask yourself, what would Huey Lewis do?
2: Sometimes the game isn't over until it's over. Watch how that service clerk ignores that customer he just finished bagging for.
4: Hey, you had the baby, you watch him.
5: He's just stacking all these bags into this lady who's holding a baby.
4: She's too old to have had that baby. Yeah. Leave your grandkids at home when you go to buy your Metamucil.
5: Again, she's 27.
3: Yeah, she's definitely a young mom. And there's like a little kid running
5: just
3: around in the background. Oh, man, this is hilarious.
2: The less he notices.
6: Hey, once they're bad, I'm done.
2: Let's try for a slightly more...
5: guy's all smug.
7: Once they're bad, I'm done.
2: Professional finish.
8: Excuse me, ma'am. Let me help you. I'll take these bags to your car for you.
9: Oh, that would be great.
10: Yeah,
9: thank
10: they'll
9: you.
10: Keep talking like this.
9: Yeah. Thank you.
6: No problem. Just... our way of saying thank you.
9: Thank you. Thank you so much.
3: Oh, now she's got a cart?
5: Yeah.
3: Come on.
4: Yeah.
3: Put the kid in the cart.
5: Yeah, I mean, really, this is on her. I mean, the last one, she didn't have the cart. I mean, that was her deal.
11: Have you considered using a rubber so you don't have so many kids, lady? Might make shopping here at Pathmark a little easier.
6: Here we go.
3: He just takes the car and plows through the kid.
2: Friendly, intro, react, smile.
7: I like the graphics.
2: And thank you.
3: Very nice.
7: Very Saved by the Bell. Why does it just say Jewel here?
4: That's the name of the company.
7: Oh.
4: No, actually, this was produced by singer Jewel.
7: Yeah. She was 11.
4: Who will bag your soul? It's about fish.
7: Fish?
5: Yeah.
7: Is there a fish called Soul?
4: I think so.
5: Oh, well, I have Soul. Yeah.
3: What?
4: Yeah, you're welcome.
3: Okay.
5: Very popular 80s fish, guys.
4: Yeah, is that right?
5: Yeah.
4: Probably. Yeah.
5: Every decade has their popular fish.
4: Yeah, mix in some orange Ruffy, Maitland. Do you even fish, bro?
5: Yeah. Yeah, that's what everybody was having in the 90s. 2000s, it was tilapia.
4: Yep.
5: You know.
4: Now what is it?
5: Now? Oh, it's back to salmon. Everybody loves salmon.
4: Yeah. The universal fish.
5: Yeah.
4: It's like O positive. You can put it in anything. From the O'Reilly Auto Parts Studio. Later on, somebody said to me, I don't know if I want to do this topic. It might be bad for me. And I was already in at that point. We'll tell you what it is later. 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
1: Was I a mama's boy when my mommy brought me food at the airport?
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3: But you didn't ask for to.
1: I was also severely embarrassed.
4: Yeah. Weeks. Was it because you said, "Mommy, rub my belly while I eat so I don't have nightmares"?
5: Did you say that?
1: Uh-huh.
5: Oh, my tummy aches when I eat too fast?
3: Mommy's like your thumb. I don't want mine to smell weird.
4: Mommy, the airplane tray fell and hit my wee-wee.
3: Kids didn't make it better.
4: Just kidding. There's no
1: too far.
3: Is that why you call boo-boos bonus? Yeah.

0: 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Every Friday, when we do Dumber Than the Show trivia, if we're in the studio, that's how you get to be the contestant.
1: Not this Friday, though.
0: Not this Friday, because we will not be in the studio, nor on the road. We will be home, or wherever we go when we're not here. I don't know how the other people on the show live. Mostly. Other than what they tell us. You know how that is. I'm Freebeer, one of the hosts, and I got this card in the mail yesterday. With something I purchased. Maybe you can guess what I purchased based on this card. Are you ready?
2: Yep.
3: Mm-hmm.
0: Yes. Best wishes, loving companion at all times.
4: Another bird buddy?
1: Best wishes, loving companion at all times?
0: Mm-hmm.
4: Another dildo seat for your bike?
3: Nope. Definitely a dildo, yeah.
0: Nope.
4: An Apple
0: Came
4: Watch.
0: With a three-pack of TikTok underwear that caught my eye.
4: Oh.
3: TikTok underwear.
0: Yeah.
4: Are they like mood underwear where they change colors based on how you're feeling or
0: no,
4: something?
0: No, but they're so soft, it feels like you're wearing nothing.
4: Oh, that's nice.
1: These are your men comfies.
0: They are.
1: Basically.
0: Yeah.
4: You're just going to come to work one day only wearing those.
0: I don't think anyone wants that, but they're comfortable enough. It feels like full clothes.
1: Best wishes, loving companion. Oh, did you read the back?
0: Yeah, it makes a little more sense.
3: So these are made in America?
0: Oh, these are the most Chinese underwear that ever was Chinese in.
1: Well, the note on the back starts with, hey there, awesome.
0: I'm going to buy more because it makes me feel so good about myself.
1: Thrilled you've chosen our product. When your package arrives, please give it a quick check to see if everything's in tip-top shape.
0: Bold move to send that with the package.
1: I know.
3: Yeah.
1: Look out for any of these little hiccups. Missing some bits and pieces? Got a banged up box?
4: Yep.
1: Size looks a bit off. If you run into these or any other snags, don't hesitate to ping our customer service center.
0: Mm.
1: We're all geared up to whip up a speedy and satisfactory fix for you.
0: You know what I couldn't tell you from looking at that card? What the hell the name of the company is that made these underwear.
1: Maybe the name of the company is Best Wishes Loving Companion.
0: Maybe.
1: At all
0: Let
1: times.
0: Me look that up. Well,
3: could be.
0: Yeah. Like, I actually like the underwear, but I don't know how I'd buy them again.
1: Have you washed them yet?
0: No. Oh, they're going to be gone, aren't they?
1: They're just going to
3: be. Right?
0: They're going to be gone.
3: Yeah,
0: it's just going to be a waistband.
1: That's right. You got a WhatsApp number if you need to get in touch with them.
0: Yeah, everybody's talking about that.
3: Yeah.
1: Morning, I'm Steve, and I was so excited yesterday to get my new screen for my phone, like the back glass for my phone.
4: Mm-hmm.
1: I ordered it on Sunday, and it was one of those ones that said it'll be delivered Monday between 4 a.m. and 8 a.m. I was like, wow, okay, I don't need it that fast, but that's great. So I got home from work Monday, wasn't there, went on, checked the tracking, hadn't even shipped yet.
0: They missed it by just a bit.
1: They got me. So then I woke up yesterday morning, and it said it'll be delivered between 7:45 and 9:45 a.m. So I was like, all right, cool. It'll be there when I get home.
0: Mm-hmm. Like a little surprise.
1: Yeah. And then I got home, and then it updated saying it'll be delivered between 12 and 2. And then 12 and 2 changed to 1 and 3.
3: Oh, no.
1: And then it changed to, eventually, after about four more changes, it was between 7 and 9 p.m. last night. Mm-hmm. So it got there at 8:30 last night. And I had that talk with myself where I said, you cannot start this now.
3: Oh, but you want to bad, don't you?
1: I had everything opened up and spread out on the table in front of me. And I'm like, I can probably.

0: Probably I'm reading the very poorly written translated instructions, thinking, this looks like it'll take 20 minutes. But, you know, if it doesn't take 20 minutes, it's going to take 6 hours.
1: And it's
0: going
1: to be incredibly frustrating right before you try to sleep.
0: Yeah. Plus, my phone is also my alarm clock. I'm like, well, if it doesn't go well, then I have to figure out how to wake up tomorrow.
1: Mm-hmm.
0: So I put it off until today.
1: Did you bring it with you and you're going to try to do it during commercial breaks?
0: I thought about it. I was like, maybe this would be a good bit.
2: Yeah. Yeah, if you can't do it within a 1 hour window, you have to buy us breakfast.
1: Steve's rage is growing. Oh, I lost a thing.
0: What happened to my pentalobe screwdriver?
2: Boy, having to talk yourself out of something later in the day.
0: It's so tough. That is
2: real. I do that at least once a week. I start something and go, what are you doing? It'll be 9:10, you know, and I'm like in the garage and I see something. I go, and then you go, my hands are already dirty and I should stop this right now.
0: Why am I sandblasting at 10 p.m.?
2: Yeah.
0: I'm glad that you said that. That's very, like, it's good that it's relatable for you.
2: Yes. It so is. Definitely.
3: Oof. Good morning. I'm Kelly. And yesterday I witnessed a funny moment for a teenager. It was really sweet, actually. Something that I didn't get to do when I was exactly 18. But yesterday.
4: Oh, you mean anal?
3: Yeah, unfortunately. Been dying to do that since.
1: Very sweet for that teenager.
3: But yesterday, everybody was voting, going out and doing their civic duty. And I walked into the little church that I donate or I vote at. And all those churches have that same church smell, which every time I walk
1: in,
3: they do. Like, wow, how is that possible?
0: Yeah, musty carpet.
3: Yeah, is that like a air freshener that they sell somewhere?
0: Yeah.
3: Strictly to churches.
2: It must be like old carpet and Pine Sol.
3: Yeah, because even new churches smell like that.
2: Mm-hmm.
3: So anyway, I walk in, I'm immediately hit with that familiar smell. And then I walk down. Everybody who works like the voting polls, they're always so sweet. And then, you know, they're so informative. They talk you through everything and then just very personable. And then this young kid walks in, fresh face, 18-year-old. Hands over his license.
5: I'm a voter now.
3: And she looks at him and goes, oh my gosh. Happy birthday. And he looks, and his birthday was like yesterday or the day before type of thing. And she's like, you're 18. This is your first time voting. And he said, yes, ma'am, it is. And we didn't say yes, ma'am. He just said, yes, it is. And the whole place just started clapping.
1: Aww. They did?
3: It was so sweet. I was like, gosh, I think when I was actually able to vote, I wasn't exactly 18.
1: Mm-hmm. Yeah.
3: You know, it was like a couple months after, whatever, when I actually voted. And I was like, oh my God, this is so cool. And he was just standing there. And there was like one part that didn't have anybody running for one of like the like local offices, very like hyper local.
1: Yeah.
3: And so they were explaining that, like, you can put your name down, but just so you know, if you do that and fill in the bubble, one vote could be all it takes. And
0: you could win.
3: He just stood there and he was like,
0: I'm not ready for this responsibility.
3: It's so funny to see somebody get all the information for the first time because we walked in.
1: Well, it's intimidating.
3: Right next to each other. Oh, yeah.
1: I'm still a little intimidated at this age when I go to vote, like, someone's going to yell at me.
3: Yep. Yeah, me too.
1: It's never happened.
6: Or I look at the form in front of me and I'm like, I'm going to mess this up somehow.
1: Mm-hmm.
3: Yeah. But it was so sweet to see everybody just cheering him on. And then he went up there and did it. I hope he filled it out right. You never know. When you hand it to the people that have to...
0: Oh, you know quickly if they put it through the machine and it does that like...
3: Yeah.
2: Yeah.
1: I've never seen it do that. That's not going to make it easier.
2: Yeah, it's an idiot alarm.
0: My wife was telling me yesterday, because I went to vote and then she went out a little bit later and she went to vote too. So she came home. She's like, yeah, there was a guy in front of me, older guy, probably in his 50s or 60s, did the whole thing, colored in the bubbles, and then went to put it through the machine and it kicked it back out. And she said that she heard them say to him, like, oh, this is like, you got to vote all one.
1: Oh, he was going back and forth.
0: Yeah,
2: it's a primary, man.
0: Yeah, partisan thing. So he voted, he was bouncing back and forth, and they were like, oh, no, you can't do that. You have to pick all one side. Well, here, we can just get you a new thing. And he was just like, nah, that's all right. And just left.
3: Oh, dang, that sucks.
2: Wow, that's a busy man.
0: Annette was saying, she's like, all of the people, after the guy left, all of the people that worked there, all the volunteers were just like, we've never seen anything like that
1: like
0: before.
1: You've come so far.
2: Yeah, it takes them 1 second to spoil the ballot. They give you a freshie.
0: Right. They've definitely seen people mess it up before, but they always stick around and redo it.
6: Yeah, did he take a sticker?
0: I don't know.

0: He did not deserve it. That's stolen valor.
1: No. Yeah, right?
2: No. He did, but he put it on the back of his neck.
0: Yeah.
2: Just a little off. Good morning. I'm Hot Wings with a hot take.
3: Oh, hot.
2: So I've got a great idea, and I'm a little embarrassed that it's taken me this long to think of it. But I thought of it on the way into work today. Now, as you know, I have two great loves, and that's cars and illumination. Mm-hmm. And I'm very knowledgeable about both. And so this combines my two loves. You know, when you're driving and, like, road signs are painted in reflective road paint, mm-hmm. and they, mm-hmm. like, really beam back at you, and it's really, they work. It's effective. We should paint cars in that. Because think about what a party at night it would be when, I mean, sure, it might be a little blinding, but they could tone it down. I'm sure they could find a good middle ground. You know, PPG's been at it a long time. DuPont, whatever, they can handle it. But if it reflected a little bit, that would be amazing. It'd be a lot easier to see cars. Might be a little tough on the black ones, but I'm sure you could put that on black too. And then that would be like the mullet of travel. Because it'd be like business by day, party by night.
1: Are you aware that a lot of cars have lights on them?
2: I don't care about the headlights at this point. I'm talking about the car itself.
4: We know that you care about the headlights.
2: Don't tell me you care about headlights. That's not what I'm talking about right now. That's not what I'm talking about, though. If cars themselves, yeah, I know, like, the taillights, if the headlights hit them, usually there's a little bit of reflectiveness there or, like, maybe little side markers. But if the whole car glowed just a little when your headlights hit it, that would be cool as hell.
1: I really want to feel like I'm driving into a disco ball.
4: Mm-hmm. Is he speaking your language, Kelly?
0: I mean, if I everything do love glowed? This. I also think that if cars had black lights for headlights would be really fun, and then we could all
2: that would be a little tougher.
0: Like, you know,
1: see whose car is covered in three.
0: Yes, but we could also wrap our cars in those cool posters from the 90s that everybody was wearing.
4: Oh, like Bob Marley.
0: I know exactly. Yeah. You know exactly what I'm talking about, Steve. So then, as you drive by at nighttime, it reflects whatever cool pattern that you put on.
4: Oh man, I had an awesome Offspring blacklight poster. Mm-hmm. It was so cool.
2: I had a nice Twilight Zone one.
5: I thought you were just going to stop at Twilight.
2: Twilight Zone. Yeah. Yeah. Older. But that's a great idea, right?
4: Mm-hmm. Mm-hmm.
2: Yeah, thank you.
5: I like it.
4: Very good.
2: Yeah, thank you.
5: My newly developed astigmatism is going to really struggle, but I support it.
1: Do you have a newly developed astigmatism?
5: I think so.
2: Yeah. How do you, like, it just came on?
5: The road signs are really hard to see. Like, when they're shining at me, I can't read them.
0: Oh, that's dangerous.
5: A little bit.
1: Are things blurry?
5: I can read them because I've seen them forever.
1: Are things
5: so I know.
1: A little blurry at any distance?
5: Yeah.
1: Yeah.
2: Yeah, probably.
1: Want to try it?
5: Should probably get my eyes checked, huh?
1: I didn't have that until I was like 47.
5: Mm.
1: That was a real bummer.
2: That's why I have glasses when I drive. Like my like regular middle distance and close up isn't that big of a deal. And I can see a long way, but when you get letters, mm-hmm. that's where I can't.
5: They get fuzzy.
2: Yeah, it does. It gets a little fuzzy. I didn't notice that until I went to college. And then I sat in the back of a lecture hall. Because in a classroom, it was fine. But in a lecture hall, I was like, what the hell are they writing? And then that's when I realized, oh, it gets fuzzy.
1: Nice job. You're old.
2: Yeah.
5: Yep.
1: It happens to everybody. 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What's a stupid question you've always wanted to ask, but you're afraid to ask because you might look silly? Do you have one? Do you have a lot of them? One guy has one, and he does not have any fear of looking stupid. I promise you that.
2: Okay.
1: Not saying he shouldn't, but he doesn't. 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

0: Hey, Chris, here, got you Donna's Nutty Donut.
1: Thanks.
0: Go ahead, dig in.
1: No, I'll wait till we're done with the commercial.
0: No, we can start when you're done.
1: No, you won't. You'll ask a question as soon as I take a bite.
0: Not this time. I'm still putting together a couple of thoughts on this.
1: You sure?
0: Yeah, go ahead and enjoy. I just need a couple minutes.
1: All right.
0: Donna's Donuts are the best, aren't they, Chris?
2: Aw, you jerk.
0: Donna's Donuts. Bigger, better, more variety. Open 4 a.m. till 10 p.m. 7 days a week on Bristol Road. Donna's Donuts.

0: He should have thought that. But I don't know that he did. Maybe he says it at the beginning. I can't remember.
1: No, he doesn't. He just
0: he's not that self-aware, is he?
1: He just goes right into it.
2: Does the earth not get heavier when we build more buildings?
3: Fantastic question. That is a fantastic question. I had never, ever thought of that until I saw this video.
4: It's not a good question.
3: Well, how is it not a good question?
0: Okay. We got to hear more before we get to...
4: Okay.
0: To Kelly's perspective.
1: All right, let's just go from this.
0: Because he turns that simple question into 55 more seconds.
3: Okay. Yeah.
4: All right, okay.
2: Does the earth not get heavier when we build more buildings? Because if you build a building, buildings, they weigh tons. And every day, we pass buildings that are being built. And when they're done, they weigh tons and tons. So you would think that the earth would just get heavier and heavier. And then blow off of the galaxy.
3: Okay, that's where he lost me.
0: That's the spot, huh?
3: Yeah. But, okay. Okay. Thank you.
2: Because we got so heavy. Like, it doesn't make sense unless we haven't reached the point where we actually didn't leave the atmosphere.
0: Atmosphere?
1: The atmosphere.
3: We're not at max capacity yet, is what he's saying.
0: Gotcha. But get that. Someday we might be.
3: Yeah, like a ride at Disney. Like, mm-hmm. You can't be too short, too tall, too heavy. There's a max capacity.
0: Yeah.
1: That video that we watched yesterday on segment 17 of the entire football offensive line going on the log flume.
3: Exactly.
1: Like, that was max capacity.
0: It was.
3: That's mm-hmm. what we're doing on Earth with buildings.
2: Which means we gotta stop building buildings, and we gotta stop as soon as possible.
1: Well, couldn't we just... like, if we build a really big building here, we could just go to this exact point, but on the other side of the earth, and just build another one, and it kind of balances out,
5: oh,
1: right?
5: Oh, yeah.
0: You too, Steve?
1: Yeah.
4: Oh, yeah. Well, I mean, but that additional weight might crush the core.
1: Maybe he gets to that.
0: Maybe.
5: Oh, yeah, it pops like a pimple.
1: Yeah. Oh, yeah.
0: Oh,
2: like,
0: no.
2: I'm not joking. Like, I hope the news people listen to what I'm saying.
0: Sure,
2: because
0: they will.
2: If we continue to build buildings... The earth can probably get so heavy that we just leave.
0: Now, Kelly, you said that's a good question.
3: It's just something I've never thought about before. Are we putting too much weight on planet Earth? I don't know. We talk about trash and stuff. Why haven't we ever talked about what's max capacity for Earth?
0: Well, let me ask you this question. When they build those buildings,
3: yeah.
0: And they make all those tons of buildings,
3: mm-hmm.
0: Where do they get the tons of materials from?
3: Right. It's right. From Earth.
4: Yeah, it's from here. Okay. Nothing actually goes
3: anywhere.
4: So
3: I hadn't gone that far yet.
1: we're kind of reshuffling the deck chairs.
0: Like, yes.
1: You're taking it from here and from here and then putting it here.
0: Yeah.
3: Yeah, but it just feels like it's all concentrated so heavily in one spot mm-hmm. now versus being spread out amongst
1: gotcha.
3: The natural resources.
0: Is that why Mexico City is sinking 8 inches a year?
5: Maybe.
0: No, it's not.
3: I am a genius.
0: No. It is not. Why?
4: I mean, I suppose that, you know, like Manhattan might underneath be heavier now than it was in 1700, I suppose.
0: Almost certainly.
4: but overall, I mean, it's like having mites on skin. The earth is gigantic. You wouldn't, if the earth was a person, it wouldn't notice, is
3: but
4: what
3: I'm
4: saying.
3: But it's still problematic.
0: No.
3: Mites on skin.
0: Are you worried when people pee in the ocean while they're swimming that it's going to flood the shores?
3: I think if we all did it at the same time, it could change the tides. It's a lot of people. Not really. I don't know. But when he said that, it just made me think, okay, that's a stupid question, but I've never thought of it before. So it made me think about it. And I like that.
1: Yeah.
4: You didn't say it was a stupid question. You said, that's a great question.
3: It is a great question. Stupid questions can still be great. Stupid people can still be great. And I think he's pretty fantastic. Mm-hmm. I like the way his brain works.
5: And I understand the argument he's like of, like, hey, the buildings, they're not going to make it heavier. The materials already existed. But people, the amount of people are going to weigh down the earth at some point.
4: All the elements are still from here.
5: But not the people.
4: You're telling me the egg
5: inside of me weighs as much as a future person?
0: No, but all the food you ate used to be things on Earth. You're not eating space food imported from Mars.
4: All the molecules from you are from here.
3: Look, this is supposed to... I guess we should have started this, or maybe me should have started this.
0: Yes,
3: this
0: maybe, me should have.
3: Yeah. You should have said, this should be a judgment-free zone. So as you explain it, don't sound so condescending, Howie.

0: I mean, do we have to say that every day?
1: I want people to call in like when we learned about how float happens. And I want to ask more stupid questions. Yeah. Like the number zero. I have so many questions about the number zero that I've always wanted to ask. Like, what do you mean zero? Because if there's nothing, then why, like, why is it zero? Why
2: did you just watch Young Sheldon?
1: No,
2: there's
1: I've
2: an
1: never
2: episode,
1: seen that.
2: There's an episode about that very thing.
1: See, that's not a stupid question then, because isn't that kid a genius? How did he explain it?
2: Yeah. A really stupid person on the show asked the question, and then it broke the brains of the smart people.
1: See? It's brilliant then.
0: Now, Kelly, when they bring you a drink, I know you probably don't let it last long enough that the ice may melt, but is that because you're worried that if it melts, it'll overflow the top?
1: It'll weigh fat. It'll weigh more. And I can't gain
2: flood.
1: Weight.
0: Maitland, didn't you struggle with the weight of a building one time on segment 17?
3: I struggle with the heights of buildings, the weights of buildings. I'm a big dumb dummy.
0: Because when I saw this, I thought Maitland's going to think this is a good question.
4: I think the question was like, how much does the heaviest building in the world weigh? And Maitland said like two tons.
3: No, it was the temperature of the sun where I said 50 billion degrees.
0: Trillion.
1: Yeah, I had the question about, it was.
0: Oh, was that you?
1: Years ago where the heaviest building on earth. And
0: oh,
1: then
0: I
1: you
0: apologize,
1: guys
0: mate.
1: Yelled at me for how would I know how much it weighs? And I don't know. I just pulled it from facts.
0: That's right. You were asking the question. That's what it was.
1: I was fact master, and I was facting you guys. And everybody was like, how would you possibly know that? I was like, I don't, actually. I didn't make this
0: what
1: fact.
0: What do you think? I write all these?
1: And then y'all made me defend it. And I
0: that's a terrible feeling. I have been there.
1: I
0: where it's like, why am I defending this? Yeah. I'm the middleman. Yeah.
4: Yep. Oh, God. Well, that's something.
0: Text, I'm a left below the knee amputee. I was asked by someone who was assessing me about welfare support, how long until it grows back? They were making the decision about that person's future.
1: Let me ask my best friend Lizard about how long.
4: Wait, so going back to the building thing.
0: Yeah.
4: So does that mean that the earth has always weighed the same amount, like from the beginning? Because if we already have all the stuff, like all the stuff is already here, and we just turn it into a building or turn it into a car or turn it into whatever.
2: I would think largely other than the minuscule amount of like space crap that hits us with like small meteors and things.
4: This is like when I watched that clip of Neil deGrasse Tyson talking about how there's still the exact same amount of water on Earth from like when the Earth was created. Like it fluctuates very, very, like in a very tiny amount.
0: Right.
4: But like
0: it changes form, moves
4: around.
0: Yeah,
4: the amount of water is still the same.
2: Yeah, where he talks about, have you ever heard him break down where like every water molecule has been through every person and dinosaur and everything? And you go, okay. Like that one blows my
0: mind.
2: Wait,
0: every water molecule has been through me?
4: Mm-hmm. Yeah.
2: And a dinosaur.
4: According to him.
0: In my lifetime. Every. Yeah. No, it hasn't.
3: You've probably consumed a molecule or two that came from you at some point.
0: No, but are you saying every molecule of water in the ocean has been through me at one point and then gone back to the ocean? I've drank five oceans worth of water?
2: It's something.
0: No, I didn't.
2: I don't know. Dude, I can't break it down. I'm not Neil deGrasse Tyson.
0: Get him, Kelly. He's the middleman.
1: Yeah, here's the thing. Like, you can tell me all day long that, all the resources needed to make windows were here. But I can't even tell you how do you make glass like that? I don't.
4: When lightning hits
1: understand.
4: The beach.
1: I know. Yeah, I saw that in Sweet Home Alabama with Reese Witherspoon. Mm-hmm. That man made really cool lightning sculptures he stole from sand.
4: Not so much windows, though.
1: But like windows? But you're going to tell me the material already weighed that much? I don't understand.
0: I learned that one on 80s television one time when Captain America was a guest star on some other hero show, probably The Incredible Hulk.
2: I bet it was, yeah.
0: And he was out in the desert. And he needed to start a fire, so he took his hands and moved them in circles really fast and made
1: sand?
0: Two panes of glass. Then he held those up to start a fire. And even as a kid, I thought, why didn't he rub his hands together to make friction if you can go that fast?
4: That's a good point.
1: Actually, very true.
0: Yeah, but that's how they
4: make
0: windows.
4: Magic. Why didn't he just
0: Captain America makes all the windows.
1: Yeah.
0: Well, we've learned a lot so far.
2: I think so, yeah.
4: We'll come back to this later.
0: We probably will.
4: Yeah, we need some more deep thoughts.
0: Dumber Than the Show Trivia Revisited next. It is the Free Beer and Howling Show.
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3: Do you hate your job? 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

0: time to play Dumber Than the Show Trivia. Each and every day at this time, the jackpot goes up by $100 every time the show member wins. Each show member has their own jackpot. So all the money's getting given away eventually. Just a matter of how big the check is. Now, Hot Wings has won 21 straight games. They'll have a chance to extend that today. But also, so would Kelly have a chance to win. And Maitland, Josh joins us from Kalamazoo. Hi, Josh.
1: How y'all doing?
0: Good. How are you?
1: Not too bad.
0: All right. You're a disc golfer, and you have designed a few courses. Do you get to put your name on it like Jack Nicklaus?
1: No. We kind of do it under the club, you know?
0: Yeah, I got you. I didn't think it was probably that way.
2: So it's not like a world-famed Josh course.
0: Yes. Oh, is this a Josh?
2: Are we playing a Josh today?
0: Well, very good, Josh. Are you good at trivia?
1: You know, depends on the questions, I guess, right?
0: Okay. Mm-hmm. That's what they all say.
3: Yeah, that's what I
0: Josh,
3: would say, too.
0: Who do you want to play? You can play Hot Wings for $2,200, Kelly for $100, or Maitland for $400.
1: I got to go with Hot Wings.
0: Okay. You and Hot Wings will be asked the same five questions by Steve. You each get a maximum of 90 seconds, but if there is a tie, low time is the deciding factor. You may each pass on the questions the first time through, and Steve will come back to him. Hot Wings is already walking out to the hallway with his phone and his coffee, you know, like it's a morning bathroom trip. And he is ready for your turn. He will not be able to hear your turn. Do you have any questions, Josh?
1: I do not.
4: All right, Josh. Are you ready to play?
1: Let's do it.
4: All right, your turn on a $2,200 round of Dumber Than the Show Trivia begins in 3, 2, 1. According to the lyrics of his 1973 hit song, Jim Croce wishes he could save what in a bottle?
1: Time.
4: Jennifer Capriati, Lindsay Davenport, and Steffi Graf have all won Olympic gold medals in what sport?
1: Tennis.
4: Love Field is a major airport in which of these U.S. cities? Is it Dallas, Cleveland, or Minneapolis?
1: Dallas.
4: At Chicago's Museum of Science and Industry, the Tesla coil is used to simulate what natural event?
1: Lightning.
4: The phrase, quality is our recipe, has been a part of the logo for what fast food chain?

0: Double pass.
1: Time. Josh, how do you think you did?
0: I know I got a couple, but I don't know.
2: Josh, it's easy for me to judge here because I didn't have any pressure, but why did you not just say a fast food chain? There's a limited number. You might have walked into it by accident.
0: I think I was just trying to go for time, honestly. Yeah.
2: Okay.
1: Don't let him be a backseat driver.
2: I'm just asking. I thought maybe I wanted to know, and he said for time.
1: You tell Freebeer to hush.
0: I appreciate it, Freebeer. Yeah, thank you.
3: He thought for fruit was the first ingredient in Skittles yesterday.
2: At least I said something. Nah, you're right. Just say double pass.
1: All right, let's put Josh on hold. We'll call Hot Wings back in here. There he is. Man. The myth. That's it. No legend. Howings, how was your time in the hall?
4: I'm not even sure I would have put myth in there. It was pretty good. It was pretty uneventful this time around. Just ready to play.
1: Are you ready to defend your $2,200, Howings?
4: Yes. Yes, I am.
1: Your turn begins in 3, 2, 1. According to the lyrics of his 1973 hit song, Jim Croce wishes he could save what in a bottle?
4: Time.
1: Jennifer Capriati, Lindsay Davenport, and Steffi Graf have all won Olympic gold medals in what sport?
4: Tennis.
1: Love Field is a major airport in which of these U.S. cities? Is it Dallas, Cleveland, or Minneapolis?
4: I believe that's Dallas.
1: At Chicago's Museum of Science and Industry, the Tesla coil is used to simulate what natural event?
4: Pass.
1: The phrase, quality is our recipe, has been a part of the logo for what fast food chain?
4: Wendy's.
1: At Chicago's Museum of Science and Industry, the Tesla coil is used to simulate what natural event?
4: Lightning.
1: Fine. Owings, how do you think you did?
4: Well, that one shouldn't have taken me so long to say lightning, but otherwise I think I did okay.
1: All right. We're going to bring Josh back in so we can score this game. Welcome back, Josh.
0: Howdy.
1: All right, question number one. According to the lyrics of his 1973 hit song, Jim Croce wishes he could save what in a bottle? Josh said time. Hot Wings said time. Time is correct. Tied at one. Question number two. Jennifer Capriati, Lindsay Davenport, and Steffi Graf have all won Olympic gold medals in what sport? Josh said tennis. Hot Wings said tennis. Tennis is correct. We are tied at two. Question number three. Love Field is a major airport in which of these U.S. cities? Dallas, Cleveland, or Minneapolis? Josh said Dallas. Hot Wings said Dallas. Dallas is correct. Tied at three.
4: Ooh, boy. Hey.
1: Question number four. At Chicago's Museum of Science and Industry, the Tesla coil is used to simulate what natural event? Josh said lightning.
4: Damn it.
1: Hot Wings passed and said lightning. Lightning is correct. We are tied at four. Going into the final question. The phrase, quality is our recipe, has been a part of the logo for what fast food chain? Josh was a double pass. Hot Wings said Wendy's. Hot Wings, if you're correct, then you're going to win this one 5-4. The phrase, quality is our recipe, has been used as a part of what fast food chain's logo? The answer is KFC.
4: KFC.
1: KFC.
2: I thought you were dead in the water.
1: We are tied at four, and we go to the times.
3: We do.
4: Oh, I passed.
3: One of you did it in a time of 39.70. The other, 42.60.
1: Ooh, that was closer than I thought.
3: The winning time belongs to Josh.
2: Josh, you just won $2,200, and it's a good thing

0: Sometimes it just comes out in the wash, Treebeard, you know?
1: It does.
2: Man, I knew that pass was going to bite me. Good job, Josh.
1: Josh, way to go. Hot Wings,
0: you,
1: a nice 21-game win streak. Makes a nice paycheck for Josh.
2: Yeah.
1: Well done. Congratulations.
0: Amazing. Thanks, Bill.
1: Yeah, bud. Tommy got your info. Keep an eye on that email, and you'll see the paperwork. Steve?
0: What a great day.
1: Are you making a face, Steve?
3: Yeah,
1: I am. Related to the radio show?
3: Yeah.
4: Uh-huh. Steve and I used to do commercials for Wendy's.
1: Okay.
4: And so when I heard that question, I was like, oh, Wendy's.
1: I was quite certain it was Wendy's too, which is why I went, oh, KFC.
4: Yeah, KFC. I was like, wait a second. I feel like we had to say that though. So I Googled it. And Wendy's quality slogan is, or Wendy's slogan is, quality is our recipe.
3: But was it part of a logo?
4: Yeah, it's on their building underneath where it says Wendy's.
3: That sounds like it was.
4: Yeah, I mean, you can see, yeah.
1: Steve, did you just give $2,200 to Josh and now you're ripping it back as he did not go to time, but it's a loss of 5-4?
3: Well, I'm looking to see if it was ever used by KFC as well.
5: It'd be weird if two fast food restaurants use the same slogan.
1: The same registered trademark slogan.
3: Yeah.
1: Because it is registered.
4: Because I thought KFC's was like their...
1: Finger looking good
4: and how many spices and recipe thing or whatever.
1: Josh, are you still there or are you getting your toaster from the kitchen?
0: No, I've got the toaster. The water's warming up. So, you know.
5: If Steve is wrong on this, at the very least, he has to give you a rub and tug.
1: Or $2,200 out of his own pocket. That'd be devastating, wouldn't it?
3: So I just went back and looked at the source where I got the question from, and I was like, man, maybe I screwed this up somehow, but it definitely says the phrase quality is our recipe is part of the logo of what fast food chain? It says KFC. I didn't even think about that. What do we do?
1: Well, Josh lost.
5: Yeah, I mean, if I was right and he was wrong. And you were wrong, but that doesn't mean I was wrong.
1: Josh, you just lost $2,200.
3: Oh, no.
1: It didn't even happen to me, and I feel a little sick.
6: I'm so sorry, Josh.
0: Hey, that's all right.
1: Josh, this is why a smarter person said you should just say a restaurant, because I knew you were going to lose 5-4.
0: Oh, my God.
1: I was right the whole time.
0: I've had it with you today, Freebear.
1: I don't blame you. I think I'm insufferable. Josh,
0: well,
1: I'm sorry.
5: Yeah, I'm sorry that my coworkers are terrible, Josh. I would have never done that to you.
0: You know what, guys? Just try better tomorrow. You know.
3: You hear that, Kelly? You got to try better tomorrow.
4: Yeah, okay.
5: That sounds like the disc golf mantra.
1: The disc. Josh, thank you for playing.
0: Yeah. Yeah, well, thanks. It was great to be on, and you all have a good day.
1: You can tell us thanks for nothing and screw off if you want. You can tell us all to go eat a duck if you want.
0: I kind of want to. I'm not going to lie, but, you know.
3: Josh, I don't blame you.
5: We'll try to find something to send you that's nice.
1: Oh, yeah, we had so many things around the office.
0: If you send me Wendy's coupons, I swear to God.
1: Josh, thank you, bud. I'm sorry. Unintentional.
3: Oops.
1: We'll play again today, and we'll try harder today.
5: Not that we weren't trying yesterday. No, we're always trying. Sometimes we don't try well enough. I was laughing because I was looking at the text line, but I wasn't paying attention to what was going on. And somebody just wrote, "Hot Wings is tight." And I'm like, "Thanks, man." And then I realized it was just a typo and they meant to write Hot Wings is right.
1: Well, congratulations on your.
5: I'm like, oh.
3: Being tight.
5: I mean, I also agree with that. I mean, that pleases me that you were sticking up for me, but I thought it was cooler. I thought you thought I was tight.
1: We all have those house projects you've been avoiding, right? 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

0: Coming up Saturday, August 8th, the Machine Shop and Banana 101.5 present the Spin the Bottle Tour with Smile Empty Soul. 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
6: Are you opening a bag of chicken?
7: Yes.
6: 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You got preserved nuggets over there? What's that?
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6: My God, there's like 30 in that bag.
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7: Yeah.
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7: 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Free Beer, Hot Wings, Steve, Kelly, Maitland. Tommy behind the glass. He has a question later for you. Or a dream. Tommy, how do you feel about your question and your dream that you brought up earlier?
9: Well, the moment I told you about it, I regretted it because then I realized it's going to stay with me for the rest of my life. But I'm excited to see what happens.
7: So you're regretful and excited?
9: Well, I think that they can be the same, you know. Yeah. I can have excitement about the downfall.
7: I see what you're saying.
9: Yeah.
7: We'll find out. You might be right about both things. Free Beer and Hot Wings Report now. Brought to you by Robinhood. Your money, your move. Tell me if this sounds like a normal traffic stop.
10: Are you the registered owner of the car?
11: No, this is a car rental. I didn't even rent it. My boyfriend rented it.
10: Hey, where's your license out of?
11: New York.
10: New York. What's your name?
11: Brianna. I live in New York. I'm here in Florida literally just visiting friends and stuff right now. I'm at an airport.
10: Okay, so you don't have a New York like ID at all. Your story's not making a lot of sense to me, right? You live in New York, but you don't have any ID in New York.
11: I've never had a driver's license or anything.
10: Do you have anything with your name on it?
11: What?
10: This car?
12: All these are fake.
13: What name is that? Speaking of name, but...
7: So, you know that lie till you die plan?
14: Who is she?
7: Her real name is Bryce Swanson. She's 28, and she's a Canadian woman who...

0: They started investigating. They found she had no valid driver's license, gave a false name to the law enforcement officer, as you heard. But they kept digging. They found 12 driver's licenses, which is funny because she said she had never gotten one from New York.
1: Like in her possession?
0: Yeah. All featuring her picture, but with different names, different dates of birth, which might explain why it was so hard to pick one in that moment. She seemed confused.
2: Okay.
1: Yeah, that's a lot of identities to keep up with.
2: But how can you have that many and you don't have one at the ready for a pullover? My God.
0: Yeah.
2: You have 12 times more than the average person, and you couldn't pick one?
1: Yeah, what was she using them for? If she had them all?
2: I mean, what, you're just collecting them? Just to get it into bars?
1: Yeah.
2: But you're 28. You don't even need that.
1: Yeah, she didn't. It's not like she looked like she was a kid either.
2: Yeah, and it's got your picture on it. Jesus, what's wrong with you?
0: Mm-hmm. Huh.
2: So anyway, they let her go.
0: They let her go directly to jail where she's facing significant charges for identity fraud and everything else and facing up to 10 years in prison.
3: That's a long time.
2: That is.
0: Especially that started with a traffic stop for changing lanes without a signal.
3: Doesn't that suck? Oh, man, when you get in trouble and then you think to yourself, all I had to do was use my blinker and that would have never happened. Beyond, you know, stealing identities and lying about all of that stuff. But, I mean, had she just used her blinker, she'd still be out here playing the system.
1: I can't believe that the person with 12 different IDs didn't think to just use common sense.
2: To be fair, though, pulling somebody over for not signaling a lane change is pretty weak.
1: Oh, see, in the story that I read, I thought that it was because none of the lights on the back of her car were working.
2: That would be a reason.
1: Yeah.
2: Okay, so it wasn't just that she didn't signal. She couldn't.
1: Yeah.
2: None of the lights worked.
1: She may have tried.
2: Okay.
1: Did they ask her?
2: Yeah, she might have thought she was doing it. Mm-hmm. How would you know? You don't have eyes back there.
0: Not great for her.
2: No.
0: All right. What do you do if you want, like I said, a fishing rod, maybe a gun, Bowie knife, some camping chairs, possibly a funbrella? But it's too long of a drive. Well, if you're like this guy, you come up with Plan B.
4: A shopping trip to Cabela's in Richfield took a very different route this weekend. So the Washington County Sheriff's Office says a deputy found a helicopter parked in the store's lot Saturday night. A 69-year-old pilot told the deputy he flew there because, quote, the drive was too long. Deputies say the pilot is licensed, followed FAA rules, and landed safely, therefore didn't receive any tickets. The pilot
3: you
4: is
3: can
4: from...
3: Do that.
2: I didn't know that either. That's legal to fly your small helicopter and land it in a Cabela's?
3: Do you have to call the Cabela's beforehand?
2: I don't know.
0: You just go and hope that they have a big lot and they're not busy.
3: I feel like if they called the Cabela's beforehand, Cabela's would be like, hell yeah, park it on the roof. Yeah.
2: I mean, they might, but I didn't know that you could do that. Like if you have enough space, I guess if you have enough clearance, you can just land wherever.
3: Shoot. I'm like a helicopter.
2: I was going to say, hell man, that's pretty cool.
5: Big sort of parking lot.
1: I could get one of those little mini choppers.
0: That one looks homemade.
1: I'll pick you guys up in the morning and we'll fly to work.
2: Yeah, that thing looked like it was made out of aluminum foil and some wire hangers maybe. I mean, it wasn't very big.
0: Kelly, if we bought a helicopter, which I'm assuming is hundreds of thousands of dollars, not that one, but one that we'd feel safe, your dad's an excellent helicopter pilot.
3: Yeah, 22 years of it.
0: We could probably...
1: Could we hire him?
0: Have the major... Chopper us places.
3: Absolutely, you could. He'd love that.
1: I live in a cul-de-sac. That's like basically a helicopter landing pad built right in.
3: I have a flat roof on my house.
0: Howings lives where rich people live.
3: Yeah.
0: They all have helipods.
2: Yes, in the middle of nowhere.
0: Yep.
2: With all the other rich people.
3: And I live.
0: Okay, rich people adjacent.
2: Yep. I drive past a lot of rich people on my way to my dead lawn.
0: Hot Wings can hear their helicopters going to land on their private helipads from his dead lawn yard where his truck is stuck.
2: From where I live, it's not uncommon for me to see billionaires fly their helicopter by.
3: My dad would love to do that.
0: I would love him to do that.
3: We've talked before because we use a friend here who flies us up to the Upper Peninsula of Michigan each year when we do our show up there. And every time I tell my dad that we're doing this again, hell yeah, this little plane, my dad is always like, I want to get up to that show so bad. And I know what he's actually saying is, I would like to be on that little flight with you guys so I can take control and fly an airplane again.
1: He was... Ooh.

0: So he's flown both? He's flown planes and helicopters?
1: Yeah, and then all different types of aircrafts. Right.
0: I'm checking Marketplace.
1: I think Blackhawks were his favorite.
2: I don't think we can get one of those.
3: That would be a pretty cool way to go to the UP, though, in a Blackhawk.
4: That would really make the Top Gun video.
3: Yeah.
4: I took you guys last time. A lot more accurate. So good.
0: All right, I'm finding a lot of RC helicopters on Marketplace.
1: That's, we can't fit in those.
2: Makes a lot of sense.
0: Yeah, I don't think so.
3: I think if I make a social media post and compliment Pete Hegseth on his tattoos, he'll fly us in a Blackhawk.
0: Yeah,
3: I think that's
0: true.
3: All you have to do.
0: Yeah.
2: Do you think it'll work every time we have to go somewhere?
3: Probably. Politicians love their ego stroked.
2: Well,
0: man, there is a shocking amount of airplanes for sale on Marketplace.
1: I think it's like a boat. You buy it and then you realize this is super expensive to maintain.
3: Yeah, you got to be really committed to the plane lifestyle from what I understand.
2: Your dad can fly planes too, right? Maybe we should get both.
1: I think he could.
3: I think he might be able to fly planes. Probably all kinds of different aircraft.
0: Yeah.
3: As illustrated about a minute ago when we had a whole conversation about just that thing.
1: Yeah.
2: Yeah. Sounds right. I was just double checking.
3: I like it. I like this era so much better than like 6, 7, 8 years ago when it was always me.
2: Yeah. Now it's not always me, but pretty often.
3: It's more you than me, and I like it.
1: Yeah, Dad, please confirm.
2: Can your dad drive a car?
1: Yeah, he's
2: was he in the Army?
1: But a car with wings.
2: Did he ever work for the University of Georgia?
1: Yeah.
2: Is the major your dad?
1: Yes, I think Blackhawks are his favorite.
3: Yeah.
2: I like the Chicago Blackhawks, too.
3: More than the White Hawks?
1: Yes.
3: Yeah, the Blackhawks.
2: Those are helicopters hockey players flying.
3: Yeah, mm-hmm.
2: I'm dumb. What are some things that are socially acceptable now, but we all hated a few years ago? When you really dig in, COVID really kicked things up a notch and a lot of other things. That's next. It is the Free Beer and Hot Wings Show.
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3: Can you think of anything that's become socially acceptable now that we would have mocked or considered unacceptable, or at the very least, scoffed at the rudeness of it a short time ago? There's probably a lot of them.
7: So much. I remember something in this room that we decided. We basically had a town hall meeting here in the room and agreed it's okay to wear sweatpants now. That was during COVID.
3: That's true.
7: Because everything was all weird. The world was all topsy-turvy, upside down. So we actually said, okay, what's your thought on sweatpants? Maybe flip-flops. And we all said, yeah, it's okay now. Normally, we would have made fun of those people.
3: Yeah, like it was, there was no dress code before that that anyone had said out loud.
7: Yeah, to be clear, we're not, like, we didn't dress business casual or show up in suits or anything any day.
3: No, it's more likely to be questioned if you show up wearing a buttoned-up shirt that's tucked in like you have a court date.
8: Yeah.
3: That's when you're going to catch attention, or a job interview, or whatever somebody wants to say.
7: I had a guy that I think I've talked about, this guy that I used to work with, where every now and then he would show up to work. Like, normally he would just wear a t-shirt and jeans, but every now and then he'd show up in a suit, and if you asked him about it, he'd play coy. Be like, hey, what are you dressed up for? Do you have a... have a meeting to go to, or you have a funeral to go to? And he'd just be like, I don't know.
3: Really?
7: Like, he tried to be mysterious.
3: Do you think he just did it because he liked to dress up once in a while?
7: Well, I think he just liked people questioning why he had to dress up. Tried to be
3: two
7: mysterious.
3: Benefits in one?
7: Yeah, he was like Maitland's mysterious napkin friend. Okay.
3: I mean, the public, the way people dress in public, this is not breaking news. That's been going backwards a long, long time. I mean, like, forever.
7: Mm-hmm.
3: Which I'm fine with that.
9: No, going backwards would be good. Going backwards was when people used to wear suits and hats and things.
3: You'd like to go back to that?
9: I would not hate going back to a time where people actually didn't look like hobos everywhere they went. Or where they didn't look disgusting. Like, when I go to a grocery store, and it's one thing if you're wearing sweats, but like the people that go and they look like they're wearing like gross clothes,
3: pajamas,
9: and you're basically barefoot, and you go, you look gross, why are you here? Could you at least, I don't know, try a little?
7: It's always so crazy when you see those videos from like the 40s or the 50s, and it's a baseball game or something, and everyone in the crowd has suit, like a shirt and tie and a, you know, a fedora type hat.
9: I romanticize that in my mind, honestly.
3: If we said we're going to go as a show to a baseball game and said, but we're going to dress like it's the 1940s. And said, you know, women would wear like a gingham dress. I don't know what they were wearing. That might be right. And us men will wear a suit, probably with a vest and some sort of paper hat or whatever the type of hat was.
9: No doubt.
3: That would be met with nothing but complaining. Too hot.
7: What month are we going to the game in?
9: Yeah.
3: Well, baseball's in the summer.
7: Yeah.
9: Opening day.
7: Suit. I was going to say,
3: you say
7: April or late September, I'll be okay with it.
9: So, no, I don't really want to wear a suit to a baseball game.
3: 4th of July.
9: But I do think it would be cool if we dressed better more often.
3: You want to dress up to fly next time like they used to? Because that was a thing. People dressed up to okay. fly.
9: Not really, but I think people are treated better when they look like

0: they have importance. I've been told by airline people before that that's true. Like, if they look at you and you're dressed like a hobo, like we usually are when we fly, we're much less likely to get upgraded to, like, a first class or a better place than somebody who looks good, because the other people that paid for those tickets don't want the hobos in flip-flops sitting next to them.
1: I think they pick upgrades based on who has the most stuff. They're not walking around the boarding area going, that guy's good looking. Let's get him in first class. It's not like the bouncer at a nightclub.
2: I also don't think either of you, Free Beer or Hot Wings, ever dress like hobos to go to the airport. Whenever I lose you guys, I look down at like towards the ground and I go, okay, look for jeans.
1: Generally true.
2: Yeah, we're usually wearing jeans.
3: Yeah, yeah, I disagree. I don't think
2: I'm
3: we dress.
2: I'm always wearing sweatpants.
1: Are we the only ones in jeans?
2: Sometimes I feel like you are.
1: That's weird.
0: Well, I learned my lesson a couple of times. The reason I'll tell you why I almost always wear jeans or pants when I fly is because there were two different times on flights where they had the air conditioner on so goddamn cold that I thought my feet were going to fall off and my legs were going to shatter. I'm not kidding. Like, I was so uncomfortably cold that I'm like, I would rather be hot than cold. I hate being frigid cold.
1: It feels pretty dumb to say to the air waitress in August as an adult, could you turn the heat on?
2: Yeah,
1: and I have done that.
4: My tootsies are cold.
0: Yeah, so I can't say that. And I would never say that anyway. So I would rather be a little bit warmer.
1: Okay, what else? What else is something that has become socially acceptable that wouldn't have been maybe a decade ago?
2: I think with vaping, it's made people more comfortable with, like you would never, once smoking was banned in restaurants, you wouldn't just light up a cigarette in the middle of a restaurant that said you couldn't do that. Mm-hmm. But a lot of people who vape just are totally fine hitting their vape anywhere. And I mean, I would do it when I was a vapor.
1: Did you ever have anyone come up and say no smoking?
2: No, I would just like, I would look like an idiot and I would like blow it into my shirt. Okay. And that feels
3: stupid.
2: Your
3: arms.
0: Which, yeah, because a vape makes, well, in a lot of cases, they make like 10 times more visual impact than a cigarette does.
2: Yeah, but I do think too, in places that you normally wouldn't be able to like spark up a joint, especially in states where it's illegal. But here in Michigan, even where it's legal, you can't go to the grocery store without smelling somebody's weed pen specifically. And
1: yeah.
2: So I think people just smoking anywhere and everywhere, whether that's weed, cigarettes, whatever, vaping, like I feel like smoking's just everywhere.
1: It does smell like weed lots of places.
0: In a lot of places. Yeah. Yeah. That's one of those things where I wish that was a law, like you couldn't smoke right outside the grocery store doors or in a drive-thru.
1: Because drive-thru is where you smell a lot. Where you realize, people are getting high in the car.
0: Well, and cigarette smokers, too. Like, people that are in the drive-thru, you go, you can't wait for 3 minutes. Like, you're so bored or so nick-fixed that you have to do this now.
2: I was more considerate as a cigarette smoker than I was when I was vaping. For sure. I didn't care where I was blowing my little clouds when I was vaping.
1: What did your clouds smell like? Yours specifically?
2: Watermelon mint.
1: That's a weird combo, isn't it?
2: That's very good.
1: Was it?
3: Watermelon mint.
0: Yeah, that one wouldn't bother me as much. That one bothers me far less than cigarettes or weed.
5: Yeah, but it's so much worse, though. What's crazy is it smells so much better, but it's so much worse secondhand smoke.
2: Mm-hmm.
0: Oh, yeah.
5: It's so much worse. I was in somebody's car one time. It was just Chief and vapes the whole time, and I was sitting behind them, and they're driving, and I was like, oh, my God. I was cracking my window and causing that, like, waffling sound.
1: Oh, I hate that.
3: Oh, yeah.
5: I hate that, too, but I was like, I really don't want to smoke 6 cigarettes in one sitting right now because you can't stop chiefing down your vape. It was so weird, and they'd blow it down, and so it was all just coming back to me. I was like, no.
1: Getting caught in the jet stream of the car.
3: What are you doing?
5: Yeah, I'm like, stop it. I think everybody having dentures but calling them veneers is really weird.
0: Veneers are different than dentures.
5: Yeah, hear me out though. Because when dentures first came out, you could always tell, oh, grandma got dentures because they looked so perfect. Mm-hmm. And it was something we made fun of. And obviously you can take them out at the end of the night, clean them, whatever you got to do, because yes, that is how they are different. Yeah. But that is what we would say, like old people do that because now your teeth look too perfect. And now everybody has two perfect teeth. Like, and they call them veneers because, yeah, they're permanently in there and you can't, like, go back to your old teeth after that. But it's so weird to me that

0: it's socially acceptable now that everybody has dentures, essentially.
1: To the point where if a celebrity has their real teeth, people are like, whoa. And they don't even have to be like, it used to be like you had to have like mangled teeth as a celebrity for people to go, what's the deal with that? Like Will Ferrell's bottom row of teeth is pretty gnarly. You can see it sometime.
2: Mm-hmm.
1: But now there was, I forget who it was just recently, but they were on like the red carpet somewhere. And people are like, whoa, a shot of her teeth and a full smile. And they're like, it's so nice to see.
2: Was that Millie Halcock or whatever, whatever her name is from Supergirl, I think.
1: Oh, was that who it was?
2: She's got, yeah.
1: They weren't terrible,
2: not
1: though.
2: Perfect teeth. Mm-mm.
1: They were just normal.
2: Yeah, they're just normal teeth.
0: Because that was never something you commented on unless somebody had really jacked up teeth and like it made them kind of cute or pretty, like Owen Wilson's nose or whatever. It's kind of weird.
1: Like Jewel.
0: Yeah, exactly. But now everybody, they comment on it because it's not perfect. But it's like, but now perfect is denture teeth? That's denture teeth. I love veneers when I can't tell. I think that's great. But celebrities specifically, I'm like, what are y'all doing?
2: It is
0: I want to see a natural mouth.
2: It is funny when somebody gets like the porcelain white.
0: Yeah.
1: That's like a white picket fence.
2: And you go,
3: who's the dude on ESPN? Rex Ryan.
2: Yes.
1: Oh, his
2: teeth
1: look egregious.
2: Ridiculous. Yeah, they're like so white. Like you go, man, go to a Sherwin-Williams store and get a color swatch and then take yours and then go down two notches.
3: Yeah.
2: And then you'll look good still, but normal. Like
1: before you lose your old teeth, maybe do a match.
3: They white balance the cameras on that guy's teeth.
2: They must. They must. You know what else I think is more socially acceptable now than it was 10 or 15 years ago, and I don't like, is how much people are just so willingly and free to share all of their information on social media.
0: Oh, man.
2: Like, people, like, remember, like, you know, 10, 15, 20 years ago, you'd say, like, one subtle thing and you go, oh, sorry, TMI, too much information. Like, and now there is no such thing as too much information for almost anyone. I'm floored on a daily basis the things people will put on social media, like, just people that I actually, like, know on Facebook. And I go, oh, man, I wouldn't have shared all that. Like, man, maybe keep a couple things to yourself.
1: That's written in.
2: You should be embarrassed by that, but you're not.
0: Yeah.
1: I have one that I think is more socially acceptable now that we all hated before, even though we loved it when it happened. Canceling plans. You make plans with someone.
3: Yeah.
1: It's just protecting your peace. If you say, hey, I just don't feel up to it. And I don't have a problem with that. But there would have been a time, like, if you developed a reputation as someone who made plans and canceled, you were a flake and everybody would stop making plans with you. Now, I still think there's some of that. There's somewhere in between.
2: If you're always doing that, because there are definitely people that always make plans and always cancel. And it's usually their idea to get together. And they're like, I can't do it. That's aggravating. Then you are that person. But I agree. I think if you pick and choose moments and go, I don't want to today. Then I agree.
1: Most people now would react to, all right, I get it. Mm-hmm. I understand. Right. Thanks for letting me know.
2: Mm-hmm. Yeah.
1: Even if it's still a bummer.
2: Yeah.
1: What else?
2: Agreed.
3: Another one similar to what Hot Wings said. I think that it's normal. It's so much more normal now to openly talk about mental health.
1: Oh, yeah.
3: And I mean that in a positive way.
1: That's a good change.
3: Not necessarily the negative, what you were talking about, like the too much information.
2: Like dirty laundry and stuff. Yeah.
3: I think that there are some people that overdo it, and Maitland has talked about before how they do that, like therapists speak, and they're trying to diagnose everybody.
2: Yeah.
3: But I think it's definitely, I think it's great. It's great that we talk openly about that.
1: Some of these are really good.
3: Mm-hmm.
1: Yeah. It's not necessarily bad. This next one that somebody wrote in, I think we all kind of hate it, but we all kind of feel it. Being on your phone while you're out with people. Now, we all don't like it, but it's the norm at this point. Mm-hmm. Like if you're at a party or get together or whatever, it's pretty normal for someone to look down and go, oh, just a second.
4: A friend this weekend who it was amongst a group of other people, but the one friend, I didn't speak to her for the first 20 minutes they were there because they were just on their phone the whole time. And I'd look over and they're texting literally everybody else or playing a game or whatever. And I'm like, you just got here. Give me a hug. Say hi. Do something. Be a person, not just this weird robot that you've turned into.
1: That is kind of weird.
2: Yeah.
1: Number of people have texted in, like, swearing.
2: Yeah, I agree.
1: Like, what is...

0: acceptable or not acceptable in, I don't know, air quotes, ordinary conversation.
1: Mm-hmm.
2: I think so.
0: Like, there would have been a time where you're like, oh, this person doesn't know how to speak. Now it's like, pretty much, I think we all, to some degree, realize this is how everyone speaks when they're comfortable.
1: Mm-hmm.
0: And I'm...
3: There's a difference, though, between speaking a certain way when you're comfortable and the guy that you know that uses effing for everything.
2: Yeah.
4: I was at the effing store and this effing guy said...
0: Like, it's their fill word.
3: Yeah.
2: Yeah, that's off. Yeah, that's off-putting and makes me uncomfortable when it's too much.
0: But, yeah, but it is a lot. People are much more free to swear.
2: Oh, definitely. Definitely.
1: Recording people without them knowing.
0: Yeah.
1: People will say all the time, that's not acceptable. But people do it all the time.
2: Yeah.
0: Yeah.
1: All the time. It's crazy. I'm always like, or even if you're just having a bad moment, you know, people get stuck at the airport and they've been there all day and they have a bad moment. And that one little moment after 12 hours of patience gets caught on camera where they're heated, they say something in a heat of a moment, and then suddenly it's all over the internet. This guy lost his ass and blah, blah, blah. And it's like, you didn't show the 12 hours that he sat there patiently waiting, being told this, this, and this. And I think about that anytime I travel, because I'm not an anxious traveler. I try not to get fussy. But after sitting in an airport for like 15 hours the other weekend, I thought, this is going to be one of those moments somebody catches me like running out whatever doors open just so I can breathe fresh air outside because I've been inside a crate or a cage all day of an airport.
2: Mm-hmm.
1: And I'm like, this is how people break. This is what happens. But well, you're constantly on camera everywhere now.
0: I did it a little bit that day. I think we were going to Wilkes-Barre and we found out we were going to get there at like midnight instead of 6.
1: Yeah. Mm-hmm.
0: And we had all that time to soak in it. And it wasn't that day. We hadn't been there for 15 hours. It was every trip I had been on over the last stretch, something pretty big I had missed. I'd had to stay in hotels like 4 out of the last 5 times because my flight didn't get where it was going. And so I was just like over it. But I didn't make a scene. I just said to you guys, I go, I am not fun to be around. I don't expect you to talk to me. Yeah. I apologize.
5: Mm-hmm. Oh, that's when you went and sat in that area with plenty of open seats.
0: And no sun. And it was the opposite of both.
5: It was packed and full sun.
3: Now, on the sun.
5: Oh, yeah.
0: It was, to be fair, when the clouds were covering the sun when I sent that, by the time it went boop, boop, and the text went through, blazing sun.
2: By the time we saw it, it was hilarious.
3: I just remember walking over, and you had this sheepish look on your face because we were all laughing, and you just looked up, and you're like, oh, I guess the clouds cleared.
0: It was like I was sitting, when you got there, it was like I was sitting in the only lawn chair in the Sahara.
1: Yeah, yeah. It was.
0: Which is the opposite of what I described. Uh-huh. I'm at an oasis of fun.
5: Which yeah. I think what also made it funnier was we showed up, we like passed you, pointed at you and horse laughed and just kept walking. Mm-hmm. Like we just made a circle around you and then left again.
0: Mm-hmm.
5: Yeah. And I'm sure everybody's
0: yes,
5: out
0: that
5: sitting
0: was
5: there.
0: Hilarious.
3: Yeah. In my mind,
5: so bad for you.
3: In my mind, no, you had one of those like things that people would take to the beach in the old timey, where it was like a foil,
0: to make the sun hotter,
3: you know, like a foil yeah. mirror,
2: the reflector. Yeah.
3: Oh, this is a good one. This text came in. Talking about ED meds on TV. Sorry, I don't need to know about your limp D.
0: Oh, every med.
3: Yeah, but especially that. It's that and the one where they talk about loose, oily stools. That's pretty normalized now.
2: Yeah.
3: I mean, maybe a decade ago, but definitely not like 20 years ago.
5: A decade ago, medical commercials had fun little mascots.
0: Yeah.
5: Let's go back to that.
0: You missed yeah. Digger the Dermatophyte?
2: Yeah.
5: Yeah.
2: Or the like the Depression Egg?
5: The Lunesta Moth.
0: Depression Egg.
2: Yeah, you remember Depression Egg.
0: Humpty Dumpty is not broken. Mm-hmm. He's sad.
1: You know what I kind of make, I kind of think is acceptable now that people would roll their eyes out? Gentle parenting in public when your kid's being a butthole. Snatch that kid up. Snatch that kid up. Snatch him. And I love a good gentle approach, but when your kid is being a butthole, woo, let the public know you ain't about that. Let
2: yeah.
1: them know.
2: Yeah, that always drove me crazy.
0: That's a weird spot to be in as
1: I
0: a parent.
3: No, it's awful.
0: Because sometimes inside you are absolutely losing your ass. And we don't all express ourselves best when that's the yeah. case.
2: No.
3: I try to kind of stay right in the middle, like if one of my kids is freaking out, which luckily has not happened a lot. But I'll just do that. Okay, time to go. Scoop them up and hit
2: yeah.
3: the road.
2: Yeah, that's the key. I mean, you don't have to like smack the kid. Just no. get them out of the situation.

0: situation and let them calm down elsewhere for a few minutes.
1: I think I do, for the most part. I try to do, my plan is typically what you guys just said. But I know I've also resorted to what I remember my mother doing to me. Because I would, you know, I wasn't trying to do it at the time, but factually push my mom's buttons for a while. And sometimes she would relent and let me do whatever I was being a little bitch about. Mm-hmm. And other times she would stick to it. But there were those times where you'd push it too far and then her face would be close. And through gritted teeth, she would say, "Knock it off or it's going to be bad when we get outside." Mm-hmm. And that was all I needed. And I know that there have been times where I've been like, that's what's happening. Mm-hmm. Not that I sit there and go, oh, it's time for that trick. It just happens.
0: Mm-hmm. Yeah, I definitely had plenty of those moments where I go, man, I bet that looked bad if somebody saw that.
2: Have y'all seen that video of the mom? They're somewhere in public and her daughter keeps running. And she's a toddler. And her mom's like, honey, please don't do that. You never know what could happen. There's bad people out here. And she's being very gentle. And then the guy, total stranger, comes up and he's like, I'm going to kidnap you.
1: Really?
2: I want to be that person because I'm not a parent and I don't have kids. But let me show that kid while your parent is gentle parenting exactly what could happen.
3: I'm the monster they warned you about.
1: The kid scream?
2: Yeah, maybe it was a little boy. I don't care. Whatever. They went running back to their mom like, ah, God! And the mom the whole time was like, thank God you did that. I was 2 seconds away from smacking this little
1: demon. It's a good trick.
2: It was so awesome.
1: On the way, more of the things that are socially acceptable. There's one thing a lot of people do now that if you did before, you'd have thought the person you did it to was a creep. Maybe? Okay. That's next. It is the Free Beer and Hot Wings Show.

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0: Hey, it's Tony LeBrie from Banana 101.5 inviting you to the MLA City Summer Fest this weekend. 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There's going to be a DJ to follow and fireworks at 9:45. 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
15: And then it's two thumbs pointing to someone else.
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13: We've been talking about things that are socially acceptable now, or at least closer to normal, that used to be at least scoffed at least like looked down on or whatever. One of them that I think has become pretty normal is sharing your location with someone or with multiple people or with lots of people. Not always, but there would have been a time where if somebody asked you to do that, you'd be like, okay, weirdo. But now, like, and I do it with my wife, and I always have that on with each other. Yeah.
17: There's about 7 people who have mine.
13: Yeah. And I see a lot of positives for it.
18: Oh, definitely. Definitely.
13: Particularly in relationship like that, because, you know, it's another way of saying, I'm not hiding anything from you. But even if it's just, I wonder how long it'll be till she's coming home. I know she's on the road, and I can look and see, oh, she's at this exit. Got it. I can start making dinner. Or whatever.
18: Yeah.
13: That used to be a more weird thing. Yeah, with kids, definitely.
18: I still think it's weird, and I don't know how many people do this, but remember with, was it Facebook or just iPhones or whatever, where it was like you could just share your location with literally anyone who also had the app, and you go, why would anyone in their right mind want to share it with I'm near another person who's on Facebook or Instagram or something.
17: Snapchat used to do
13: it. I was going to say, I thought Snapchat was that.

0: Instagram has a map and everything. Yeah. So they still do. So does Snapchat.
1: So like Instagram, you could go, oh, there's a fun event going on. What's it look like? Right? Mm-hmm. Even now?
0: Anybody who's got a location on. Yeah.
1: And a lot of people allows that. And it starts as a default to that, right?
2: Usually.
1: With your location, unless you turn it off.
3: Yeah. Like, who wants that?
0: See, and I'm that suspicious friend, and I promise you, it's not like I'm up to no good. That's not what I'm doing, but I have shared my location, my former roommate, three of my friends back home, and then I've tried to share it with my Spanish lover, especially when I was in Europe and he was picking me up and I'm trying to figure out this airport I'd never been to. And every time my roommate has looked at my phone, my friends, when I've gone back home, have looked at my phone. I cannot share my location. It says I'm sharing it and I can see theirs. And I've done everything I can to open up my location on my phone. And my phone is like, nope, you're going to be that suspicious little butthole. Nobody will ever know where you are. But it comes off suspicious on my end. And I'm like, no, please take my phone, figure it out. And my old roommate is like a tech wizard. She can figure stuff out like that. And she goes, Kelly, I've Googled it. I asked ChatGPT. I did all of these things. I don't know. And then I didn't even think about it when my Spanish lover was picking me up from the airport. I was like, yeah, I'm right here. I'll just share my location real quick. And he was like, your location has literally never worked. I'm like, really?
1: Huh.
0: Aw, dang it.
1: And he just never told you?
0: Yeah, well, I think at first it looked like he was trying to locate me. Yeah, but I think people get kind of weird, like, hey, I was checking your location. I can't find you.
2: That'd be, I know where you are.
1: Especially if you just met someone from another continent.
0: Yeah.
1: It'd be a little weird.
0: I don't know. I look suspicious, but I'm not.
3: You just have to get the Life 360 app.
0: I know. I do need that, actually, so my friends can track me, make sure I'm okay.
1: Mm-hmm. Tommy, from afar behind glass, you have one.
4: Yeah, I think it's crazy how people have their earbuds in all the time now. Like, even when they're working, like, in the supermarkets and, like, everything, there is always an earbud in someone's ear, and they're always listening to music or anything. That used to be, like, so not cool when it was a sign of being rude.
1: Particularly at jobs.
4: Yeah. Mm-hmm.
1: See, that'll much more now.
2: Yeah, depending on the job. It's one thing if you're not public facing.
1: Sure. Maybe I think you absolutely should be.
2: Yeah, back
1: to.
2: In a stock room or something like that. That's one thing. But yeah, it's weird when it's a public facing job and you have earbuds in.
5: Yeah, there was one time recently that somebody was helping me out at a store or something like that. And I was about to walk away and I heard them say something else. And I turned around and I was like, oh, I'm sorry. What was that? And they said, I'm on the phone. Like, said it just like that. And I was like, bro. Don't talk to me like that just because I'm the dummy that didn't realize you have an AirPod in, but you shouldn't because I'm from Earth. I'm not used to that.
1: Right? Yeah, absolutely true. What about, I think it's become much more common, and you know, this is from way afar because I'm not remotely in the academic world, but cheating seems like the norm now. Like when we were in school, I would say almost everybody cheated at some point, right?
3: Yeah. You just had to.
1: No matter how much of a goody two shoes you were, at some point you're like, I really need to know how to spell this word. I'm tired of getting a 60 on these stupid spelling tests that I apparently will not study for.
3: Yeah.
1: Right? So you take a peek. And then there's other people who were like, nothing but cheating all the time. But now, like, even just talking to my kids, like, and the teachers, it's like everybody is cheating all the time.
2: It's so much easier now.
1: And it's almost like NASCAR. If you ain't cheating, you ain't trying.
2: Yeah. I mean, it's so much easier. I don't know if that's true. Between smartphones and everything and, you know, ChatGPT and all the different AI and everything, where it's like, oh, you got a math problem, you just take a picture of it and it's solved for you within 1 minute.
1: Well, even as a parent, like there are plenty of times when my kids, not so much anymore, I've kind of learned my lesson, but they'd be using a calculator or looking something up on Google to get an answer.
3: Yeah.
1: And I would say, you can't do that. And they'd go, the teacher said we could. And I'm still used to, like, no, they didn't. So there have been multiple times where I've emailed the teacher, like, you better hope they say you can. And then, you know, the next day or sometimes in the next minute, I get an email back saying, that's no problem. I'm like, oh, all right. I'm sorry. I accused you of having terrible character.
0: Yeah.
1: It's just so opposite of what I grew up with.
3: Yeah.
0: Yeah, I think if you utilize technology in a way of, hey, I don't understand this math problem, and I, you know, my parents don't understand it well enough to teach me or whatever, then putting it into some sort of AI or, you know, search engine to be able to say, what is the answer and how do I get there? Okay, fine. But when you're using it just to finish your homework, it's like paying the smart kid in your class to do your homework or, hey, I'm just going to lean over and copy everything.
2: Yeah, it's just a different method.
0: Yeah, exactly.
5: Yeah, not nearly enough kids have a dad making them cry at the kitchen table as they're doing their math homework going, Johnny has three apples.

0: apples. You're like, I don't know.
1: Why does he need so many apples?
2: I don't know how else to say this to you.
0: We've been at this for hours.
1: That's too much fiber for Johnny.
3: Also not fun for the parent.
0: But it builds character.
3: It does. Yeah, it makes people hate things.
0: Well, I hate people because they don't have enough character from things like that.
3: Right.
0: So make them hold a flashlight later.
3: People can keep sharing these. 1-800-947-3979. Around the Room next. Dumber Than the Show trivia next hour. In about 45 minutes, it is the Free Beer and Hot Wings Show.

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0: trophy that deserves no ribbons or trophies, please.
1: You know, I want a basic, hard-working cup of coffee that isn't putting on airs for anybody.
2: Yeah, you want a blue-collar cup of coffee.
1: Yeah, exactly.
2: In a paper cup. You don't want that little cup condom that they put on there. You want your fingertips to burn.
1: I don't want my coffee to have a pretentious fuzzy hat on it. I just want black coffee.

0: 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About 35 minutes, we'll get a contestant for Dumber Than the Show Trivia. That person could win up to $400. Next hour, what are the weirdest county fair traditions? You know, the big ones, like frying everything and carving things out of butter. But there are some other smaller ones that don't get as much press, and they're gross or dumb or weird. Unless you grew up in that town, then you're like, it's fun! Which I guess you could say about a lot of different things.
1: Yeah.
0: I'm Free Beer, one of the hosts. And I had something very disconcerting happen yesterday. I finished mowing the lawn. Okay. And I decided I wanted to get a little more exercise, but I didn't really feel like doing a lot, so I just went for a walk.
1: Okay.
0: Down a trail, then back through the neighborhood. And I had my shirt on. And that's like the second time in 18 years that that's happened, you know, whatever.
1: Okay.
0: And I have thought about it and I thought, well, maybe I'm just self-conscious. No one cares. So I had convinced myself of that. And I still mostly think that's true. But I went past one house, a house that I've walked by with the dogs 1,000 times. 15, I don't know how many times, lots. And a man came out of the garage. He had just pulled in and he said, hey, you got a second? And I said, sure. I don't know him. It's the neighborhood adjacent to ours.
1: Okay.
0: So it's, you know, as random as anyone. He said, hey, I'm not trying to pick a fight, but a lot of times my wife and kids are out in the yard, so maybe you could do this with a shirt on.
2: He said, you are too sexy.
0: That can't be it.
3: That's how I would have taken it.
2: Yeah.
1: Yeah, probably. Like, you're, you know, this is titillating for a lot of people.
2: Your wife thinks I'm hot?
0: I wanted to say, do you think I need a sports bra? Because I see women go by where that's only one more thing than I had.
2: Yeah.
0: Was I doing something wrong?
3: Nope.
0: Why do I so feel like I was being a creep after he said that? I really did. If I had had a shirt, I would have put it back on immediately.
1: I'm surprised he didn't just think you were wearing a white shirt in contrast to your dark neck.
0: It is. Like, I have a tan, but yeah, this... You can really see like the real dissipation in color right there.
1: Yeah. And I'm with you. I mean, you know, I mean, you get that a lot mowing the lawn or just living day to day with a shirt on.
0: Yeah.
1: I have a permanent farmer's tan.
2: How short were the shorts that accompanied the no shirt?
1: Oh, yeah. Were you wearing pants?
2: Your new underwear that you bought that are super cozy?
0: No, those are a little short compared to what I've always worn because I've always worn the boxer briefs and these are the same, but they go about... 2 inches down as far, and it feels like I'm not wearing any now. That's weird.
3: What was the brand again?
0: China.
1: What is the card? Super happy, comfy nut.
0: 2 hours ago, I said that I got this card with something I ordered, and it was underwear off TikTok, and it said, best wishes, loving companion at all times.
3: And we debated whether that was the name of the company or not.
0: Yeah, still don't know.
1: Still don't know.
0: But I really felt like I did something wrong, and I'm like, I don't think I did. No, but I better ask other people.
2: I know you're mowing your lawn with your shirt off. Who cares?
0: Very strange.
1: Like, for me personally, I'm a at home or at the beach person. Like, I wouldn't leave my yard without a shirt on, probably.
0: But if you saw someone, what would you think?
1: I'd probably think, that's bold.
0: I would always be like, good for them.
3: I think it depends. I mean, if they're, like, you were obviously on a walk, out getting exercise.
0: Yes. Headphones on, walking fast.
2: Yeah, after you've done
0: like
2: yard work.
0: 13 and a half minutes, miles. I don't mean that bragging, just that's fast, walking.
3: Like, I wouldn't think anything of it if I saw somebody running.
1: No.
0: Right?
1: No. Know,
3: with a shirt off.
1: No. Biking.
3: Yeah, there's a guy around the corner from us. We call him the naked runner because he's...

0: basically naked when he's running.
1: Like those runners where they have really short shorts.
0: Oh, he's got the super short shorts.
1: Not quite basketball shorts, but almost that long.
2: Mm. Yeah, no, you're good. You're fine.
1: Yeah. Weird.
3: Well, my dad's weren't like cupping your boobies, were you? Really, like,
1: no, but I had tassels on. You think that was it?
2: Oh.
0: That could be.
2: You could have led with that.
1: Really helicoptering those things.
3: Yeah, yeah. They just hate flamboyance in that neighborhood.
1: But now what do I do if I want to walk with my shirt off again? Do I go around that house?
0: No, put a shirt on, but take your pants off.
3: Yeah.
1: So, check these underwear out from China.
3: And, then, and make sure you point it out. Hey, I did it. I respect you.
2: I think you should, though, put a shirt on just when you walk by their house and then take it back
1: off. Literally at the property line?
2: Mm-hmm.
1: Like, make it obvious. Like, here we go.
2: Yep.
1: And then if the wife and kids are out there, don't get your dander up, lady.
2: Or make it a crop top. A crop top or, like, a construction vest.
1: Oh, I like that a lot.
3: Oh, get one of those t-shirts that looks like you're not wearing a t-shirt, you know, where it's, like, printed with, like, a big hairy chest.
2: Yes.
1: Way worse than.
3: Yeah.
1: Yeah.
0: Yeah, just go to the local boardwalk and get it at the...
1: Or maybe like the ones that look like a bikini.
0: Airbrush tent.
3: And get those idiot novelty bathing suit trunks that I keep seeing all over that look like...
1: The hairy ass.
3: Yeah, where your pants are half pulled down, except they're not. Wear those too.
1: So, in order to alienate one person, look like an even bigger douchebag to all the other houses I might
3: walk by. Sometimes that's the way you have to do it.
0: You got it.
3: Sometimes that's collateral damage.
1: I knew I'd get good ideas.
2: Oh. Good morning, I'm Kelly, and on our next vacation for the show, I am going to Eastern Europe with a couple of my girlfriends, and one of my girlfriends I've traveled with before. We've gone to Ireland, Scotland, and England together. It was really fun, and we travel very similarly, and this round, we've got two other friends coming with us, and one of them is a planner. She plans everything. Now, I get it. Planning the flights, where you're going to stay. If you need tickets for certain events, like especially if I love to go see live music, you got to buy your concert tickets. I get that. Or to special attractions, absolutely. Yesterday, of the 4 days that we will all be spending in one city together, she has booked every dinner and multiple breakfasts and like rooftop cocktails and blah, blah, blah, blah, blah, blah, blah, blah, blah. Wow. And I said, hey, I got to be so real with you. I do love that this could be a great backup plan. And if you want to stick to this, like hardcore, because that's how you travel, fine. But one of my favorite things about traveling and selfishly things I've been able to do as I have traveled alone a lot is meet people who are from the area who will say, hey, that reservation you've got at that place with all your friends, that's a good spot. You should go here instead. Mm-hmm. Or because I don't have a plan and I say, I've never been here before. Tell me where you would take your best friend if they were visiting for the first time. That's how you find the coolest places. Mm-hmm. When we were in Scotland last year, I walked into this cocktail bar. All I wanted was a paper plane. It's my go-to cocktail. And this girl made like the most perfect paper plane I'd ever had. And I told her, I was like, the vibe here is just immaculate. Thank you so much. And she was like, what are y'all here for? How long are you here for? And when we told her, she goes, you got to go to this place called Stromash. And Stromash ended up being this little like club that started off with a guy playing acoustic guitar, taking requests from the five of us who were in the bar at like 9 p.m. And I thought, okay, we're probably not going to stay here much longer. And then a Scottish rock band that did R&B covers of American music came out and blew my mind. And then I made love to an Italian man that I met that night. Like, I would have never gotten that far in that night had I not just stumbled upon this little cocktail lounge and asked this bartender, can you make this? And then had a great conversation with her. It was awesome. And so now I'm like, how do I politely tell you, I love that you plan everything, but we will be traveling very differently.
1: Yeah. It feels like a syllabus when you get that.
2: Yeah.
1: Like homework.
3: Yeah, that's an itinerary. Yeah.
2: Yes, and she does say like, hey, it's okay if this doesn't happen. I just wanted to make sure we have something in place.
1: I'm torn because I've
3: like
1: done it.
3: That, actually.
1: I was always like, this has to be planned.
2: Yeah.
1: And then hadn't gone anywhere in a while other than for work stuff. And so when Kayla and I went to Phoenix, we had tickets to see John Mulaney. That was all. And we were there for 7 days, 6 nights. So that's a long time.
2: Yeah.
1: And then each day we'd get up in the morning and I would literally Google what are some fun things to do. And then we'd talk to the Uber driver and they would make recommendations. Mm-hmm. And we had a blast.
2: Yeah.
1: And it was a bit of a game changer for me. I don't want to be the planner anymore. Like, I like to have some idea of something fun. Like when we were off and we had the kids and we all went to a house for 8 days. That's a long time to spend at the house or near the beach every day. So we had like 1 day planned. And

0: And other days, it's like, hey, what do we feel like? And I loved that, but yeah. I would have been your friend for a long time before that.
1: So a couple things like where, hey, let's definitely have a dinner reservation for one night where mm-hmm. we know this is a place we have to go to. Absolutely. Hey, let's get tickets for the river cruise. Absolutely. Because those things could sell out. Or mm-hmm. you might end up waiting forever for a supper that you don't end up eating until 11 o'clock, which I'm also totally fine with, too. If it's good, who cares? But man, everything, my first thing I do every single morning when I wake up and somewhere I'm not from is Google Map coffee shops and immediately go get breakfast because I'm up before everybody usually, maybe one or two people's up and they're like, how'd you find this place? I'm like, I just Google Mapped it. And whatever place looked the most colorful, quirky, kind of vibrant and wasn't a super tourist trap, that's where I went. Mm-hmm. And then from there, I got an awesome lunch recommendation. And then at lunch, I got this other recommendation. Then I ended up at a bakery and I met somebody and now we're going partying tonight. Like That's how you travel.
0: So but some people can't.
1: They can't.
0: And I understand that too.
1: They can't. And she's never solo traveled before. She's always traveled with her family and they plan everything out. And so I see where it's going to bleed in. And I think if we can balance it out, it'll be great.
2: Yeah, I think it is easier to have a plan when you have more people because then you get too many opinions at the last minute. And nothing ever gets done. But I'm with you with travel. See, like if I go to a bigger place where I haven't been and I have to fly, I probably plan a little bit more with rental cars and stuff. But like when I just go, I'm taking a solo road trip. I don't know where I'm going. Mm-hmm. I don't have hotels. I don't have anything. I just go, I'm just going to drive until I get kind of tired and hopefully there'll be a hotel nearby.
1: Yeah.
2: And then I call and go, you got any rooms? Oh, you don't? Okay, well, let me try that place. Oh, you got one? Oh, it's $1 billion. Well, I guess I'll take it because it's my only option. I really need a shower.
0: Now that makes me anxious.
2: But I don't mind it.
0: Yeah,
2: worst case scenario, I got to sleep in my car. But I've never had to do that.
0: Yeah.
2: So.
0: All right. On the way, the Free Beer and Hot Wings report. I floated a little test balloon, a little weather balloon for Tommy earlier about possibly going on a road trip. Now that road trip has been immediately shot down. Which, if you know Tommy, it's kind of the opposite. He's generally a yes. Tommy, would you like to do a stunt? Yes. Even though he hasn't done many, he's usually up for it. But this one was not just a, I don't think so. It's a pretty hard no. And you'll hear what it is at the beginning of the next segment. And you will say Tommy was right to make that choice.
2: Okay.
0: Maybe. That's next. It is the Free Beer and Hot Wings Show.
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0: Hey, it's Tony LeBrie from Banana 101.5 inviting you to the MLA City Summer Fest this weekend. The beer tent starts Friday at 6. Attaboy performs at 8:30. There's going to be a DJ to follow and fireworks at 9:45. I'm going to be broadcasting live on Saturday from 11 to 1, presented by Met Financial Services of MLA City. 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I do it for the drugs. Also performing, Revis. 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Coming August 27th, it's Ugly Kid Joe. 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
3: We'll get a contestant for Dumber Than the Show Trivia at the end of this segment. Kelly will be asking questions today. You can play Steve or Maitland for up to $400. Next hour, the $1,000 Minute of Mayhem and the weirdest names in college football for this year.
7: Oh, good.
3: A couple guys are back for their senior seasons and a lot of new ones.
7: I love this.
3: And many Samoan names that are going to be a struggle because there's so many vowels.
5: What was the one? Kobe something?
3: Kobe Buffalo Meat.
5: Kobe Buffalo Meat.
7: That's a great one.
5: Is he back? Or is he in the pros now?
3: I don't think he's at a level that is likely to make the pros.
5: Okay.
3: He may have graduated. I can't remember if he was on this list or not. 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Let's start with this. And in a moment, we'll get to the story that is I wanted to send Tommy on a little trip to. Him experiencing this would be the ultimate fish out of water.
7: Okay.
3: But I can see why he said no, quickly and vehemently. First, though, a presentation was going on, I think, in Thailand, where they were presenting a humanoid robot. And showing it off to the crowd. It's up there doing the things robots do in front of crowds to try to make them go, ooh, and ah.
9: Mm. These always go so well.
3: This one goes very well. And the very last motion, spoiler alert, that this robot offers appears to be a cry for help.
7: Okay.
5: Oh, no.
7: What? Oh, no.
9: That thing just bent over backwards.
5: So its knees buckled. It fell backwards, but its feet remained planted on the ground, and then its back is somehow flat on the ground. That's an uncomfortable position.
7: Yeah, that takes years of yoga.
5: And then its arm just kind of flipped up like, please help.
7: Oh, and now they're covering it with a sheet like a dead body.
3: No one will notice now that you've covered it with a sheet and just the hands are sticking out.
5: This makes me wonder, because they were really quick to have those sheets at the ready. That means they knew that there was like an 80% chance that this thing was going to collapse.
3: Kind of got the impression they were rolling the dice a little
7: bit.
5: Yeah.
7: Yeah. We're just past vaporware, but not much.
3: That thing went down like me the time a coworker was telling a story about her vagina at work. And I said, I can't hear this. And next thing you know, they had to go get hot wings and say, Freebeer's on the ground and he's sweating through his clothes.
7: Yeah.
3: That's how I went down. Bleh!
5: I like how taken aback the presenter is by this. He's standing. He looks very concerned about the robot's health.
3: And his future.
5: Yeah.
3: As a whatever member of the company he is.
7: Yeah. Why did I agree to this?
3: So this morning I said to Tommy, what do you think about going to a steakhouse where everyone's going to be nude except the people that work there? And Tommy went, nope, I don't want to do that ever. That sounds terrible. Sounds like one of the worst things.

0: things I've ever heard. Is that accurate?
1: Yeah, and it's funny because you think I'd be excited by that, but that was instantly turned off by that.
2: Are you a never nude?
1: No, I'm not a never nude. I mean, I'm like Freebeer was talking about earlier. Like, I don't really have my shirt off in public or anything like that. But I mean, I'm not against it. Like, I go swimming, you know.
2: Yeah.
1: But I don't
2: swim nude.
1: Yeah. No, never nude.
2: Okay.
1: Just willy nilly.
0: Well, this is a restaurant in Hollywood, Florida, which is outside of Fort Lauderdale, right? Or near Miami.
2: I know it's South Florida.
3: I don't know.
0: Wherever it is. And they've got a plan. Completely legal and fairly expensive.
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5: 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Jeff, give us the naked truth.
6: Hey there, guys. I guess this gives new meaning to I just don't know what to wear when I go out tonight. In about 90 minutes from now, customers will go inside this front door right here into this steakhouse for a unique dining experience. Naked dining. And it's legal. Or is it? The fillets are fully dressed.
7: Let's do a new dinner.
6: The diners, not so much.
0: Okay, the first thing that caught my eye when they went inside is this. There's two things about it. The setup appears to be fairly posh. Yeah. White linen napkins, you know, lots of forks because there's multiple courses.
2: Yeah.
0: And also set up family style.
8: Yeah.
0: Like a big table. Mm-hmm. So you're sitting with strangers.
3: Yeah.
2: Oh, yeah. I thought it was like individual tables just close together.
3: At least that one is.
2: I think it's close.
0: Yeah.
3: But maybe they have a big party coming in.
2: Yeah, maybe.
3: They've combined.
0: Maybe.
3: Yeah.
7: Let's do a new dinner.
6: The diners, not so much.
7: They disrobed pretty much here.
6: Class Soiree Steakhouse is the talk of the town and social media, not just because of the menu, but for what's not on it. The customers, that is, clothes, none.
9: Is it choosing socks off first, or how does it work?
7: Well,
3: no, pull your pants over your shoes, stupid. like that's the dumbest question you could possibly ask. How do you, in what order do you disrobe? Shoes first? Yeah, like, you know, at your house.
8: Are you shoe sock, shoe sock?
3: Yeah. No,
8: or both shoes, both socks?
3: No, take off your underwear first before your pants.
0: Yeah, just rip them out.
3: What is wrong with you?
7: We have a bathroom here.
6: Murad Ali is the chef and owner. He came up with the once-a-month concept to get new business, to generate some buzz. And Chef Ali says there is a market for this. And if you're saying, what? Are you kidding me?
9: What do you want to say to those people who say that?
2: You know, Freebeer, you had mentioned, when we first saw the inside of this place, you said, it looks pretty posh. And at first I was like, I kind of agree with you. But now I think it's more of a place that wants to try and look trendy and posh and upscale, but they're not doing a good job.
0: It could be in a strip mall.
2: Like
3: all of their furniture came from Wayfair.
8: Looks like a TV set.
0: Ooh, it does.
8: Mm-hmm.
3: Yeah, everything looks a little generic. Nice.
7: Please allow people to express themselves at our place.
6: Legal, we'll go there before we're done here.
9: Do you find yourself staring at people?
7: No, not at all.
2: That would have been real creepy if he was like, you should have seen this guy that was here last night.
0: Now, I got to tell you, one of the things that Tommy expressed as a reason why he was against that. You remember what it was, Tommy?
1: Yeah, but you can say it.
0: Okay. Tommy said, are the employees naked? And he said, and I said, doesn't look like they will be. Maybe they say.
3: They said that they wouldn't.
0: They wouldn't. I don't think they could.
3: They wear clothes.
0: Yeah. They'd have to, because then you're getting health violations.
3: Yeah.
0: Tommy said, the waitress was the only chance I had at anyone being attractive.
1: Yeah. I still stand by that.
0: Right? Yeah. What have we always heard about nude beaches? You know, people, like, when you're young, you're like, there's beaches where people are nude. Yeah. Not the ones you want to see, though, for the most part.
3: Yeah, it's basically the same people that you see at the grocery store, the same cross-section of people, but nude.
0: Some are hot, or like a regular beach.
3: Some are attractive.
0: Some are attractive, some are not.
3: Right. You know what the problem I have is? Direct seat to butthole contact. I don't like that. I'm off-put by that.
0: Maybe they put down that paper they use at doctor's offices.

0: Maybe, but then that's the worst too, though. Crinkly. When you get out, it sticks right to you. Yeah, every time somebody moves, it crinkles.
1: At least your chocolate starfish isn't kissing somebody's chocolate starfish residue from the month before.
0: Yeah, I don't like that.
2: Tonight, the chef expects about 20 people, men, women, some single, some not, all of them nude. Toshiba Hart is your hostess.
3: It's more so of a gathering to get to know people.
0: I'm okay that she's wearing clothes.
3: People in the city and the lifestyle.
4: Will you cook in the nude ever or what?
5: Me? No.
4: Now,
0: are you kidding? Yeah, come on, man. That's a stupid question.
6: What a dumb question.
0: Everybody knows you don't want to cook while you're nude. There's a lot of burns that happen with splattering grease.
7: And he's probably mad that that guy even asked the question. He's like, don't put that in the public's mind that, right? Like, I might be back here cooking naked. Shut up.
6: Mm-hmm. But that's just what you assume.
7: I wouldn't have, but.
4: Now, there's no touchy-feely stuff going on at the table.
7: Oh my God.
6: Is everyone here a pervert?
1: You can hear the disappointment in the reporter's question because he knows the answer is going to be no, and he's like, I really want the touchy-feely.
0: Yeah. You guys just alternate and then, use each other as stick shifts. What
4: There's
0: happens?
4: There's no here? Touchy-feely stuff going on at the table. What about that? Somebody gets friendly. What's the story?
5: That's French for no.
0: That's French for no.
7: I like him a lot.
6: I take it back. This place is classy. Speaking French.
1: Yeah, he knows French.
7: Absolutely go. And I look at the fabric of the seat now that we've talked about, the butt to fabric.
6: Yeah.
7: Like, right. I mean, it's kind of like plasticky looking, easy to wipe down.
0: It's very wet. Vinyl. But have you ever had like bare skin on vinyl for a short period of time?
6: Or
0: a long period of time?
7: Yeah.
0: Yeah.
6: Plus, if you rip one, it's going to make that flappy sound.
0: And people, people pass gas a little while they're eating meat.
6: People be farting.
0: Yeah, they do.
2: All right, that's what the chef says, that no funny business goes on. We did check with the city. All of this, by the way, is perfectly legal for a couple of reasons really quick. Number one, the staff has to keep their clothes on. Only the customers can be naked. And number two, all of the windows here, you can't see in or out. So there's no peeping. Jeff Dedarian, Local 10 News.
8: Okay, Jeff, wait, because his reaction when you said, do you cook in the nude, was no. But so then why do a restaurant in the nude?
1: Because it's for the people who want to go eat.
0: Right. Yeah, because that'd be like he's saying, trying to get a weird niche.
1: Why don't you eat while you cook? The people that come here are eating.
7: Where did they find these people?
0: I don't know. I get a sense, though, that this reporter has a standing reservation every Wednesday.
6: Yeah. Yep.
2: He says, look, he's just trying to accommodate people that, come in and spend money. He says, look, running a restaurant is tough. He needs to find new ways to get new people in. It's perfectly legal. He says his restaurant is clean, following all of the laws. People come in. As soon as they go through that front door, Nicole, they start taking their clothes off right away before the appetizer is even served.
8: I'm sure they have a lot of Clorox wipes.
7: See, some folks want to go on Naked and Afraid. I'm going on Naked and Hungry. This is
1: You'd go.
7: Perfect.
1: You said you would earlier, but you would absolutely go.
7: Yeah.
1: Without reservation?
7: No reservation. I wouldn't want to go with anybody that I worked with or family members. No.
1: Right.
7: But if I knew, when I was in Spain, you can lay out practically naked there. Like, you can be naked. Nobody cares. I laid out topless the whole time. Zero questions asked.
1: Yeah.
7: It was awesome. It was so awesome.
1: And you're not really there looking around at people anyway.
7: Yeah, this would be different because you are right across the table from somebody. But hell yeah, do this.
1: Like, ma'am, your boob is in your au jus sauce.
7: Yeah, see, I don't have to worry about that.
6: Boob is in your au jus.
1: This is a French dip, not a nip dip, ma'am. Please act like you've eaten nude out in a restaurant before.
6: Are you nude at an Arby's?
1: I don't know what nice is. I had the roast beef.
6: That's the level. If it's got au jus, it's a nice place.
1: Is that French?
0: Yeah.
1: I don't know. So, Tommy, you're still a hard no?
9: Yeah, my question was going to be, did you end up seeing how much? Oh, yeah, hard no, yeah. Did you see how much it costs each person to get a ticket there, to say?
1: I did. What was it?
9: I didn't look.
1: $150 a ticket.
9: That's...
6: You have to buy a ticket?
1: Well...
9: For a reservation.
1: You buy the meal.
9: Yeah.
1: But you don't, apparently you're not ordering off a menu. That's,
6: I gotcha. Okay.
1: It's like when you go on New Year's Eve or something.
6: Yeah.
0: Okay. Yeah.
9: So, that's not badly priced.
7: It's really not. It's not for, especially if you're getting wine and everything.
1: Oh, that's true.
6: In South Florida, too.
7: Yeah.
6: I'm sure that is not

0: Yeah, that's probably pretty run of the mill.
1: I'd try it. Sure. I'm under the table anyways. No one's going to know.
2: You're under the table at the nude restaurant?
1: No, half of me is under the table.
2: We would pay for your ticket. You don't have to get the other customers to pay with your hand clapping. It's weird. 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
1: 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Coming August 27th, it's Ugly Kid Joe. 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
1: Time to play Dumber Than the Show trivia. Cash prizes each and every day at this time. You could win. And that would be good. Ben joins us from Wisconsin, listening on Razor 94.7, 104.7. A paramedic by day, but what are you doing right now, Ben?
2: I'm baiting bears.
1: You're baiting bears.
2: Yes, sir.
1: I assume that's exactly what it means and not a euphemism for something that is involves your penis, right?
2: Not a euphemism involving the penis, nope.
1: Okay.
2: I am baiting bears,
1: so
2: trying to get a bear. I got a bear tag in September here in Wisconsin.
1: Is that a lottery? To get one of those?
2: So it is, except where I live, I'm in central Wisconsin, so there's a lot of tags available because there's not very many bears, so nobody really does it where I'm at, but I was able to find a bear, and so yeah.
1: Wait, you were able to find a bear or a bear tag?
2: I was able to find a bear, and they gave me a bear tag. Normally, it takes about 10 years in northern Wisconsin, but where I'm at in central Wisconsin, you can get lucky and just draw one in 1 year.
1: Oh, well, there you go. Good for you. Good luck.
2: Yeah.
1: What are you baiting?
2: Thanks.
1: With honey? Like Winnie the Pooh?
3: Yeah.
2: Trail mix.
1: Oh.
2: Stuff like that. Old donuts.
1: Oh, okay. That makes sense. All right. Ben, you have to make a choice. Kelly's asking the questions today. You can play against Steve for 200 or Maitland for 400.
2: I'm going for the money.
1: Okay. Going for 400. You and Maitland will have the same five questions from Kelly. Whoever gets the most right out of five wins. If there is a tie, low time wins. You can each pass on questions. And Kelly will come back to them. A maximum of 90 seconds, which I may have said. Kelly will ask the questions. If you pass on them, she'll come back to them. Same for Mate. Mate's in the hallway. She will not hear your turn. Ben, good luck.
2: Thank you.
4: Ben, how are you feeling about your chances on Dumber Than the Show trivia today?
2: Not great.
4: No, why not?
2: I don't know.
4: Okay, well, with that,
2: 50-50.
4: And enthusiasm, are you ready to take your chances?
2: I'm ready to try.
4: All right, Ben, then your turn on Dumber Than the Show trivia begins in 3, 2, 1. In the children's toe-counting rhyme, what did the third little piggy have to eat?
2: Roast beef.
4: What U.S. city is named after St. Francis of Assisi?
2: St. Augustine.
4: What is the scientific study of animal biology called?
2: Pass.
4: What element's chemical symbol is Ni?
2: Nitrogen.
4: How many people signed both the Declaration of Independence and the U.S. Constitution?
2: Pass.
4: What is the scientific study of animal biology called? Benny there?
2: Yeah, Pat.
4: How many people
2: double
4: signed pass. Both the Declaration of Independence and the U.S. Constitution?
2: 18.
4: Time. Ben, how do you feel like you did?
2: Not great.
4: All right. Ben, we are going to put you on hold. We will bring Maitland back into the studio. It is a CC, right? Before. Yeah, that's how. Yeah, okay. And Maitland will take her turn defending her jackpot today on Wild Card Trivia. Maitland, how was your time in the hallway?
5: It was nice.
4: Are you ready to defend your jackpot and answer these five questions?
5: I'm ready.
4: Okay, Ben is on hold.

0: And your turn begins in 3, 2, 1. In the children's toe counting rhyme, what did the third little piggy have to eat?
1: Roast beef.
0: What U.S. city is named after St. Francis of Assisi?
1: Could you repeat that?
0: What U.S. city is named after St. Francis of Assisi?
1: San Francisco.
0: What is the scientific study of animal biology called?
1: Animal biology? Zoology.
0: What element's chemical symbol is Ni?
1: Sodium?
0: How many people signed both the Declaration of Independence and the U.S. Constitution?
1: 4.
0: Time. Mate, how do you feel like you did?
1: Okay.
0: All right. We will bring Ben back on, and we will go over your answers, which will lead us to a winner on trivia today. Welcome back, Ben. We start off
2: Hello.
0: With question number 1. In the children's toe-counting rhyme, what did the third little piggy have to eat? Ben said roast beef. Maitland said roast beef. The answer is roast beef. Question number 2. What U.S. city is named after St. Francis of Assisi? That's how you say it, right? That's
3: yes.
0: what I was asking. Okay, cool.
3: Yeah,
0: I was like, did I say that wrong? Ben said, St. Augustine. Maitland also thought about it for a second, said San Francisco. The answer is San Francisco. Mate with a 2-1 lead. We're going to skip over question number... Well, actually, it won't matter. What is the scientific study of animal biology called? This is question number 3. Ben passed and passed again. Maitland said zoology. Zoology is correct. Question number 4. What element's chemical symbol is Ni? Ben said nitrogen.
1: Oh.
0: Maitland said sodium. The answer is nickel. Nickel. Going into the final question, Maitland's up 3-0. This is going to be hard to come back from, Ben. But this was worth 3 points, just in case. How many people signed both the Declaration of Independence and the U.S. Constitution? Ben passed and came back, thought about it, and said 18. Maitland said 4. 6 people signed the Declaration of Independence, and 6 people signed the U.S. Constitution. The answer is 6. But Maitland wins. 3-0.
1: Nice try, Ben.
2: Good game.
1: You too.
3: Well, Ben, based on your results, I give you this advice. Don't feed yourself to a bear. Okay? Be safe.
2: Thank you.
3: We'll see you next time.
2: All right, thank
3: you. See you, bud. Play again tomorrow. In 1 hour, the $1,000 Minute of Mayhem. 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
3: 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Home of the professional parts people. $1,000 Minute of Mayhem later. Tommy has a dream and you can help make it come true. That's later on this hour as well. Revere, Hot Wings, Steve, Kelly, Maitland. What are the weirdest names in college football? There's a lot. I mean, every year, it's sort of become an annual tradition, that is, not transmission.
4: Yes.
3: Would you like to hear some?
4: Yes, of course, as always. Okay.
3: Starting wide receiver for USC, Ethan Booby Feaster.
4: Booby Feaster?
3: And more than likely, when you get the roster from them, it'll probably say Booby Feaster, which is a pretty good name.
4: Okay, yeah.
6: Like, is it straight up spelled like B-O-O-B-I-E?
3: Yep.
6: Feaster.
3: Yep.
6: Wow.
3: Yeah.
4: Okay. All right.
3: At Missouri State,
4: a good buffet.
3: Making a second, at least second appearance, offensive lineman King Large. It's a great name.
4: King Large.
3: San Jose State linebacker Sir Bible. Sir with two R's.
7: Going back, what are King Large's stats?
3: I mean, offensive lineman, so probably 305.
7: Probably, yeah.
3: 6'4", 305. I mean, Missouri State's a smaller school, but even the smaller schools now have offensive linemen. They generally average 310, 315.
7: It'd be funny if he was the kicker, though.
3: Yeah.
7: So he's like 5'9", 160. Yeah.
3: From Kent State, wide receiver. This one really sounds like the East-West Bowl with Key and Peele. Darrealist Clark.
4: Darrealist.
3: Mm-hmm. From Liberty, D'Icy Hopkins.
4: D'Icy.
3: D-Icy.
7: I-C-Y or I-C-E-E like the...
3: I-C-E-Y.
7: Like the drink.
3: No trademark.
4: I-C-E-Y. Okay. All right.
3: This guy, he had a couple catches in a game we did last year. Rocky Beers, a tight end at Oklahoma.
4: That's an Oklahoma name.
3: That sounds like a name of somebody who would have been like a great in the 60s.
4: Yeah.
3: Oh, I remember that time Butkus hit Rocky Beers and his ears flew off.
4: Yeah. It does sound that
7: He's got a huge beard, probably.
3: Yeah, right?
7: Beard
3: probably.
6: That boy needs a Coors sponsorship.
3: Yes.
7: Yeah.
3: That is a brilliant idea. Like his NIL.
6: Yeah.
4: Should be.
3: It's like it might as well be called Coors.
4: Yeah.
3: Grant Bierman. Of Illinois. He's a linebacker.
4: Okay.
3: Gumbo Gaskins, which seems like he's from Middle Earth.
4: Yeah, Bierman is one thing, but Gumbo Gaskins.
3: He's a Blue Raider from Middle Tennessee.
6: I need him to be best friends with Walton Goggins. So that it's Walton Goggins and Gumbo Gaskins.
4: Gumbo.
3: Okay, next one is...
7: go to Baskin Robbins.
3: This next one's... I think I'm getting it right. I know I have the first name right. I'm reasonably sure. He's a defensive lineman. From Western Kentucky, he's a Hilltopper. Machiavelli Molotumau.
4: Oh, boy.
7: Okay.
4: Okay.
7: One more time. Machiavelli
3: Molotumau.
4: Okay.
7: Molotumau.
4: Is that is he from Hawaii?
3: He's of Samoan descent. I don't have locations, but that's definitely a Samoan last name.
4: Because I know Hawaii, like... if I'm not mistaken, like Hawaii is usually they really pronounce everything you're looking at.
3: That's the rule of thumb for
4: and then,
3: those
4: but
3: types
4: like

0: names.
1: But like Samoan, like that one though can be like Tua Tagovailoa. There's like no N in there or something, right? For Tagovailoa.
0: No, it was spelled T A G.
2: Yeah, tag. It looks like tag. It looks like tag,
0: but it's pronounced like the first time I heard somebody say it. Well, that's not right. Mm-hmm. And I actually went to the Alabama Sports Information Director and I said, I keep hearing people say, and this was when he's a freshman, he wasn't playing a ton. I'm like, I keep seeing Tua Tagovailoa, but it doesn't look like that.
1: And he goes, Tagovailoa?
0: He's like, nope. Tongue. Yeah, we butchered that one a few times.
1: Yeah, that's a tough one.
0: Then once you get used to saying it, it's like, oh, it's easy.
2: Yeah.
0: Like
2: Well, there's a rhythm to it. Tagovailoa. Yeah.
0: Like I always tell people when they ask about memorizing names, the problem is first you have to memorize that a name is a name before you can apply it to a number. Mm-hmm. Like you spend so much time learning to pronounce Tua Tagovailoa when you didn't know him. Somebody goes, what number is he? Tua.
2: Number Tua.
0: Sacramento State safety, Diesel Gordon.
2: Diesel Gordon.
0: That's a good one. From Alabama.
2: Sounds like a Cars character.
3: Yes, it does.
1: It really does.
0: The next one does, too. From Alabama. Offensive lineman. Racin Delgatti. R-A-C-I-N.
1: Racin Delgatti.
0: Ohio State running back. Legend Bay. Which sounds like a soap opera in the 90s.
1: It does.
0: Did you watch Legend Bay today?
1: Oh, I did. I couldn't believe it.
0: Can you believe that slut Monica?
1: Xavier.
3: Or he's like a lighthouse keeper. Did you go over to Legend Bay's place? What do you mean
2: right
3: the bay?
2: Right on the bay.
0: Arizona State linebacker, Prayer Young Black Goat. That's a...
1: Prayer Young.
0: Hyphenated last name. Young, and his mom was Young or Black Goat, and dad was... Okay. Younger Black Goat. First name Prayer.
3: Younger Black Goat.
0: Okay. From Arizona.
2: A black sheep.
1: Black goat.
2: Black goat.
0: From Arizona, offensive lineman. Rhino Tapa Atu Tai.
2: Oh, I thought you were going to say
0: Tapa Atu Tai.
2: Tapa that ass.
1: Yeah.
0: Washington State wide receiver. Brandon Ganashamurthy. Ganashamurthy. That's a good one.
1: That's a tough last name. Boy, I wouldn't even know where that one originates from.
2: That's funny how when especially when the first name and the last name don't match each other.
0: Mm-hmm.
2: You know, like they don't have the same feel. Mm-hmm. What was his last name?
0: Ganashamurthy.
2: And his first name's Brandon?
0: Brandon.
1: Yeah. Makes no sense.
0: Like, what's your name? Ted Yakashmili. Really? This next one, an announcer is going to call him... the following, and then I'll tell you what his name is. Somebody's going to call him Blazin Long Wong.
3: Mm-hmm.
0: But his name is Blazin Lano Wong.
1: Lano Wong.
0: But seeing the Lano, L-O-N-O, with the hyphen right into Wong, it's easy for your brain to go, Long Wong.
2: Long Wong.
0: That is a Blazin Long Wong.
1: Yeah, I'm sure it is.
0: Penn State offensive lineman, Cool the Second.
1: Cool the Second.
0: K-U-O-L-K-U-O-L.
2: Oh.
0: First and last name.
2: Non-traditional spelling.
0: Yeah. There was a guy who's in a game I did last year who had the same first name and last name, and it was a very long one of both. I can't remember what it was. Memphis has a guy, Ellis Jr. Dalton Toothman. Harry Hassman. From Arizona State.
2: That's a WWE character from the 90s.
1: It definitely is.
0: From Ohio, their quarterback, Hype Grand.
3: Wow.
0: Maybe after a transfer, he can throw it to Major Pride, wide receiver of UCLA. Or maybe to Mojo Dortch of Troy.
1: Mojo Dortch.
2: Mojo Dortch of Troy?
0: Mm-hmm. Huh. University of Troy in Alabama.
2: Yeah.
1: It'd be better if that was his whole name, though. Mojo Dortch of Troy.
0: That would be great. And would fit on this list.
1: Yeah.
0: From Army, their quarterback, I don't know if he's a starter or not, God's Power Nowawi.
2: His first name is God's Power?
0: God's Power.
2: All one word?
0: Yep.
1: Mm.
3: Do you think when somebody says, Godspeed, son, he says, no, God's Power?
0: Yes. No. What if he puts the emphasis slightly wrong and he pronounces it like God's Power?
2: Mm.
3: Could be.
1: I mean, he might.
0: It's the same
1: God's Power
0: letters.
2: A little different, though.
0: Will Hathcock from Jacksonville State.
1: Yes,
0: is only going to be intimidated by Isaiah Bullerdick. Is that Bullerdick? It's one of the two.
2: No, that's Hathcock.
1: Yeah.

0: Michigan State has an edge rusher named Leonard Ayou.
1: Bless you.
0: Leonard, A-H, space, Y-O-U.
2: Ayou.
0: Who got that sack? Ayou. No, I'm up here. Legend Journey, a defensive lineman from Cal.
2: And Legend has really become a popular name.
0: Central Michigan, Rusty Van Wetzinga.
2: Rusty Van Wetzinga?
0: Yes.
2: Well, the van stands to reason around here.
0: All right, here's a guy that is never going to have his name mentioned on a broadcast other than the home team. He is the long snapper from UCLA, and it is just incredibly hard to pronounce. Helakalangi Muagutu T-I. Muagutu T-I. T-A. Muagutu T-A. I did it.
2: Yikes.
3: What was his name? Helicopter?
0: Helakalangi.
3: Helakalangi. Muagutu.
0: Mm-hmm. Another offensive lineman, Ator Urion Baranakia.
2: Oh my gosh.
0: Urion Abarre Nakia. Nechea. Makes you really happy for when you do a Georgia game and they have Elijah Littlejohn. Or Memphis and their quarterback, Air Noland, which looks like Air No Land.
3: That's a great name for a quarterback.
2: Air No Land.
0: Jet Walker.
3: Like airing it out.
0: Nitro Tuggle.
2: I like the sound of that one.
0: From again, South Carolina. Again, I had him last year.
3: Tuggle. That's a car's name again.
2: Mm-hmm. Yeah.
0: Cleet Forrest.
3: Oh, Cleet.
0: Cleet.
3: Just like the lady that you knew growing
0: that's
3: up.
0: That's right.
2: Yeah.
0: Turbo Richard, I'm guessing, from Indiana. He's a running back. It might be Richard. But it might be pronounced Richard.
3: Richard sounds better.
2: No, he's definitely a character from Cars from the F1.
0: Mm-hmm.
2: Oh, Turbo Richard.
0: Turbo absolutely.
2: Richard, yeah.
0: Jack.
3: Francois Bernoulli or whatever his name.
2: Yeah, Bernoulli.
0: This one I'm confused by. The long snapper for the University of Houston is Jack Carson Wentz Houston. You know, like Carson Wentz, who's in the NFL or at least still trying to be at this point.
3: So his middle name is Carson Wentz?
0: It's Jack Carson-Wentz-Houston. But it's not like people knew Carson Wentz 18 years ago, did they? That would have been before he played at ND State. I think it was North Dakota State.
3: Probably, yeah.
0: Cash Cleveland from Texas Tech. CJ Clink Scales of Charlotte.
2: Clink Scales.
1: I like that one.
0: I do too. Yeah. I love this next one from the University of Nevada, defensive lineman, Logo Logo Va'a.
1: Ooh.
0: L-O-G-O, L-O-G-O, one word.
3: Logo, logo.
0: Va'a, V-A, apostrophe A.
1: I like that.
0: That is all. Logo, those logo. Are fun.
3: Logo, logo, va'a.
0: Our best to Kobe Buffalo meat, who's moved on to not playing football anymore.
2: Yeah.
0: Or just didn't get mentioned.
2: I looked him up. I don't know. I mean, I don't know what his situation is, but he's 27 years old. So
0: he is?
2: Yeah. So.
3: Well, I mean, now he could still be in college.
2: could be.
3: Like getting all those exceptions and COVID years and everything.
0: Yeah, a bunch of dudes just had a court ruling go for them. And there are guys that were drafted in the second round in the NBA draft in June who now may go back to college because they will be guaranteed money if they go back to college because they were good enough to get drafted. And a second round pick in the NBA, especially if you didn't like your location or you go into a bad setting as far as how many guys are in front of you.
3: Get that bad.
0: I'd go back to college. Yeah. Like one of them, Braden Smith, was the Big Ten Player of the Year. If I were him, I'd go back to Purdue or whoever else wants me and get $3 million as opposed to playing in the G League.
3: Yeah, especially if you don't. Did I see that Bronny is going overseas?
0: Oh, is he? He got traded.
3: Oh, I thought he was going to be playing in China.
0: Probably make a ton of money. 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We'll try next. It is the Free Beer and Howing Show.
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0: Plush, August 28th. It's Adelita's Way, September 11th. If you're sick like me, there's no stopping now. Gotta break it up and just let it out. 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Attaboy performs at 8:30. There's going to be a DJ to follow and fireworks at 9:45. I'm going to be broadcasting live on Saturday from 11 to 1, presented by Met Financial Services of MLA City. 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

0: Plush, August 28th. It's Adelita's Way, September 11th. If you're sick like me, there's no stopping now. Gotta break it up and just let it out. 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Attaboy performs at 8:30. There's going to be a DJ to follow and fireworks at 9:45. 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
8: $1,000 Minute of Mayhem in just a little bit. That's in the next segment. We'll get a contestant not long after this. 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Tommy came in today with a dream.
13: Ooh, he is a dreamer.
8: Is that fair to say?
12: Yeah, it's perfectly worded, yes.
8: I was a little surprised by this.
12: Yeah, so there's a DJ just like south of us on another station who goes by the radio name Meatball.
8: Meatball.
12: And I am so jealous of that. I want a cool name, guys. Like, Tommy, the only thing I'm known for is a cool, like, car wash chain. And people have had cool nicknames forever, like... And I'm just my first name, my last name, Tommy. There's another Tommy already on our station with our program director. And like, I'm not cool enough to have a one word name like Madonna or anything like that. And I was also watching a movie the other day, and I love it when like the tall guys are called tiny. Like, okay. I want something cool. Like, okay. I want something that people look at and be like, yeah, and not like look at me like, okay, Tommy, yeah. Okay. Yeah.
8: You want an ironic name? Like, we call you Smart?
12: Oh,
11: Smarty. Boom, roasted.
12: Yeah, okay.
13: Okay, and Tommy, I hear you. I thought the same thing when I got into radio. I'm Hot Wings now. That's free beer. I don't know if you know that or not. Yeah.
12: Oh, you guys have nicknames. Wow.
13: Yeah, I know. See? Wasn't born that way. I know it's hard to believe.
8: And we definitely weren't cool enough to give ourselves nicknames.
13: But I did think that when I first got into, when I was doing mornings by myself a million years ago, which is why I became Chris Early, because I was like, well, I've always wanted a nickname, and I knew so many radio people with cool nicknames, and I ended up coming up with one that still wasn't that cool. But I had grown up, and I remember there was a guy that is, I think his name was Carl Coffee. And I just went, oh, I like that tie-in. I always just thought it was kind of cutesy or whatever. So I became Chris Early, and it was early in the morning, but I didn't spell it as E-A-R-L-Y. It was U-R-L-Y. And I go, then people really think that's my real name. And
12: whoa,
13: it's just, what luck that I became a morning DJ with a name like early in the morning.
12: Right.
13: But I get the draw for wanting to have some kind of a nickname.
12: Yeah, like my dad has had a radio name, I'm not going to say it, but he's had a radio name his whole life. And I'm like, yeah, that's sick.
13: Yeah, it's Radio Jesus.
12: Exactly.
13: Yeah.
12: They call him RJ.
13: Do you have some options that you've been tossing around, or?
12: Well, I've been thinking because, you guys have been calling like Blippi, and like you guys gave me one on my like third day here of Turd Cobain. I thought that was fun and like, you know, seasonal, but I don't want to be called Turd.
8: Seasonal.
13: I mean, you could be TC.
12: Yeah, but then like, oh, what's CC? I'm like, oh, Turd Cobain.
13: Yeah,
12: it's just, I don't want to have to have turd associated with my identity.
8: Do you think Meatball got that nickname because he chose it, because he has an Italian heritage, or do you think he just eight meatballs, and then somebody's like, yeah, we should call that guy Meatball.
12: Well, that'd be kind of fun, but don't call me like Cinnamon Toast

0: brunch or
1: I was just going to call you Toast.
2: Yeah, same.
3: Mm-hmm. Yeah, Toast.
4: Tommy, I've already got like 45 nicknames lined up for you right here.
2: 45?
3: All right, yeah. That's great.
4: Well, I went to ChatGPT, of course, and I typed in, what's a good nickname for a guy named Tommy who works in radio, loves Pokemon, rides a one wheel, and has lots of whimsy?
5: Okay.
4: It gave me Pokemon inspired, radio themed, one wheel themed, whimsical slash fun. If he's a morning radio guy, and then it gave ChatGPT also gave its personal top 10 picks. So where would you want to start? Okay. Do you want to start with Pokemon themed?
5: Let's try the one wheel ones first. I'm a little curious about that.
4: So you could be Rollin' Tommy.
5: Okay.
3: I mean, that's a little.
4: The one wheel wonder.
1: Too big.
4: Captain Carve.
3: You know, I always like it when somebody gets adorned with a official title of some sort.
5: Yeah, you know,
3: Monsignor, Captain,
4: Captain Carve.
3: Pooba.
5: Well, yeah, like Alexander the Great. Like, that's awesome. People used to have such cool names.
1: Okay, how about Tommy the Mid?
5: Oh. Yeah.
1: It fits your generation.
4: How about Floatmaster Tom? The Sidewalk Surfer? Wheelie Tommy or Tom Glide?
5: Tom Glide's
4: pretty
5: kind of cool.
4: Tom Glide is on a hot hit station.
3: Tom Glide.
4: Hey, Tom Glide.
1: You're driving home with Tom Glide today.
4: Yeah. Hits from the 60s, 70s, and maybe some of the 80s.
3: No, Tom Glide only works on Saturday afternoons.
1: Definitely. Tom Glide talks about when radio was still good.
3: Yeah.
4: Okay, so there's also some whimsical slash fun nicknames
5: like
4: Tomfoolery.
5: Oh, hey, that's not bad. But not for a name, but a show. That'd be great.
1: Don't forget, when you call, you'll be talking to our phone screener, Bear Pegasus. But Bear is spelled B-A-R-E.
4: Well, this one doesn't make sense. Whimsy Tomsy?
5: No.
3: It does. It makes perfect sense.
1: Like Tomsy.
4: Captain Chaos.
5: Captain Chaos.
1: What decade does it think it's writing these for?
4: I don't know.
5: G.I. Joe villain.
4: I like this one. It says, Tom Fetty, like confetti.
5: We couldn't have figured that out.
1: Okay, not going to lie.
4: One of my personal favorites, the Giggle Wizard.
5: Okay, no, that's
2: one,
5: it.
2: Top contender.
5: Yeah, so far, so good.
3: Giggle Whiz. Gig Whiz.
4: If you're spinning lots of music, you can be Sir Spins a Lot.
5: Oh, yeah. Okay,
3: but he's not.
4: So. Oh. The Vibe Goblin.
5: The Vibe Goblin? That definitely is an overnight DJ.
2: No, that sounds like a guy who sells you vibrators out of a long leather coat on the street.
3: Definitely.
1: And it would get shortened to V-Goblin, and that makes you even more creepy.
5: I'm the Vibe Goblin.
1: I'm the Voblin.
4: The Joyride, I don't know.
2: Oh,
4: the Vibe Goblin on the... So the name of your show is The Joyride, I think, and you're
3: the Vibe Goblin.
5: There's problems with that one, I think.
1: Which one do you like best so far?
5: Well, what was it? The Carve? Captain Carve was
4: Captain
5: cool.
4: Captain Carve.
5: Like carving my way through the radio waves.
1: Is that how you're going to talk?
5: Yeah, I think that I need to like lower my voice a little bit to kind of, you know, get that fear beer fear.
1: If you're gonna talk like that, you're going to be Private Puke.
2: I was thinking Mumbles McNeil.
4: He won't be able to say that.
2: Exactly.
1: Honestly, if I was picking, you'd be Tom Fetty from this moment forward.
4: Yeah, Tom Fetty is
5: Tom Fetty's not bad.
1: It kind of fits your personality. You're kind of confetti-like.
4: Oh, boy, the Giggle Wizard is really good.
5: The Giggle Wizard's kind of funny. I'm not a huge fan of the name Tom. I've never been... Like, the first time I ever went against the authority was when I told my third grade teacher not to call me Tom.
1: What'd you tell her to call you?
4: Tommy.
5: Which doesn't work for this at all.
1: I thought we were about to get the nickname.
3: I did too.
1: Whatever you told her to call her is your nickname.
3: Yeah.
5: My friends call me Sap.
1: Yeah. I told her to call me Porterhouse.
5: Yeah.
1: What is, if you're okay saying, what's your middle name?
5: My middle name is Jordan. After
2: TJ?
5: Michael Jordan.
2: You're TJ.
1: Wanted.
4: Son of a bitch.
2: My God, Steve, the name you've always wanted. Yeah. And Tommy was born with it.
5: Yeah, how's that feel, Steve?
1: And he just shuns it.
2: And he doesn't even want it. He doesn't even want that one.
4: I know.
2: That's your dream.
4: I know.
3: And thus, he has to be TJ now.
2: Yes.
3: Just to aggravate the hell out of Steve.
1: Yeah.
4: I mean, it'll aggravate me. I'll be really jealous, but I'll be happy for you. If you had a cool nickname like TJ,
5: See, TJ is so cool.
4: Why haven't you gone by that for the last 25 years?
5: I feel like I can't just name myself TJ. It wasn't given to me. My real name is Thomas. I was already given.

0: Tommy. I'm not going to give myself another one. That's why I'm seeking the crowd.
1: But you had the perfect opportunity when you started here. Nobody here knew you. Nobody knew your previous life.
2: Yeah, you just tell us your name.
1: You could have reinvented yourself.
0: Steve, 3 days into this, the first time I was ever had a microphone in my face, I was named Turd Cobain.
3: Yeah,
0: I didn't even have the opportunity.
3: You could have. We would have, if you said, hey, my name's Tommy, but everybody calls me Dong Dong Dippy Duck, we would have been like, okay, Dong Dong.
0: No, then I could have made it in football.
1: Hey, I'm Captain Carve, the one-wheel wonder.
0: See? It's kind of cool.
2: We're like, ah, yeah, okay, well, from now on, you're just Dick.
1: excuse me, I asked to be called Captain Carve, the Floatmaster.
0: Yeah, exactly. Man.
3: I mean, you really can, to a degree, pick.
2: Yeah.
3: Right, Hot Wings?
2: That's right, free beer.
3: Yeah, and maybe you think it's just something that'll be around for a few weeks, and then you'll go back to something boring like Greg or Chris.
2: Then all of a sudden you're... And you can't get rid of it.
3: A lot older than you were when you started, and that's still you.
1: Now you're the giggle wizard.
0: Yeah, well...
3: Biscuit tickler.
2: Oh. I don't know if I would like that one.
4: Sounds like a name for a mustache.
2: Yeah.
3: Wet fuzz.
2: Oh, yeah, like the stuff I don't like on my coffee.
0: But I want to be likable.
3: Shaggy pubes.
0: See, people like those, probably.
2: I mean, I tried to get Whimsical Vanilla to stick, but that was a little cumbersome.
3: Vanilla.
0: Mm-hmm. Oh, see, there you go.
2: Yeah.
0: Yeah, so.
3: Maitland, which one do you like? You're good at this.
4: I like TJ. And Tom Fetty is fun, but it just doesn't.
3: When people say, what's TJ short for? You could say, Tom Fetty Jordan.
4: Tom Fetty Jerome. Just fully lie to him.
2: Yeah.
0: Come up with something new every time.
3: All right, TJ behind the glass. I want you to change everything on the website to TJ right now.
1: Okay, bet.
3: Yeah, change all your social media.
2: And all of our letterhead.
0: Yeah, you want a new one?
2: Yeah. Fix the business cards.
3: Tommy on the letterhead? Also, we have letterhead. We did at one point. It's still in one of those closets. Yeah. We ordered a bunch of letterhead because we needed some once.
0: I'm going to go find it.
1: All right. Another Thank great, you, Bob Goblin.
3: Another great investment.
2: Okay, all right. Thanks, TJ.
3: Dong Dong Dippy Duck.
4: Giggle Wizard. I did like that one.
3: Giggle Wizard. Can we do a poll on our on our text machine? Is that possible?
1: So many. I don't know if I can make a poll with 50 options.
2: Well, the great That's thing is, I mean, if you use the root as TJ, you can follow that with the anything.
1: Mm-hmm.
2: So TJ the Giggle Wizard, TJ the Whimsical,
3: TJ the Boy.
2: Yeah.
0: What did you say?
3: TJ the Boy.
0: Oh, dude, that's great. But then once I hit 30, do I have to change it? Do I become a man? TJ the Man.
3: Does Charlemagne the God change his name if he's not feeling godlike?
0: Fair enough.
3: Tommy, right? He's just a man. He didn't go, hey, guys, I'm not a god.
2: Tommy, once you get to your mid-20s, if you're still known as the boy, it's that forever.
0: I feel like that's fair.
2: Because you are, by definition, a man.
0: Oh,
3: boy.
2: But you're not.
1: Exactly.
3: You're a man boy.
0: Yeah, I don't want to be a man. I'm happy.
2: The DJ the man boy.
1: Tommy the man boy.
3: Like Robin. Robin's a grown up in Batman and Robin eventually, but he's always the boy wonder.
0: Mm-hmm. That's fair.
2: Yeah.
0: Yeah.
2: Mm-hmm.
0: This has been very insightful,
3: TJ
0: you guys.
3: The boy. Tommy Pickles.
0: There's a show about that.
2: Yeah, there is.
1: Yeah. DJ Tomfoolery.
0: Ooh.
1: Professor Whimsy.
0: Mm. Guys, I could have a PhD. Wait, that's not a PhD.
4: Yeah, that's what it stands for. Professor.
1: Of hot dogs.
4: Yeah.
2: Yeah. Professor of HD.
4: Dr. Professor Whimsy to you.
2: I have a master's degree.
1: I didn't go to 4 years of Whimsy College.
4: Whimsy College, home of the Giggle Wizards.
0: That's awesome.
3: All right, everybody pick one that's your favorite.
1: Okay. I think I'm going Giggle Wizard.
4: I'm going Giggle Wizard as well.
5: I like Captain Carve. I like TJ, Captain
2: See, I like.
5: Carve.
2: Yeah, I still like the root of TJ. It rolls easy because I don't want to always have to call him like the wizard, you know, Whimsical Wizard or whatever. Yeah. Like, that's too cumbersome.
3: We can shorten it up, Teej.
2: Yeah.
3: Which sounds like something you'd put an ointment on.
2: Yeah. Like, I think we use his full name when we're cross with him, as one does. So then if he does something we don't like, we go, Giggle Wizard?
1: TJ the Vibe Goblin, what did you say?
2: Right. You know, otherwise it can just be TJ, but.
0: Oh, this is great. Wow.
2: Yeah.
0: I'm so glad I asked for this.
3: Okay, so TJ.
2: Yeah, I like that.
3: Unless we're in a pinch.
0: Okay, TJ, right. Boy Man, the Giggle Wizard.
2: Right, you're going to have to wear a name tag.

0: for several days until we get used to this.
1: Okay, yeah. I'll brand it on my forehead.
0: To remind us that you're TJ now.
2: Could call you Sog, son of God.
0: Oh, yeah.
1: I'm a little soggy today.
0: But he's more son of Jesus, so oh, it'd be Sog.
1: Yeah, but they're 3-1.
2: That's true. It's a real BOGO sale.
0: Yeah, yeah.
2: All right. $1,000 Minute of Mayhem is next. 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

0: Hey, it's Tony LeBrie from Banana 101.5 inviting you to the MLA City Summer Fest this weekend. 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Attaboy performs at 8:30. 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
0: Later this hour, one more thing. What do we learn? Right now, time for this. Gary's in New Hampshire listening on 100.1 The Planet. Hi, Gary.
3: Hey, guys.
0: How are you?
3: Good.
0: All right. You have a chance to win $1,000 right here. It's very simple. You've got to get 10 questions right and do so before the buzzer sounds. If you get all 10 right before the buzzer sounds after 60 seconds, then you win $1,000. You can pass on questions and we'll come back to them. But again, you got to beat the buzzer, not tie it. Any questions?
3: Nope.
0: How are you feeling?
3: Screwed, because I got them all right yesterday. So,
0: Used it all up. Maybe today's your day,
3: yeah,
0: too.
3: Yeah, I did.
0: Maybe it's indicative of your path. All right, here we go. Your turn on the $1,000 Minute of Mayhem begins in 3, 2, 1. What are Robin Williams and Nathan Lane pretending to be in the 1996 movie The Birdcage?
3: Pass.
0: How many carats is pure gold?
3: 24.
0: What river separates Mexico from the United States?
3: Rio Grande.
0: What tree gives us prunes?
3: Palm tree.
0: What day is the Super Bowl always played on?
3: Sunday.
0: What U.S. What U.S. government branch includes the president and vice president?
3: Executive, thanks.
0: What was Tom Cruise's call sign in the 1986 movie Top Gun?
3: Maverick.
0: In what sport is the Heisman Trophy awarded?
3: College football.
0: Who played the role of the U.S. president in the movie Independence Day?
3: Pass.
0: What is the fourth letter of the Greek alphabet?
3: Delta.
0: What are Robin Williams and Nathan Lane? What would have you said?
3: Bank robbers.
0: Okay. You'll probably feel better in a moment. Let's score it. What are Robin Williams and Nathan Lane pretending to be in the 1996 movie The Birdcage?
4: Gary passed.
0: Anyone?
5: Women?
0: Straight.
5: Oh.
0: Which seems weird all these years later, but everybody loved it at the time. Might still be good. Don't know. How many carats is pure gold?
4: Gary said 24.
0: Correct. What river separates Mexico from the U.S.?
4: Gary said the Rio Grande.
0: Correct. What tree gives us prunes?
4: Gary said a plum tree.
0: Yes. What day is the Super Bowl always played on?
4: Gary said Sunday.
0: Felt too easy, didn't it? Like a little trick question. Which U.S. government branch, executive, includes the president and vice president?
4: Gary said executive.
0: And you're welcome, Gary. You'd have got it anyway, right?
3: Yep.
0: Okay. What was Tom Cruise's call sign in the 1986 movie Top Gun?
4: Gary said Maverick.
0: That is correct. In what sport is the Heisman Trophy awarded?
4: Gary said college football.
0: Yes. Who played the role of the U.S. president in the movie Independence Day?
4: Gary passed.
0: Now, if you had time, Gary, would you have had the answer?
3: I would have probably said Harrison Ford.
0: Okay. Anyone?
6: Bill Pullman?
0: Bill Pullman.
4: Bill Pullman, yes.
0: Will not go quietly into the night. What is the fourth letter of the Greek alphabet?
4: Gary said Delta.
0: Now that, he got right. How many did he get?
4: Gary got 8.
0: Of the 8 you answered, you got them all.
3: Not bad.
0: Not bad at all.
4: No, it's not bad.
0: Thank you, Gary.
3: All right, thanks, guys.
0: You bet, bud. One more thing. One college football team will have a completely different wrinkle than everybody else when the season starts this fall. That's one more thing. Next, it is the Free Beer and Hot Wings Show.
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0: What do we learn in just a moment? First, one more thing. One more thing goes to the world of college football, where the Akron Zips are trying something, as far as I know, no one's done before.
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0: The Zips.
17: Zips, yeah.
0: The Akron Zips from the Mid-American Conference haven't been very good. They haven't made a bowl game since 2017. And there are so many bowl games, like half the teams in Division I make a bowl game every year. So if you win six or seven games, you're probably going to. But last year, the Zips won five, which was the most they had won since 2017. Their head coach is a guy named Joe Moorhead. He was a good coach at Fordham. Then he was the offensive coordinator at Penn State. And he was considered an offensive genius. Highly sought after. Now he's the head coach of the Zips. And it's been...

0: Because what you're saying is, we suck so bad that a fan could do the job that you're getting paid to do.
1: I mean, kind of. Right?
0: Yeah.
2: But because yeah, the hope as a head coach is that whatever you draw up with the dumb fan, that it's awful rather than you kill it in the opening drive.
1: What if it works? They march right down the field against Robert Morris, and then they go scoreless the rest of the game.
2: Yeah, not
1: or
2: good.
1: They struggle to score the rest of the year. Like, I got to get that guy with a hat back.
0: And what if they're all, like, really well-designed plays?
1: Right.
0: Not just like, I don't know, throw it up in the air and see who catches it. What if he comes out and he's got, like, a whiteboard and he's like, all right, the Z, go this way, and the X, go that way.
3: Turns into Nate from Ted Lasso.
0: Yeah, right. Yeah,
2: wasn't that
0: right?
2: East Carolina that the guy was, like, a big booster and went, I don't like what's going on, I'll just be my my own coach?
1: That was somewhere over there, wasn't it?
2: Coastal Carolina?
1: Coastal Carolina.
0: That was the Cats in the House guy, right?
1: He got replaced after a bowl season by a booster who did okay. What did we learn today? TJ, what did you learn?
4: Yeah, I started learning my new name is TJ Dong Dong Dibby Duck, the Giggle Wizard.
1: Maitland, what did you learn?
3: I learned if we all came together to pee in the ocean, we could change the tides.
1: Steve, what did you learn?
0: I learned that Hot Wings drives past a lot of rich people on his way to his dead lawn.
2: Yes.
1: Kelly, what did you learn?
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1: Hotwings, what did you learn?
2: I can't top any of those.
5: Yeah, you can. 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
0: Today's show is Giggle Wizard heavy.
2: Yeah, it was very good.
1: That's all for today. Tomorrow is another day. 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

Flint's Rock Radio Banana 101.5. We will get the final album from Soundgarden in 2027. An album that, yes, will feature previously unheard music from Chris Cornell. Cannot wait. What's going on? I'm Tony LaBrie. It is the Morning Grind. Over an hour of nonstop banana rock presented by Flint City T-shirts in downtown Flint. You know, some friends of mine playing a band the other day, they came up to

and they were like, hey, dude, do you know anybody that does T-shirts? We got to get some shirts. And I'm like, you came to the right guy. And I told them all about Flint City T-shirts. They've been doing this for so long, like since 2003. They've been printing T-shirts for countless bands. They do all the Banana 101.5 T-shirts as well. 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

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Coming up today at 6, it's Dumber Than the Show Trivia Revisited. So if you missed it this morning, you'll have another shot to listen right here on Flint's Banana 101.5.

Flynn's Rock Radio Banana 101.5. Tim Montana with Break Me Down. So yesterday, we were out at Sim Chevrolet for the M57 car cruise. Thank you to everyone that came out. We had a riot. So many cool cars rolled through the parking lot. It was really, really cool. We got a lot of people signed up to win Five Finger Death Punch tickets. And I just pulled our three winners. Congratulations to Stan Millis, Bethany Fichette, and Mike Ziggurus, I believe is how you say his last name. Congrats. I will contact you and we'll get your concert tickets to you. You're going to see Five Finger at Pine Knob on August 16th.

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Lynn's Rock Radio, Banana 101.5, you know, for the Ally Challenge this year on Saturday the 29th. That's when they're going to do their big, gigantic concert. It's going to feature country superstar Keith Urban. But on Friday night the 28th, don't miss the Wildflowers, a tribute to Tom Petty. Well,

Flynn's Rock Radio, Banana 101.5. If you're listening to that song and you're like, gosh, who in the hell is that? You might recognize some of the guitar work because it is legendary Black Sabbath guitarist Tony Iommi. He has a brand new album called From the Dark coming out on October 23rd. And that song right there, World Alone, is going to be on it.

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You know, Weezer is coming to Little Caesars Arena in Detroit in September on the 23rd. We'll definitely have some opportunities for you to win tickets to that. I just realized there's not a chance in hell I'll be able to go to the show because it is on a Wednesday. And at that point, I believe we'll be already well into the Banana 101.5 Bad Bowlers League already.

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So there's a Michigan furniture store that's going to be closing two of its locations. Well, technically, I guess they already did close, but they're going to be doing like a big public sale coming up. And it's probably not a furniture store that comes to mind immediately when you think of furniture stores, but I guarantee you are familiar because this furniture store has been around since the 40s in Michigan. Details after Queen in 3 Days Grace.

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You just keep doing whatever it is you do. 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

0: Flint's Rock Radio, Banana 101.5. Hey, do you remember Gorman's Home Furnishings and Interior Design, or really just most people just called it like Gorman's Furniture? They are closing a couple locations, and I didn't honestly realize they were still around, but they've been around since the 40s. They have a few locations, but they're closing two of them, one in Southfield and one in Troy. Well, technically, they already closed them, but they are going to hold like a big public sale in about a week and a half. Details on that you'll find on the Banana 101.5 app in case you're, you know, in the market for some furniture, maybe you can get a pretty sweet deal from them. Hey, I'm Tony LaBrie. 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

0: Flynn's Rock Radio, Banana 101.5. This weekend, you're going to find me in my old stomping grounds of Imlay City. It's actually my hometown. I graduated from there back in the early 90s and excited to get out there for Imlay City Summerfest presented by Met Financial Services. I'm going to be there this Saturday from 11 to 1. We're going to be in downtown Imlay City. The day is really just going to focus on food trucks and craft vendors and a bunch of kids' activities, a great thing to bring the whole family out to. There's going to be a car show at the police department parking lot. There's going to be, later on that night, a live performance from Third Degree Burns. That's going to be at like 8 o'clock. There's just going to be a lot going on throughout the day. But again, I'll be there from 11 to 1. Stop by and see me for your shot to win some tickets to see My Chemical Romance at Comerica Park on August 21st. Hey, I'm Tony LaBrie. 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

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How many times have you looked outside, you've seen some kids playing or maybe riding their bikes? I know in 2026 it's few and far between, but how many

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Hey, I'm Tony LaBrie. 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

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Thunderstruck, America's AC/DC. They're coming back to Flint, doing another show with the Machine Shop. If you have not made it out to one of these AC/DC tribute nights, you got to get out there. Killer tribute band. Now, speaking of the Machine Shop, we're going to be out there this weekend with a really cool show and a shot to win some tickets coming up later today. I've got details on that after Hardy and Hell's Bells.

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Flint's Rock Radio, Banana 101.5. This Saturday, Smile Empty Soul will bring their Spin the Bottle tour to the Machine Shop. They're bringing along Revis, which will be cool to see them. I don't think I have seen them since like 2003 when they had that song Caught in the Rain and we were playing that like crazy on the Banana. So it's going to be really cool to see them. Tickets available at themachineshop.info. However, you can win a pair with Maggie later today through the Banana app in the 4 o'clock hour. Hey, I'm Tony LaBrie. You know, for the past couple of summers, ever since my old mower finally died, I've been paying someone to cut my grass. 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

0: Hey, it's Tony LeBrie from Banana 101.5 inviting you to the MLA City Summer Fest this weekend. The beer tent starts Friday at 6. Attaboy performs at 8:30. There's going to be a DJ to follow and fireworks at 9:45. 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

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Attaboy performs at 8:30. There's going to be a DJ to follow and fireworks at 9:45. 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
0: 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There's going to be a DJ to follow and fireworks at 9:45. I'm going to be broadcasting live on Saturday from 11 to 1, presented by Met Financial Services of MLA City. 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

Flint's Rock Radio, Banana 101.5. Chad Kroeger and the guys in Nickelback are back. They got a new album coming out October 30th. I love this song as it features John 5 on guitar. Check it out. Here's Rattle the Cage.

0: Flint's Rock Radio, Banana 101.5, new Nickelback, that's Rattle the Cage. We are home to the Free Beer and Hot Wings show weekday mornings 5 to 10. Yesterday, an absolute disaster on Dumber Than the Show Trivia. Were you listening? They had this Josh guy on from Kalamazoo. He was going up against Hot Wings. The jackpot was like $2,200. They went head-to-head, got down to where they were tied, and they had to go to the clocks for time. Boom! Josh ends up winning. He was faster than Hot Wings. And then the team realized, one of the questions, they got the answer wrong. And actually, Hot Wings got it right. So after they told this Josh dude that he won $2,200, they had to go back and go, okay, well, actually, no, you didn't win the money, unfortunately. And it was an absolute mess. But it was funny, and that dude was a pretty good sport about it. If you ever miss Dumber Than the Show Trivia weekday mornings at about 8:40, we always do a replay right after happy hour at 6 o'clock here on Banana 101.5. 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
1: Hey, it's Chuck with Loudwire Nights. And on tonight's show, we've got a whole lot of celebrating to do, man. We've got a birthday in the world of the Foo Fighters. We've got a birthday that we definitely will pay tribute to in the world of the Beastie Boys. And we got a few other things in store. 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

Flint's Rock Radio, Banana 101.5. I'm Tony LaBrie. All right, I'm going to get out of here. Chris is going to come in, hang with you for a couple of hours before he makes his way out to Swartz Creek Golf Club for the Banana Bad Golfers League. I asked him today, how much longer you guys got? He said, 3 weeks left. And then you know what's coming next, the Banana Bad Bowlers League. I'm going to leave you with a really cool song, probably one of my favorites we're playing right now. It's a collaboration between Bill Murray and A Day to Remember. However, it was co-written by some other names, including members of Wage War and Bad Omens. Check it out. This is Always Let You Down. I'm Tony LaBrie. Have a great day. Later.

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Flint's Rock Radio, Banana 101.5. What's going on? I'm Chris Monroe. Super happy because Wednesday means golf day. The Banana Bag Golfers League back at it today for our first position round of the year. And I have no shot at any trophy whatsoever this year, but still had a blast. It's 3 days grace. I've tried.

Flint Rock Radio, Banana 101.5. What's going on? I'm Chris Monroe. Here's a headline I didn't expect to see. Disney just dropped a metal-inspired villains merch collection. Yeah, they're using like that metal font that you see on t-shirts and band logos to sell merch for the villains of Disney, which they look okay. I'm not a huge fan of that particular font and style, but you can buy Disney-themed band shirts basically now. And what you can find on them, you got the villains from Sleeping Beauty and Snow White, The Little Mermaid, The Emperor's New Groove, and a few others, but you can't buy them online yet. So if you're looking to pick up a metal Disney shirt, you're actually going to have to go there to get one or just wait it out and see if they start selling them online. But yeah, it wasn't a

0: expecting that. You can see what they look like right now on the Banana app. I mean, they're okay. If you're trying to be metal and Disney at the same time, I guess this is about as close as you're going
1: to
0: get.
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Tomorrow, after we're done, stick around for the Morning Grind with our pal Tony Labrie. 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

0: He actually won $50 off the off a ticket of that same game, that same cash train ticket, not too long ago. 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When is my luck going to change? 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Come on, Michigan Lottery. 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

Flint Rock Radio, Banana 101.5. What's going on? I'm Chris Monroe. Some people just have all the luck. There is a 73-year-old man in Michigan that just won $1 million after playing a new scratch-off ticket. It's called Cash Train.

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Flint Rock Radio, Banana 101.5. What's going on? I'm Chris Monroe. We're just getting into another 40 minutes of nonstop Banana Rock. Here's Breaking Benjamin. It's Something Wicked.

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2: 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I am from Canada, and I work in the Dakotas. I've never been south of South Dakota. Apparently, I was just like Joe Dirt, born with this stupid-ass voice.

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If you missed Dumber Than the Show trivia this morning, don't worry. We'll replay it for you coming up just after 6 o'clock this afternoon.

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A lot of great shows heading to the Machine Shop in the upcoming weeks, and we have tickets to give you to some of those as well. I'll get you all the details coming up here in just about 8 minutes. You know

0: Flint Rock Radio, Banana 101.5. What's going on? I'm Chris Monroe. Coming up this Saturday at the Machine Shop, it is the return of Smile Empty Soul, along with Revis. It's the Spin the Bottle Tour, and we've got your ticket hookup all this week. 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Ugly Kid Joe coming up August 27th. Plush on the way. Adelita's Way. Thunderstruck. We've got Alien Ant Farm. Emo Night Live. And the list goes on and on. 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And get all the details there.
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I'm Chris Monroe. If you happen to see a lot of military personnel throughout the state over the next week and a half, don't panic. It's fine. It's a training exercise, and I've got the details of what's going down coming up after Architects and Broken Mirror.

0: Flint Rock Radio, Banana 101.5. I'm Chris Monroe, and over the next week and a half or so, you'll probably see more military personnel than you have lately throughout the state, as there is a pretty massive training exercise happening in Michigan, centered around Camp Grayling. More than 9,000 military personnel from 36 states are heading this way if they're not already here to take part in the training exercises. And according to the DOD, Northern Strike, as it's called, is one of the premier reserve training exercises, and it gives troops a chance to sharpen their skills before they're called into a real-world mission, which is cool that they'll be using Michigan to do a lot of training. Like I said, it's centered around Camp Grayling, but there'll be things going on from Lake Michigan to Lake Huron, Battle Creek, Selfridge, Escoda, Marquette, and more. If you want to see the details, just tap the Banana app.
1: 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So as we get through this week together, as we get closer to the weekend, make sure you join us tonight. Don't be late, all right? Loudwire Night starts at 7 o'clock sharp. I'll see you soon.
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1: 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But we've also got this. All the rock you need is right here. Banana 101.5.

Flint's Rock Radio, Banana 101.5. Just getting into yet another 40 minutes of nonstop banana rock. I'm Chris Monroe. Appreciate you being here. Hope your Wednesday's treating you well.

Radio, Banana 101.5. I'm Chris Monroe. That's going to do it for me. I'm going to get out of here, head to the golf course for the Banana Bad Golfers League. Maggie's in next. Stick around. She's got tickets for you to go see Smile Empty Soul this Saturday at the Machine Shop. She'll be hooking you up with those tickets soon. But I'm out. Have a great day. I'll catch you tomorrow at 1:00.

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Hello, hello. Good afternoon to you. I'm Maggie Meadows. Music on the way from a band whose lead singer had a close call on stage at a recent show in Vegas. We'll talk more about that in two songs. Right now, let's get into Metallica. It's Screaming Suicide on the Banana.

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At a recent AC/DC show in Vegas, Brian Johnson had a very close call when the band was performing for those about to rock. One of the cannons, you know, if you've ever seen the band in concert or any video of them performing for those about to rock, they always fire these cannons at live shows. And one of the cannons malfunctioned and like fell and landed so close to Brian Johnson. It's amazing he did not get hit. Very, very lucky.

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You probably shouldn't give your coworkers the finger. 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
1: So it sounds like this is a sound effect game.
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1: Okay, all right. 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
2: Dude, I don't know what happens. 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
2: in the way.
1: Good impression. The words are close. Like I know what you mean.
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Your shot at scoring Smile Empty Soul tickets. It's happening very, very soon. Keep your phone close. 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
1: Terry.
0: Terry, congratulations. 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
1: Oh, thank you.
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The latest from The Warning. Now this is Kerosene from the band's upcoming album, Everything's Falling, that drops on August 28th.

Mornings, Rock Radio, Banana 101.5. The warning there with kerosene. I'm Maggie Meadows. The Genesee County Fire happens this month, August 24th through the 30th. I know Petey Pablo is performing, and a country guy, what is his name again? Yeah, Braxton Keith. Unfortunately, no rock bands, but it's always fun at the fair. The grandstand events, the rock.

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1: 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According to Limp Bizkit guitarist Wes Borland, a new album is in the works. I really liked the last track they dropped, Making Love to Morgan Wallen. So, yes, I am anxious to hear more new music from Limp Bizkit. The latest from A Perfect Circle now. 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

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Getting real close to happy hour. Yeah, the countdown is on. 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

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This month, the Green Day-inspired movie Nimrods will hit theaters. That happens on October 14th. I cannot wait to see that movie.

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You know what's up. 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I'm looking

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1: But you don't... Okay. Apparently, you're not ordering off a menu. 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
1: It's like when you go on New Year's Eve
3: price,
1: or something.
3: Yeah.
4: Okay, yeah.
2: 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I'm under the table anyways. 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
2: No, half of me is under the table.
1: We would pay for your ticket. 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

101.5. So Greta Van Fleet have announced a new album. Palace for the People will drop on October 9th. They've already released two singles from it, Saw You Stand, and this one, It's Play Your Games.

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1: My dad walked in at me when I was 17 years old with my face between my girlfriend's legs.
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2: That's such a disgusting
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I still cannot believe I was lucky enough to see Bon Jovi at MSG in New York City. It was like all the build up to it, and then it's kind of like, you know how it goes. Once the concert's over, the trip is over. What do I have to look forward to? Oh, yeah. Tomorrow, Foo Fighters, if you're going. Hopefully, I see you tomorrow in Detroit. And speaking of concerts, on Sunday, August 16th, Five Finger Death Punch return to Pine Knob. And I love that Eva Under Fire out of Detroit will be opening for the band. The latest from Five Finger Now, this is Eye of the Storm. Oh, Father!

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101.5. 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Cheers to that. 1 hour of nonstop commercial-free banana rock powered by our friends at Scratch Barbecue, Austin's Parkway in Flint. And it's Wednesday, right? Yeah. That means trivia tonight at Scratch Barbecue. It's the Pretty Reckless

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1: Hey, it's Kelly from the Free Beer and Hot Wings Show. If you missed Dumber Than the Show trivia this morning on Banana 101.5, then you missed this. In the children's toe counting rhyme, what did the third little piggy have to eat?
2: Roast beef.
1: What U.S. city is named after St. Francis of Assisi?
2: St. Augustine.
1: What is the scientific study of animal biology called?
2: Pass.
1: What element's chemical symbol is Ni?
2: Nitrogen.
1: How many people signed both the Declaration of Independence and the U.S. Constitution?
2: Pass.
1: What is the scientific study

0: Ben, how do you feel like you did?
1: Not great.
0: All right. Ben, we are going to put you on hold. We will bring Maitland back into the studio. It is a CC, right? Before. Yeah, that's how. Yeah, okay. And Maitland will take her turn defending her jackpot today on Wild Card Trivia. Maitland, how was your time in the hallway?
2: It was nice.
0: Are you ready to defend your jackpot and answer these five questions?
2: I'm ready.
0: Okay, Ben is on hold, and your turn begins in 3, 2, 1. In the children's toe counting rhyme, what did the third little piggy have to eat?
2: Roast beef.
0: What U.S. city is named after St. Francis of Assisi?
2: Could you repeat that?
0: What U.S. city is named after St. Francis of Assisi?
2: San Francisco.
0: What is the scientific study of animal biology called?
2: Animal biology? Zoology.
0: What element's chemical symbol is Ni?
2: Sodium?
0: How many people signed both the Declaration of Independence and the U.S. Constitution?
2: 4.
0: Time. Maid, how do you feel like you did?
2: Okay.
0: All right. We will bring Ben back on, and we will go over your answers, which will lead us to a winner on trivia today. Welcome back, Ben. We start off
1: Hello.
0: With question number one. In the children's toe-counting rhyme, what did the third little piggy have to eat? Ben said roast beef. Maitland said roast beef. The answer is roast beef. Question number two. What U.S. city is named after St. Francis of Assisi? That's how you say it, right? That's
3: yes.
0: what I was asking. Okay, cool.
3: Yeah,
0: I was like,
3: yeah,
0: did I say that
3: yeah.
0: wrong? Ben said St. Augustine. Maitland also thought about it for a second, said San Francisco. The answer is San Francisco. Mate with a 2-1 lead. We're going to skip over question number. Well, actually, it won't matter. What is the scientific study of animal biology called? This is question number 3. Ben passed and passed again. Maitland said zoology. Zoology is correct. Question number 4. What element's chemical symbol is Ni? Ben said nitrogen.
2: Oh.
0: Maitland said sodium. The answer is nickel. Nickel. Going into the final question, Maitland's up 3-0. This is going to be hard to come back from, Ben. But this was worth 3 points, just in case. How many people signed both the Declaration of Independence and the U.S. Constitution? Ben passed and came back, thought about it, and said 18. Maitland said 4. 6 people signed the Declaration of Independence and 6 people signed the U.S. Constitution. The answer is 6, but Maitland wins. 3-0.
2: Nice try, Ben.
1: Good game.
2: You too.
3: 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Don't feed yourself to a bear.
1: Right.
3: Okay? Be safe.
1: Thank you.
3: We'll see you next time.
1: All right, thank you.
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0: Rock Radio, Indiana 101.5, Lincoln Park, The Emptiness Machine. I'm Maggie Meadows. I hope to see you Saturday night at the Machine Shop as we welcome back Smile, Empty Soul. Heads up, doors Saturday at 6. Tickets are available and the rest of the week, tomorrow and Friday in the 4 o'clock hour, you can win your way in with me. You will get a notification through the Banana app in the 4 o'clock hour telling you when to call and what caller to be to win a pair of tickets to the show. So I've mentioned Tri-County Roofing. 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

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Tommy Lee, or whoever handles his Instagram account, has posted a lot of pictures from his solo meet and greets from the current tour that Motley Crue is on. And at the Pine Knob Show, my boyfriend Nick and I met Tommy Lee. And I swear, we're the only picture that he has not posted on his social media page.

on his social media page. I really thought he would post it after seeing so many. Hey, coming up, I will let you know how you can score a $500 Visa gift card. More on that after the latest from Shinedown. This is Young Again on the Banana.

0: Kids Rock Radio, Banana 101.5. The latest from Shine down there, that is Young Again. Hey, if you've got kids, I'm guessing maybe you're getting ready to go back to school. I have no idea when school starts. I have no kids. The only time I know that school is back is when my Facebook is bombarded with, oh, look at Timmy, he's going back to school, or first day pictures. Yeah. Brace yourself for all of those. All kidding aside, if you do have kids and need some cash to get them ready to head back to school, we've got you covered. You can win some back to school hall pass cash right now in the form of a $500 Visa gift card on the Banana 101.5 app. And if you don't have kids, well, you can win it and use it for concerts and cocktails.
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2: We played a clip of a guy asking if giant buildings that we're always building on Earth might not just make the Earth too heavy and cause it to fall out of the galaxy.
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2: No, but all the food you ate used to be things on Earth. 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
5: Look, this is supposed to, I guess we should have started this, or maybe me should have started this.
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2: 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Me should have.
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Banana 101.5 Black Crowes there. What was it, a week or two ago? Maybe longer, when Chris Robinson of the band joined Jack White on stage and they did a tune from Free. Oh my God, I've watched that video more times than I can count. If you did not see it, if you missed it, totally certain.

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Beastie Boys, it's Loudwire Nights. That one goes out to Adam Nathaniel Yauch. You know him better as MCA, a founding member of the Beasties. He was born on this day in 1964, but he passed away when he was just 47 years old back in 2012, man. So tonight, we throw our horns up in the air as we celebrate the Beastie Boys and as we celebrate the one and only MCA. We'll celebrate him again coming up, man. I'm going to take a quick break. When I get back, I've got the latest from the Foo Fighters. That's next. 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

0: fuel and hemorrhage. 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My name is Chuck. Thank you so much for letting me hang with you, man. The number here is 844-205-LOUD, 844-205-5683. Anything you need, you can always hit us up right now. Put those hands together, look up to the sky, and say these three words with me. Long live Ozzy.
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0: Mammoth, it's Loudwire Night, still celebrating last year's release of their album, The Spell, and Mammoth's on the road, man. They played Virginia last night. They're in Pennsylvania tonight, tomorrow in Albany, New York. Then they've got a couple more shows here in the States, and then some huge shows down in Chile with Iron Maiden. Yeah, Wolfgang Van Halen opening for Iron Maiden. That's not too bad, man. Stay caught up on everything going on with Mammoth at loudwire.com. Coming up after this break, the latest from Poppy. That's next.
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0: It's Loudwire Nights, and it's time for this week's Fight Club. And as you know, it is all about some birthday boys. A couple of names you might be familiar with. James Hetfield of Metallica, he celebrated his birthday on Monday. And the almighty Bruce Dickinson from Iron Maiden, he is celebrating his birthday on Friday. So I figure, you know what? Let's throw the birthday cake away. Let's throw these guys in the Fight Club. You duke it out. You get your votes in. And we see who is your favorite frontman. Open up the Loudwire app, get your votes in. Friday night, we will celebrate the winner, which, you know, listen, it's Bruce Dickinson's birthday on Friday, so I'm not telling you how to vote, but we'll see what happens, all right?
1: The only rule in Chuck's Fight Club is...